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1: Much wrong as it has. 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

0: Now, in the meantime, I'm learning business from my master, right?
1: So I gotta know one thing.
0: Something that I've been thinking about.
1: So how come you people come to business so naturally?
2: You people?
3: Oh, I see. Yeah. I see. You want to learn the secret of our success, is that right?
0: I teach you. First of all, you start off with a period of several thousand years, during which you have nothing to sustain you but a great bearded legend.
3: Oh, my friend, you have no land to call your own, to grow food on, or to hunt. You have nothing. You're never in one place long enough to have a geography, or an army, or a land myth. All you have is a little brain. A little brain and a great bearded legend to sustain you and convince you that you are special, even in poverty. But this little brain, that's the real key, you see. With this little brain, you go out and you buy a piece of cloth, and you cut that cloth in two, and you go out and sell it for a penny more than

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1: Go ahead.
0: Moving, doing it, you know.
1: Go ahead.
0: Can I count it on?
1: Go ahead. Go ahead.
0: One, two, three, four.

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1: Get on up.
0: Get up.
1: Get on up.
0: Get up.
1: Get on up.
0: Stay on the scene.
1: Get on up.
0: Like a sex machine.
1: Get on up.
0: Get up.
1: Get on up.
0: Get up.
1: Get on up.
0: Get up.
1: Get on up.
0: Get up.
1: Get on up.
0: Get up.
1: Get on up.

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0: Take him to the bridge.
1: Take him to the bridge. Hit me now. Come on.
0: Get on up.

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Johnny, you're too good for your mama, and you're too good to her. You're always buying her something nice or sending her some kind of cards or candy gram or telegram or a telephone call. But you see, to me, love is a personal thing, not a social thing. It's a thing between a man and his woman. And I love my woman, yes, I do. Yeah, and I'm proud of her, too. You see, if the way I love my woman is crazy, then check this out. You better send old JT to the crazy house.

0: go out and you buy a piece of cloth, and you cut that cloth in two, and you go out and sell it for a penny more than you paid for it. Then you run right out and buy another piece of cloth, cut it into three pieces, and sell it for 3 pennies profit. But my friend, during that time, you must never succumb to buying an extra piece of bread for the table or a toy for a child. No, you must immediately run out and get yourself a still larger piece of cloth, and so you repeat this process over and over, and suddenly you discover something. You have no longer any desire, any temptation to dig into the earth to grow food or to gaze at a limitless land and call it your own. No, no. You just go on and on and on repeating this process over the centuries, over and over, and suddenly you make a grand discovery. You have a mercantile heritage. You are a merchant. You're known as a usurer, a man with secret resources, a witch, a pawnbroker, a sheeny, a mucky, and a type.
1: You really are some teacher, Tinesra. You really, really the greatest.

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We should make the music.

a instrument. You now have a drummer accompanying you on 12 contemporary styles of music, disco to rock ballads. The tempos all vary, and each cut is totally arranged. Songs from completely different categories can be played to the same drum drop. Since the emergence of rock music in the early 50s, all hit songs have a pattern of arrangement that are basically the same. I've chosen an arrangement that is standard, from rock and roll through country to ballads. Every drum drop will be counted off in the tempo of the selection. Each drop begins with a 4-bar introduction, and all verses and choruses are arranged in 8-bar phrases. All but 3 drum drops will use the long form arrangement. See the back of the album to read what I'm saying. Each verse we call letter A, and each chorus letter B. So the long form arrangement reads as follows. First, the count, then the 4-bar intro, then verse, verse, chorus, verse, verse, chorus, verse, chorus, chorus, repeating the chorus until the fade. There will be drum lead-ins and pickups on each transition every 8 bars. Now, with the help of one of Hollywood's top studio drummers, Mr. Dave Krieger, let's get on with the application of instruments. A drummer does 2 major functions. Without him, a band is totally empty. Number one, he sets the tempo and keeps it there. And number two, he determines the feel of the song. You're listening to Medium Rock. This drop can be heard in its entirety on drop number 3, side 2. Let's begin with a guitarist who is writing a song in the hard rock style, but using the first, the count.

Netherrat. Warm. 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Feel the steering wheel. Hear the crushing steel. Feel the steering wheel.

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But then, thank you for listening. One of the point nine FM.

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And we're getting a little bit back on schedule now. We're going to have start time in just a second. So be sure to come over and have some pictures at the base now.

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coming. 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It got called Funk in A. It's not in A, it's actually in C, but... And I'm... We'll play a Bill Haven's composition called Perseverance.

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smart. 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

fall in the direction of your flow. 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

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Together, they make a frequency, and in my ear, the frequency sounds like

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0: rocks in to the Hudson. Sounds like so many different frequencies are combining to make this note in my ear.

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Yeah.

655, look away for your release. 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I need it at 655,

gust winds around 10 miles an hour. Monday night.

70. Northwest winds around 10 miles an hour. Monday night, partly cloudy. Highs around 70. Northwest.

Keep flying.

0: partly cloudy. 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
1: Before walking Brian Roberts was a serious mistake, but we can pick that up at the bottom of the eighth inning. The Yankees down 3-1, started to climb back in the game in the third. Damon Walk was forced. Jeter singled, and Cabrera went to second. The pitch is swung on and grounded weakly to second. The Yankees down 3-1, started to climb back in the game in the third. Damon Walk was forced. Jeter singled, and Cabrera went to second. Posada hit by a pitch, and the batter was Bernie Williams.
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Hi, I'm 31 Down, Ryan Holsoppel. I'd like to thank Free 103 and congratulate them on their anniversary. I'm just going to jump right to it here and wait till everybody kind of filters out. But I just want to start this off with a scan of the wireless spectrum of all the devices in here. So I'm going to fire up Terminal here. And let's see, here's Terminal. I'm going to say a new Terminal. And we're just going to make a scan. First, I'm going to look for my default gateway in the room. So I'm going to type in root minus n there, and I get it's 192.168.1, and then we're going .1.1, and then let's do a nmap scan of that over all the ports in the spectrum here. So we're going to do nmap minus SN, and then that's the router, the default gateway IP, 192.168.1.1, and then we're going to do CIDR block notation and say 24 to give us a scan of all the devices on our subnet, and we're going to run that, and we'll let that go while we start here. Okay, so that's been initiated. Hello, listeners, and welcome back to our Saturday evening show broadcast. For those just tuning in, this is Mike Sharpie. Now, I'm just your friendly neighborhood penetration tester, which means I help some of this country's best top corporations, top businesses, find vulnerabilities, which means I can help some of this country's best corporations find holes in their networks, and then I plug them. I really love what I do. Some days I feel kind of like a crime fighter, you know? Like Encyclopedia Brown or Scruffy McGruff, you know? So in my spare time, I've started using the skills that I've honed at the pen test company, and I try to seek out those cryptocurrency con men and help put them to justice where they belong with the rest of the thieves, you know? A lot of these lowlifes think they can go on and hide on the dark web, but if there's one thing I've learned in my career, that nothing is secret on the internet. It's all out there for someone with the right skills to find. I was driving over here after stopping at Hardee's for breakfast, and I was thinking about when Mr. Sessions brought down the Alpha Bay last July, and I thought I'd go in and find the sound clip so we can all enjoy. Kind of reaffirms to me what it is to be a penetration tester in this world.

0: The dark net is not a place to hide. Today, the Department of Justice announces the takedown of a dark web market, Alpha Bay. This is the largest dark market web place takedown in world history. This group serviced more than 40,000 illegal vendors, people who sell illegal products. There were more than 250,000 listings for illegal drugs and toxic chemicals on Alpha Bay. Earlier this year, 122 vendors advertised fentanyl, and 238 advertised heroin. And we know of several Americans who were killed by drugs on Alpha Bay. One victim was just 18 years old when in February she overdosed on a powerful synthetic opioid which she had bought on Alpha Bay. The drug was shipped right to her house through the mail. A little more than a week after her death, a victim in Orange County, Florida, died of an overdose from a drug bought on Alpha Bay. You are not safe. You cannot hide. We will find you, dismantle your organization and network, and we will prosecute you. The dark net is not a place to hide. We will use every tool we have to stop criminals perpetuated by the perverted technology. The dark net is not a place to hide. The dark net is not a place to hide. The dark net is not a place to hide.
1: To hide, especially when you have guys like with me out there making America safe. You may remember last week a new ransomware called Blocky has hit the net and is taking down some office parks in the Columbus, Ohio area. For those of you that may be affected, and I cannot stress this enough, do not pay the ransom. Sure, you might get some of your data back, but at what cost? By refusing to pay this ransom, you're refusing to fund these digital criminals. There are a lot of way criminals are making money on the dark web these days, and it's not all viruses and ransomware. A lot of them peddle illegal substances through their vendors. Websites like Alpha Bay, Nucleus Market, Dream Market, and the Silk Road 3.0. These dark markets are so easy for anyone to access using the Tor browser. Literally, children are getting onto sites like Crypto Market and Outlaw Market and buying all sorts of narcotics, pornography, and other bad, really bad stuff. We have to stop them. I'm on the case to find out who is perpetrating these blocky ransomware attacks, how to stop it, and what their motive is. There's a BlackFrog Bitcoin ATM in the Columbus area that I've been staking out for the past month in my free time. I've noticed some reoccurring traffic, and I've tailed these Bitcoin baddies all over the Columbus area, notably to the Wendy's restaurant at 799 South High Street, right across from the Taco Bell and beside the Salon Lofts German Village. Now, BlackFrog ATMs, yep, BlackFrog. That's the company that's enabling these cryptocurrency con men to cash out their bitcoins, lining their pockets with the moolah of innocent people. There aren't many places to let you convert your bitcoins into cold hard cash in the East. You've got there's a BP/Dunkin' Donuts in the Philadelphia area you can go to, and there's one in Columbus, Ohio. So that means that most Bitcoin ATMs I can go to in the New York area, I can put money into my Bitcoin wallet, but I need a special ATM to get money back from my Bitcoin wallet to cash out. So if I've created the blocky ransomware that I locked down on your computer, if that happens, I want to make you pay. You go to a Bitcoin ATM and you pay my ransom, and then I go to the Bitcoin ATM and I get that cash in my pocket. So I just go around to these Bitcoin ATMs and kind of sit there and watch. The one in Ohio is at a place called Tobacco International. So back to the Blocky and the ransomware. I'm at Wendy's on the high street now, and I've logged into their free Wi-Fi, and so has this perpetrator. I've been following him for a while. He likes to drink Frosties. And I think we'll find out what he's looking at on the local net and see what he's buying, perhaps on the Alpha Bay. So I've gone into what I've done before. I set up a scan. It looks like we're, it still says 93% done with a few minutes waiting. So in the meantime, I'd like to run this advertisement. This special's brought to you by Blue Apron. While we're waiting for this crack, the Wi-Fi, I want to just take the moment to talk about Blue Apron. Now, they're not sponsoring our broadcast or anything, so you know this is truth. I wouldn't endorse anything I'm not truly impressed by. Ever since Cheryl left, I never really learned to cook. But this Blue Apron thing, they send it right to my studio, and it really only takes about an hour to get the thing going. Last night, I had this amazing barmoody and herb couscous, honey nut squash, spice laban, which is stuff I hadn't even heard of before I got it in the mail. I didn't know what couscous is, but it's pretty tasty, kind of dry. So now, while I'm still waiting for this to complete, it says 93% of all devices are scanned in the room. I'm gonna first set up my browser to use the proxy chains. So I'm going to go back into another terminal, and like we've done before to set up proxy chains, I'm going to say start network tour. And then let that run. Now I'm going to say proxy chains. And then I'm going to use Firefox. So this basically cloaks my IP address as we're doing this. It puts a proxy chain to make it seem like my IP is not coming from Columbus, Ohio, but I could be coming from the United Kingdom. I could be coming from the Philippines. It makes up proxy chains every 10 minutes. So basically, I can elude anybody as to the fact here in Columbus, Ohio, that I'm sitting at the, there's some activity out there. I'm sitting at the Wendy's running a security scan. Still saying it's about 93% done. Good. So while that's going, I'm going to open a new terminal. Here. And now, I'm going to find a victim on this chart that's been going through. And I see, let's see, I know he's on a phone, and I know that it's a Mac phone, it's an Apple phone, and it's the IP address is 192.168.1.47. So that's the person I think who has been buying a lot of and selling a lot of Bitcoin. So I'm going to enter that in. I'm going to say nmap. And then I'm going to say that. Dash S, capital V, and then my 2.168.1.47. Now, that's the IP address of the victim. So I've started an nmap onto his phone. So now I'm going to open another terminal. As always with this fun stuff, we open many terminal windows. Here we go. Still working. Oh, I'm going to make sure that I'm forwarding my IP forward. So I'm gonna say cat. So let's see, echo. One. Here, POC, /net/IPv4/IP_. There. Any typo? Good. So now I'll check this again. And how are we looking on time out there? 18. A couple minutes? Okay, let's see if I can initiate this on it. So I'm going to open up another terminal, and I'm going to do an SSL strip. So SSL strip, and then -P -L, and then port that I'm going to look at is 8080. So I'm looking at any data coming in port 8080. Then I open another terminal. And now I'm going to spoof this, do an ARP spoof. So this is basically, I'm creating a man-in-the-middle attack. And I'm going to let this run now as my time goes out, and we'll check in later and see if I can catch into his phone. But what I'm basically doing is doing a man-in-the-middle attack. So here we have a router at the Wendy's, and the Wendy's router that everybody logs into, an IP address of something like 192.168.1.1. And then I have a telephone. So my phone sends packets directly to that router. That router sends them out to the wide internet. But our little local network between my phone and the router, I'm injecting my computer between it, a man in the middle. So then, if I spoof with my computer and tell every time this phone talks to the router, I'm also saying, hey, I'm the MAC address, that unique hardware ID of this phone. So then, I tell the router, every time the router sends packets back to the phone, hey, I'm the MAC address of this phone, because I've figured out both of their MAC addresses. Eventually, the router becomes confused and cuts out sending it directly to the phone and sends it to my computer and to the phone. And the phone will always send packets back to the router before they go to the wide address. So we're sending it to my computer and out. So I'm becoming the man in the middle with this computer. So then I can see everything that goes through the network that's on your phone wirelessly through radio waves. It's pretty exciting. The good thing is that unless you're on an HTTP, if you're on an HTTPS secure site, it's a little bit harder for me to find out passwords and logins and such. But the good thing is I've initiated an SSL strip, which basically I'm just listening for cookies for a long period of time. And eventually you may log out of your Facebook and then log back in, and I'll see your login, your username, and your password on a public Wi-Fi network at Wendy's. So let's check back a little bit later. We'll see if my man-in-the-middle attack has succeeded. So tune in again on Saturday Night Broadcast to learn a little bit more about man-in-the-middle attacks, session hijacking, and saving America. Thank you.

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0: And I think the language is probably about right.
1: Repeat.

0: We are in a situation in which growth is essential. Even early on, we need more creativity, originality, inspiration, exploring. I remember arriving there and thinking, this is fantastic,
1: beautiful, inspiring.
0: Is there some point at which we have to start thinking, what is actually going on? Because I'm not supposed to be here.
2: We'd be better elsewhere.
0: I'm taking things as I find them, and I therefore assume as you would see them if you were going to the same place. Go back to normal aspects of society.
3: Freedom and choice. This is a combination that
1: makes people feel elevated.
0: Fantastic. And how far do you think we could take this ultimately?
2: I think it's important to constantly be asking that question.
0: I'm always doing that, you know.
1: I think what you end up with is more knowledge.
2: Which would basically mean that everybody has a stake in the pot, everybody has something.
0: Everything comes together, and it's just one of those magic moments.
2: And that has profound consequences. And we heard that number of times around the world.
0: And I did wonder, I'm not kidding you, if it became possible right now to make people better.
2: And perhaps you can give me some insight.
0: Oh yeah.

0: I'm taking things as I find them, and I therefore assume as you would see them if you were going to the same place. Because I'm not supposed to be here. Freedom and choice. This is a combination that makes people feel elevated. Fantastic. And how far do you think we could take this ultimately?
1: I think it's important to constantly be asking that question.
0: I think what you end up with is more knowledge.
1: Which would basically mean that everybody has a stake in the pot. Everybody has something.
0: Everything comes together.
1: And that has profound consequences. And we heard that a number of times.
0: But I did wonder if it became possible right now to make people better. And perhaps you can give me some insight. Again.

situation in which we need normal creativity and originality. I remember arriving there and thinking, this is inspiring. This is some point at which we have to start thinking, what is actually going on? I'm taking things as I find them. Freedom and choice. This is a combination that makes people feel elevated. And how far do you think we can take this ultimately? Now you can get some fun if they constantly have to be that question.

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1: news. In view of reports that North American aircraft have violated the airspace of Brazil and that in the region of the Amazon, radar stations are being built, deputies of the Federal Senate, Braga, has petitioned the government to state whether it is aware of these activities. In spite of the world scandal created by the fiasco of the open intervention of the United States against Cuba, there is material evidence that the United States is preparing for a repetition of this attack, again under the leadership of CIA. It has become known that President Kennedy gave instructions to the Central Intelligence Agency to increase the recruiting of new mercenaries for a second invasion, which will be combined with acts of sabotage. A Cuban radio announces that an American aircraft carrier invaded Cuban territorial waters today and fell the beach at Ibanez near Santiago. Five jet planes rose from the aircraft carrier and made menacing flights over Ibanez. The radio announcement called this provocation an under-aggressive act against Cuba by American imperialism.
2: In our country, everyone's opinion is respected, provided it proceeds from an objective analysis of reality.
1: Let us turn to the communist food bank. The target they are working towards, combating communism, is a society of eternal peace between nations, freedom for all nations, universal well-being and prosperity for the people of the earth. What could be more patriotic than fighting for the happiness of one's people? That is a fair appraisal, with which it is impossible not to agree.
3: It's a well-known fact that the Soviet Union does not impose its way of life and its ideology on anyone. Revolutions are not exported. That's our firm belief.
1: Is the 185th anniversary of America's independence. On July 4th, 1776, the American Congress passed the Declaration of Independence, a document which proclaimed the sovereignty of the states. The declaration written by Thomas Jefferson and Benjamin Franklin inspired the American patriots who took up arms to defend the liberty and happiness of their country. What would Thomas Jefferson say if he could enter modern America today? He vowed that his native land would be an enemy of war. However, today he would hear certain American politicians speak of the necessity of war. In the lobbies of Congress, he would be able to talk with a swarm of politicians preaching a strong-arm policy and hatred between the people. We shall now delve into history and recall the capture of Mexican land, the Philippines, or the invasion of the Isthmus of Panama. Let's take a look at things in a recent year. People of Vietnam are fighting against the French colonizers. America fully supported the colonizers, supplying them with weapons and money. The people of Laos are defending their independence from the colonizers. Who is fighting against the Laotian people? Are the puppets of America armed with American weapons and subsidized by Washington? What about the Congo? Kasavubu and Mobutu, with miserable lackeys, drawing money from the Central Intelligence Agency, murdered Patrice Lumumba, the leader of the Congo people, dispersed Parliament, and are now tearing the Congo into bits. What would Jefferson say about America's policy in relation to Cuba? When Batista, the dictator, was thrown out by the people, Washington began an all-out war against Cuba, which is continuing to this very day. Was such a policy set down in the Declaration of Independence?
4: The Soviet Union is already producing more coal, iron, manganese, chromium ore, nickel, peat, locomotives, freight cars, grain combines, lumber materials, metal cutting lathes, woolen fabrics, sugar, animal fat, milk, and other products than the United States. When you remember that Soviet industry is now developing four times faster than American industry, and that the rate of population increase in the two countries is the same, it will be seen that by 1970, the USSR will not only be well ahead of the United States in volume of industrial output, but will also surpass your country in per capita production.

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1: According to the materialistic world outlook, all phenomena in the universe and on Earth have a natural character and are a result of the laws of development of nature. That is why we have no place for the supernatural. We regard everything from the primitive cell to man as a form of existence of matter. And we believe that matter is in a constant state of change and development. But we are tolerant towards people who are religious, and we follow Lenin's teachings that one must be very careful in fighting religion, that much harm can be done by those who hurt the religious feelings of others. And Lenin said that you must fight religion by means of education in an understandable and convincing way.
2: Beginning with ancient Egyptian shrines, where a complex mechanism run by a system of water waves seems miraculous to the people of those times, down to ancient Greek oracles who made use of special air tubes, and including all the Catholic miracles, say, virgins who shed tears were piped up into their eyes through specially arranged tubes, all these supernatural things were frauds. Now, I personally have not heard of these shrines that light up at night, but I can say this. The church has always produced miracles when its position was critical. Today, the church is steadily losing ground.
1: In our country, where the people have every opportunity to receive an education, and where people are brought up on a materialist philosophy, and this is especially noticeable.
2: Therefore, it's quite natural that it tried, by hook or by crook, to keep its view following.
1: Since you mentioned religion, Vladimir, I think it would be a place to say that people in the Soviet Union are absolutely free to worship if they want to, and they are not hindered in any way whatsoever.

Commander Alan Shepard 20 constitutes an important achievement in America's Mercury program of maximum flight in space. On behalf of Soviet experts, I want to congratulate our American colleagues on their great success in implementing this experiment. It's quite an achievement of the first state of American rocketry. We have yielded valuable information about the effect of weightlessness on the human being. Alan Shepard was in a state of weightlessness for 5 minutes, while Yuri Gagarin experienced it for over an hour.

0: which has taken place in Alabama, where segregationists, with the connivance of the state authorities, are making brutal attacks on demonstrators. The scenes of bloodshed in Montgomery are reminiscent of the worst examples of savagery. In Montgomery, on Saturday, crowds of enraged segregationists made a brutal attack on 21 Negroes and white people protesting against the anti-Negro laws. The streets were a scene of bloodshed. According to eyewitnesses, it was a terrible sight. It is also reported that one Negro was left lying in the streets in a pool of blood. The crimes of Bloody Saturday have the blessing of Governor John Patterson of Alabama. He took no steps to prevent the outrage and gave instructions to the police not to intervene. A characteristic feature of Bloody Saturday in Montgomery was that the racists turned on the reporters, particularly press photographers and cinema operators, who tried to take pictures of the scene of brutality. Norman Ritter, reporter from Life and Time, was among those beaten up. These magazines are always trying to persuade their American and non-American leaders how democratic and free everything is in the United States. It's difficult to guess what they will tell their readers now. It will have to be admitted that the members of this Peace Corps have a pretty difficult task. Who is going to believe their propaganda after what has happened in Alabama?
1: While five whites and two Negroes were being arrested in Jackson for riding in the same bus, while fascist thugs were carving a swastika on the living body of a Negro student in Sumter, South Carolina, publicity experts at a convention in Washington were being reproached for their failure to show the world the real America. They were told they've not been able to play up American humanitarianism, integrity, and democracy. They can advertise American cornflakes and automobiles because they really are good. But how can they make the African Negroes sympathize with the unpunished beatings of American Negroes in Mississippi and Louisiana, the use of tear gas against them, the burning of their buses in Alabama, the torture of Herman Harris in South Carolina, and the unjust sentences passed on Negroes in Jackson? Don't you know that freedom is a bad word in the state of Mississippi?
2: The Americans are fond of saying that their democracy is founded on the belief that people themselves are capable of telling good from evil. But the Anti-American Activities Committee has appropriated the right to decide for everyone what is good and what is bad. The bill which it has drawn up is aimed at making Americans read only those newspapers which are approved by Washington and which give a tendentious estimate of events. It remains quite obvious to all that it is a body which lowers the dignity of American citizens and whose function is to control other people's lives.
3: Evidently they forget the times of different times. We are capable of giving a proper response to any use of force, and we have, when needed, making ourselves. West Berlin has been turned into a center for espionage and provocations against the socialist world. America's refusal to find a reasonable solution to the Berlin question suggested by the Soviet Union can lead to an explosion. That would be fatal for the United States, too.

0: Every person that's not deprived of common sense sees and understands that the signing of a peace treaty is the way to improving relations between states. The granting to West Berlin of the status of a free city would mean that all countries of the world wishing to maintain economic and cultural ties with this city would have the right and possibilities to freely exercise these ties. Of course, agreement would have to be reached with the country across whose territory passed the communications that link West Berlin with the outside world. If any country violates peace and crosses the borders, ground, air, or water, of another country, it will assume full responsibility for the consequences of aggression and will receive a proper rebuff. There are some in the West who threaten us, saying that if we sign a peace treaty, it will not be recognized, and that even arms will be brought into play to prevent its implementation. Evidently, they forget that times are different now. We are capable of giving a proper rebuff to any use of force, and we have what is needed to defend ourselves.
1: The struggle for peace means the struggle for the independence of the peoples against colonialism, for the liberation of the peoples from the yoke of imperialism, for the liberation of man. It means the struggle and labor in order to end the exploitation of man by man. The struggle for peace means to assert your independence in the face of colonialism, to assert the right of nations to self-determination, the right of every nation to decide its own fate, to maintain its sovereignty.

0: 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And here now is the latest news.
1: The reactors to an there were lorries running through Prague and distributing arms for the government declared such reports to be untrue. They served the The government also stated that occupation forces in Prague failed to keep the promise given to President Svoboda for designated state authorities to be freed from restrictions and for government bodies to protect. On the contrary, more institutions are being closed down. At some places, members of the legitimate people's military have been disarmed. The government has requested the foreign ministry to protest against the behavior of occupation troops and against continuing. Foreign

Let us turn to the Communist Food Bank. The target they are working to, adding to Nation, is a society of eternal peace between nations, freedom for all nations, universal well-being and prosperity for the people of the earth. What could be more patriotic than fighting for the happiness of one's people? That is a fair appraisal, with which it is impossible not to agree.

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Willis Conover in Washington, D.C. with the voice of America, jazz. Tonight, Duke Ellington,

Alexander Varlamov.

0: Yugoslav propaganda tries to minimize the Soviet Union's decisive role in the struggle against German fascism. These events are another reminder that militarist groups in the West have not abandoned their team, and that the people must not relax their vigilance in relation to those who have learned nothing from the lessons of the past.
1: Ba ba ba ba ba ba ba ba ba ba ba ba ba ba ba ba ba ba ba ba ba ba ba ba ba ba ba ba ba ba ba ba ba ba ba ba ba ba ba ba ba ba ba ba ba ba ba ba ba ba ba ba ba ba ba ba ba ba ba ba ba ba ba ba ba ba 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ba ba ba ba ba ba ba ba ba ba ba ba ba ba ba ba ba ba ba ba ba ba ba ba ba ba ba ba ba ba ba ba ba ba ba ba ba ba ba ba ba ba ba ba ba ba ba ba ba ba ba ba ba ba ba

0: sequence by reactionary Western propaganda in writing about the socialist countries is charge others with what you yourselves are doing. But fewer people are to be found every day who believe these inventions of the capitalist propaganda machine. People everywhere know that the Soviet Union is a land of peace.
1: The Soviet Union honestly advised by its obligations not to experiment with nuclear arms. The Soviet Union supports for mutual understanding.
2: Time and again, the Soviet Union has been convincing proof that it is ready to light not only a small candle, but a big bonfire of friendship and mutual understanding.

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1: This is Jose Alejandro Rivera for the Wave Farm Radio Art Archive. Yasmina Alcaici is a poet and writer for voice and paper. She often makes waves on free, independent, temporary, mobile, and public radios. Since 2013, Yasmina has been involved in the arts in various ways, by developing, conceptualizing, and writing about various forms of being together otherwise. As an art writer, she employs poetic and alternative forms to critique and to tell stories together with others. Originally broadcast in 2020 for Anybody Out There, 100 Days of Radio in Germany at D21 Art Space in Leipzig, Alcaici's Homoni Memorimorph was a live radio experiment using, quote, auto-archival methods crafted on the go. Alcaici describes the radio action, of which she has excerpted and edited here, as a, quote, ongoing text writing method with and for voice, where she, quote, rewrites her memory by crossing bridges between words. As an invented word that sonically and visually resembles other words, Homoni Memorimorph is one of a longer series of invented words by the artist. She describes it as a, quote, manifestation of misspelled speaking. This work casts a wide net which allows Alcaici's words to create and pass through multiple forms where meanings depend on what associations the listener makes. Due to an unplanned delay in her headphones, Alcaici's voice, thinking, and as a result, the conversation with her memories were all forced to slow down. Navigating this, quote, live radio time stretch, she spoke while sitting before a table of tiny, misplaced objects gathered over the span of 15 years. As Alcaici reflected on these objects, she rewrote the importance they seemed to hold for her, and combined these new histories with samples of YouTube glitches and recordings of her friends attempting to pronounce the word Homoni Memorimorph.
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2: Anybody out there?
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2: Can I speak? Anybody out there? I was talking to my memory. Today, for an indefinite amount of time, I will try to use the radio while being inside of the radio, which is a very emotional task. While being the radio, which is another emotional task, I will just decide upon my memories, what to keep, what to throw away.
5: It's called sweet sweat when you have enjoyed exercising.
2: Homoni Memorimorph. I came up with this word to define the words that I feel they fit together.
5: It's called sweet sweat when you have enjoyed exercising.
2: I try to list the homoni memories I want to confuse you with. And I actually realize I don't identify with this language.
6: Homonym memory morph. Homonym.
7: Homonyme memory morph.
6: Memory morph. Homonime Morimorph.
2: Which leads eventually to the fact that you may not hear me.
5: Selective Why can't I be selected?
2: You may not hear the finesse that I'm trying to expel into you.
5: Ist alles in meinem
2: Homonyme, Mori,
5: in meinem Kopfhörer, Kopfhörer,
2: Homonyme, Mori, Morph.
5: Ist da?
2: Homonyme, Mori,
5: Morph.
2: Alles in meinem Kopf. Wo ist meinem Kopf?
5: And I realized I don't identify with this language, which leads eventually to the fact that you may not hear me. You may not hear the finesse that I am trying to expel you into.
2: Homonyme, Mori, Morph.
5: About this kind of little transformations, when you forgot where something is from, and probably because then you don't even want to know anymore.
2: Homonyme, Mori, Morph. You don't even want to know anymore. You don't even want to know anymore where something is from. I found my first dictionary. English to German and German to English. It is probably 4 or 5 years old. Back then I remember I was kind of surprised and annoyed by the fact that it was quite expensive. So I picked the smallest one. I never learned German. It's probably this kind of, let me check the memory definitions. The implicit memory. It's a kind of memory that you're not conscious.
5: I'm on the radio. Every second matters. I'm on the radio. Every second matters. I'm on the radio. Every second matters.
2: What's sure about my dictionary is that sometime after, I cut a word out, and I cannot remember which word was it. Whether it was in English or in German, I'm flipping the dictionary to figure out which word is missing. It was probably something connected to love. I flip it on all sides, try to see where something could be missing. Maybe this dictionary didn't feel the loss. I used the cutout for the word for some kind of little display that I call the museum in my 20 square meter room.

0: I'm yelling to my memory. Anybody out there? I'm yelling to my memory. Anybody out there? I'm yelling to my memory. Anybody out there? I'm yelling to my memory. I'm yelling to my memory. I'm yelling to my memory.
1: A cereal, celestial cereal has knocked on my plate. It warns for more wanting. It wants more. It worms for more wanting. It wants more. Once more. Meet me on your plate, baby. It's probably time to speak about my accent. That's what I also did the first time when I was on the radio.

0: was looking forward to witness myself for all the times I talked without being asked.
1: The first time when I was for real on the radio.
0: Speak. Speak. Speak the language that has been assigned to your tongue. Speak the language. Speak the language that had been assigned to your tongue. But say it in English. Say it in English. So we can all laugh about your accent. Then you can walk along wearing a sign. Wearing a sign. Wearing a sign. Saying, saying, I don't have to fit in, but you gotta love me. Say it in English. Say it in English. So we can all laugh about your accent.
1: When I was a child, I thought I could fix everything with money when I have them, to buy the technology that is needed to fix everything.
2: Homonymemorimorph.
1: For those of you who tuned in later, this is the open laboratory. Homonymemorimorph. H comes from homonymemorimorph, an invented word that stands for me being here, taking over the radio, trying to reorder my memories out of scrap papers, pieces of metal, stones, shells, to envision some sort of agency on what our memory is.
3: Homo ni me mori morf. Homo ni me mori morf. 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
1: If you interrupt me to speak, better be interesting, said the lazy muscles. I'm particularly interested in those little things, my muscles say. Those homony memoirs are like rhymes. They come easy.
4: Homony memory morph. Homony memory morph.
1: They come easy to take a bite of your memory.
3: Homony.
1: A bit like a buried berry currently unavailable for any explanation.
3: Morph. Omoni memory morph. Omoni memory morph. Omoni memory morph.
1: It's called sweet sweat when you have enjoyed exercising. Until late, I was not speaking much, probably neither listening much. It's called sweet sweat when you have enjoyed exercising. That's when I've probably had this stronger connection to myself.

0: think I just saw someone I know. We've only talked a few sentences.
1: If my
0: but we've met in a kitchen.
1: Why can't I be selected?
0: Have a nice day.
1: If my memory is selected, why can't I be selected?
0: My second important time on the radio was connected to eating. I think I was also wearing blue or red. Back then I didn't have any pressure to sound interesting.
1: I'm on the radio every second matters.
0: It is said that what you eat turns on your memory. It gives you the creeps. When I sat in front of the microphone for the first time, I knew I have eaten the right thing. Maybe all my life. Homophobe.

0: what I have selected to show you. But maybe you cannot see me because we are the radio.
1: I'm yelling to my memory. Anybody out there? I'm yelling to my memory. Anybody out there? I'm yelling to my memory. Anybody out there? I'm yelling to my memory. I'm yelling to my memory. I'm yelling to my memory. I'm yelling to my anybody out there.

0: So she went home after reading the book, and while reading the book, she said, no, it cannot be, it's home. My wallet is home. Now I left her, she went home, and I just got a text from her, and she said, I found it.
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2: Arwen, you access the words that sound good together. In your first language. 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I'm on the radio.
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2: Every second matters.
1: Sorting interesting things in your life. Sensory input is a sensory input that I'm feeling. Sensory input is a sensory input that I'm feeling.
0: No, it's actually probably the first time in a long time in my life that I'm not. I'm not getting in the mood. I mean, our mood only. Can you imagine? It's kind of nice.
1: Memory safe.
2: When I keep things, I'm just imagining I'm moving them through time. And when I'm not looking, they are talking about
1: me. I'm waiting for this good advice to keep my memory safe. I'm waiting for this good advice to keep my memory safe. Forest, florist.
0: Upwise.
1: Florist. Forest.
0: Underworld.
1: Forest, florist.
0: Only.
2: For those of you who tuned in later, this is Homony Memory Morph. Repeat after me.
3: Homony Memory Morph. Homony Memory Morph. Homony Memory. Homony Memory Morph. Homony Memory Morph.
1: How many memory morph?
2: A radio situation with me in the middle of things, trying to actively influence what I remember.
1: Auto age, ultra dome, sub hood, proism, outment, midship.
0: Sorry, I didn't want to send you a hammer. I wanted to say that I am so confused and somehow so slow that for the past 2 hours I have been walking on the same street. Eventually I managed to get a sandwich on a parallel street. Then I had a plate of
2: I'm dependent on my devices. You can't be alone in the radio. You can't be alone if you are the radio. Homoni mini memoni. I try to look into my memory to find interesting things to share. I was wearing the wrong headphones the whole time.
4: One more. Homo. H-O-M-O.
1: This word.
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0: Momorf.
1: Non mos, non ri, no sci, no sion, no tion, no xion, no bel, no bel, no noic, noic, nish, nid.
2: Preparing myself for showing myself to you.
1: Not many things that I love, how I love those things. It's not many things that I love, how I love those things.
2: I realize that I'm made of preconceptions.
1: Looked a bit like that thing, that it looked a bit like that thing, it looked a bit like that thing, but it's not there, and it's also not
2: that thing. Sometimes when I'm in my closet, I can smell my mom's car. One time when I was imagining I can be a photographer,
1: almost fallen from a tree,
2: I took a picture of her reflection into that place near her steer wheel, where you can see the speed. It was a moment when she was pissed at me for not cooperating. It was one of those moments when one needs to be serious enough, to be silent enough, to be still. And to act like they have given a thought. They are sorry.

0: I took a picture in that moment. And every time I go into my closet, I can smell my mom's car.
1: Parts of themselves. Other cleavages they didn't know they had.
0: Stones.
1: I'm still somewhere.
0: Stones
1: in the
0: of the same color.
1: Wondering, where is my canyon?
0: If you pass by, you can look at my things. The things that I decided for you to see. What I decided.
1: Some of them I know very well.
0: For you to know about
1: they
0: me.
1: They have been dealing somehow with accumulating great scale of my emotions. Yeah, they stood far. They stood far. They stood cold. They didn't want to angle with me. Even though I'm still there in the middle of them, enjoying myself with the same smileless face.
0: I'm there in the middle of
1: things. While being very healthy.

0: Don't be afraid to use this for writing something more interesting.
1: Some of them probably never ever wanted to be seen by someone. They didn't make themselves, or they were not made to be seen. Yet they ended up here with me around them.
0: Don't be afraid to use this for writing something more interesting.
1: Milestones, real monuments of imaginary memories, projections.
0: Let it be something that could lead to sex.
1: When I'm not looking, they all talk about me.
0: These objects that I decided to show.
1: They don't have mouths. This is why they can actually talk in many directions at the same time. Imagine the soft ones talking. Imagine the small ones talking. Imagine the metal ones talking. Imagine the plastic ones talking. Imagine the keys talking about me.
0: For those of you who tuned in later.
1: Homony, memories, morph.
2: Ist alles in meinem
1: Homony, memory,
2: Kopfhörer, Kopfhörer.
1: Homony, memory, morph.
2: Ist da.
1: Homony, memory, morph.
2: Alles in meinem Kopf. Wo ist meinem Kopf?
1: And I realized I don't identify with this language, which leads eventually to the fact that you may not hear me. You may not hear the finesse that I am trying to expel you into.
2: Homony, memory, morph.
1: It's about this kind of little transformations. When you forgot where something is from, and probably because you don't even want to know anymore.
2: Homony, memory, morph. We are really on the river. It's super cold also.
0: Simply delete. Simply delete. Simply delete. Simply delete. Simply delete. Simply delete. Simply delete.
3: You can take the German course, but it might be that they will say you are wrong all the time with your strange German.
4: I'm also not used to it.
5: The exchange between me and the ideal God that I have been waiting for a while already. And when it appeared, we managed to have that talk together with the decaying, consuming themselves guests, God and I. We will be even. Consuming ourselves, we are even.
6: Homony, memory, morph. Homony, memory, morph. Homony, memory, morph.
0: It's not about me singing. I'm also confused.
7: Oh,
0: Singing was always something which I kept in the back of my voice. I wished it would be easier to decide upon my memories. To not find it so difficult to decide upon my memories.
3: I don't know why I tried to send you some new messages, but it didn't really work. I left kind of unprepared, without toothbrush, dressed kind of strange. Oh, what a day I had. It was so difficult to be.
0: I wish every time being in the radio would be as easy as it was the first time. When I could just say what it came. I had 2 minutes. I didn't know what 2 radio minutes were. And I didn't care what people think about me. But the technician said that it looked good.
4: Anybody? Anybody? Anybody?
7: Anybody?
4: Anybody? Anybody? Anybody?
7: Anybody?
4: Anybody?
7: Anybody?
4: Anybody?
7: Anybody?
4: I'm singing to my memory.
7: Here.
4: Anybody? Anybody?
7: Here.
4: Anybody?
7: Here.
4: Anybody?
7: Here.
4: Anybody?
7: Here.
4: Anybody? Anybody?
7: I'm singing.
4: Anybody?
7: I'm singing to my memory.
4: Anybody?
7: Here. I'm singing to my memory.
4: Anybody?
7: Anybody?
4: Anybody?
7: Anybody?
4: Anybody? Anybody? Anybody? Anybody? Anybody? Anybody? Anybody? Anybody?
3: I probably still didn't find didn't
4: anybody.
3: Sound excited enough.
4: Anybody?
3: I'm excited.
4: Anybody? Anybody?
3: Nice.
4: Anybody?
7: Anybody?
4: Anybody?
7: Anybody? I'm singing to my memory. Anybody?
4: Anybody?
7: I'm singing
4: anybody?
7: To my memory. I'm
4: anybody?
7: Memory.
4: Anybody?
7: I'm singing to my memory.
4: Anybody? Anybody?
7: Am I?
4: Anybody?
7: Am I?
4: Anybody? Anybody? Anybody? Anybody?
0: I'm ready to have a serious hangover from being too honest without having been drinking anything.
3: Blue and green, of course.
0: Probably this is what radio brought to me, the possibility to be stupid.
1: Simply anybody? Delete.
4: Anybody?
1: Simply delete.
0: For those of you who tuned in later, this is

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I am Yasmina, and I ate grapefruit today to be able to remember only what I wanted. My friend Nicolas, if he's listening right now, he's a neuroscientist, and he said that we have to rest in

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0: Intensität. 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
1: This was a graffiti song. So my job here is close to an end. I have taken this opportunity to open my memory. Not much came out. As much as I don't like the word experiment, probably there's no better word for what I tried here today. You have heard voices of my friends trying to repeat after me this word I made up, homony memory morph. Anna, Cristina, Esther, Ioana, Irina, Natalia, Ola, Rafael, Tina. I didn't play Tina.
2: Homoni memorimov. 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
1: Don't be afraid to use this for writing something more interesting.
2: Memory.

0: Sufiha. 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
1: Dragoș, Ioana, Ioana, Raj, I have my own agenda calling my friends. I ask them to be with me in this trippy experience of influencing what I want to remember on the radio, being the radio, while people passing by could see the things I have collected in the past 15 years, probably, most of them in the past year, walking around and looking down. My name is Yasmina, and that was Homony Memory Morph.
2: Homony Memory Morph.
3: Glass.
2: Homony Memory Morph.
3: Unidentified fossil.
2: I got that when it was green and then
3: cereal
2: dried and it became blue. That other one which was supposed to be dark, but then it became dark red. Our only hours of us,
3: tiny bones,
2: but also a lot of paper. That which was part of a bigger thing, but now is this tiny thing, and it kind of works on its own.
3: A lot of paper.
2: And I, hey, hi,
3: hi there.
2: With some kind of landscape on it, showing landscape. I was reflecting why this other thing that I have is kind of still in the same way it was when it was first brought to life by someone
3: ageless.
2: Heal, heal, hell. Yet it has another function in the moment. Plus 1, 2, 3, 4, 5. I also got that other thing which usually is a bit bigger, but now it's small and is not to use.
3: Blue,
2: silver. Actually, was never to use, but to be used to use. A further feather, father.
3: Transparent, salty, green paint.
2: It is similar to the bigger one that it is to be used, but
3: root,
2: wood. Then it kind of ends up remaining small, and then it stays somehow small. Dark shine, probably tasty. Dead seed. And I'm somewhere in the middle of all of these things, and actually some of them, if you kind of take a look, they still can be used, and they are used. I mean, they are used by me at the moment, at this moment, this point in time where I'm speaking, because I'm actually just talking about them, and then you try to figure out whether there is anything to see or just to hear, because it's going to be a radio
3: see.
2: Where did I...
3: Dangerous bacteria.
2: The sure. Where did I put most of these things? Was kind of controlled, glittery but organic. Still by me being in the middle and...
3: Almost rusty.
2: Actually having around me all sorts of tiny animals that I... DNA, soft, probably never ever got to see in real life, you know, that they are gone over the expiration date. Stuff I still agree with, some kind
3: differences
2: of between them and the representations that I'm holes to blow wind through, gotta try to show. And then there are a bunch of keys, and me in the middle, still me in the middle of the things. Pause. There are a bunch of keys that are still probably opening something, but I actually don't need to open anything right now. I mean, I'm trying to reduce the keys in my life and sell. Then there is these objects that are actually I never asked for. Waste. They either stay with me for a little while and then I'm kind of

0: accept, expect, deciding to keep them and to probably
1: be in the middle of the things.
0: To probably that I'm trying to repurpose.
1: To probably
0: straight
1: not,
0: from my memory.
1: No, flu. Act so much upon their destiny. I'm just saying I'm moving them around, right?
0: Yeah.
1: In vain my veins.
0: Ist alles in meinem
1: Homonie,
0: Memory,
1: in meinem Kopf.
0: Horror, Kopfhörer.
1: Homonie, Memory, Morph.
0: Ist da.
1: I tried to list the homonyms I want to confuse you with.
0: Ist alles in meinem Kopf? Wo ist meinem Kopf?
1: And I realized I don't identify with this language, which leads eventually to the fact that you may not hear me. You may not hear the finesse that I am trying to expel you into. Homony, memory, morph.
0: This
1: kind of little transformations. When you forgot where something is from. And probably because you don't even want to know anymore.
2: Yasmina Alkazi, it's a strange way to speak in here because you have to speak very low. Not to have a double experience on your ear, which is crazy. Yasmina Alkazi war das, auf der Suche nach ihrem persönlichen Archiv und natürlich auch mit der Empfehlung, dass sie dasselbe probieren, sich mal zu hinterfragen, warum sie eigentlich Dinge behalten im Kopf oder sogar physisch und was für Verhältnisse sie damit aufbauen.
3: You just heard Homony Memory Morph by poet, writer, and radio maker Yasmina Alkaisi. 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
4: 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This long-standing project brought temporary radio stations to galleries, storefronts, and even the 2008 Whitney Biennial, using a hyper-local, collaborative, experimental, and totally uncensored approach to radio that was critical of public radio, while also drawing inspiration from the early promise that it held. This selection is from a regular show presented by artist John Brumit called Catch and Release during the 2004 installation at the Southern Exposure Gallery in San Francisco. Let's hear it now.
5: We're back at the desk. Welcome back to Catch and Release. We didn't catch much out there, but I'm very pleased to present to you that we have plans. We're building, as we speak, a bigger net. That's right. That's probably for me. That's that truck I almost walked in front of about 5 minutes ago. So, Catch and Release. It's a program based, more or less based on the idea that our neighborhood right here is fascinating, and I'd like to present it in its various forms to you, the listener. So, as an idea, sending people out with a wireless microphone in order to increase the occurrence of live sound processing and transmission, I would have to say that has been the goal, largely. So, but as my transmitter's not quite so functional, we're going to go ahead and I'm going to present the first ever, thank you, wonderful, I'm all set up. This, I'm going to play a little piece for you called The Broadcast Bike, and this is a piece done with a bicycle with a piece of drain pipe attached to the bike and a contact microphone. And I rode around, and basically this bike sort of translates all kinds of topographic information into a sound piece. So in essence, I'm riding a bicycle that's like a phono cartridge. So every bump becomes some signal. You get it. It's fun. It's great. So This is a rough mix, probably a rough mix. It's labeled as a rough mix, as we like to do in the industry, to indicate to ourselves that this is not to be broadcast. I'm going to let you in on a little secret of my own, which is that I sort of prefer the rough mixes. That's a live flute in the courtyard out there, isn't it?
6: Sounds good.
5: Yeah, wonderful. Sorry I can't be there live, but you can hear it through the wall.

0: listening to right now is grinding the bar with my mic and taking the bar from West Oakland over to San Francisco to Alamo Square Park. And my friend Mark Horowitz, who I believe will be on the show with me tomorrow, was serving free coffee, free coffee in Alamo Square Park, and would occasionally have lots of friends come by and have former, I believe, associate director of this gallery making crepes, Lisa Ricci. And so anyway, I was riding my bike over to have some coffee and hang out with Mark, and I thought I'd do quite a bit of recording on the way. And at some point on this recording, I'm not sure exactly where it is on this mix, I realized that I was probably more effective trying to sell the homeless poetry book than I actually was able to engage people in some live public art. This is the broadcast bike is actually the third, is that the piece you're listening to is the third incarnation of this topographical sound piece. So what you get, the first one was a Honda Civic, and I prepared the Honda Civic with a lot of percussive instruments, timpani drums, small snare drums, small child's piano, an electric guitar with a cordless amplifier, lots of pendulant heavy objects suspended from the ceiling. So as I would drive and I would turn left or I would turn right, what you would end up with is this musical improvisational production based on chance and based on potholes and ruts and stopping and starting and turning and what have you, just your average drive. So in essence, the aberrations in the surface on which we travel so often became more or less a celebration in terms of listening to the piece, because if it wasn't for the potholes and if it wasn't for the ruts, you would actually have no musical composition whatsoever. So the prepared Civic was
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0: 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That's me giving the doing the station announcement from my bicycle right outside of the BART station.
1: We're listening to Catch and Release on Neighborhood Public Radio. Thanks for tuning in. Today we're going to go talk to... Let's go check in with some tourists.
2: Look him up.
1: How much is it?
2: It's $5. They sell
1: $5. Oh, ooh, you know, $5. Well, that's probably, I got $2 there.
2: So what's that figure? Well, I got a really bad. This is the news in the coming.
1: I got a, this tube right here.
2: Uh-huh.
1: Has, marbles on it.
2: Marbles?
1: Yeah, so as I ride this bike around, it's on my amp, and there's a little marble coming in right there.
3: Mind. Yeah, street Big Tree, Archer Bug, my San Francisco's finest.
2: Yes.
3: All right, only $5. Well worth it, sir. Well worth it.
0: Yeah, that's all right. Thanks.

0: so riding through the traffic, you, trying to sell poetry books, all in the name of,
1: free coffee, free coffee, free coffee. 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

Plaza.

0: Welcome back. So we have about 5 minutes left with each other. You've been listening to the first installment of this program. We'll be on every Wednesday, Thursday, and Friday at 6 o'clock. Hopefully the last Friday of the month, my hope is that we will have the wireless system worked out. We'll have a cyclist out there. That's right, for critical mass. Isn't that correct? Yeah, last Friday of the month, catch and release. So anyway, I'd like to offer to you, our listeners, a small list of participants who will be featured and providing their own work for this series. A lot of great artists. I have a catalog right here, and I'm going to read from this. Well, first of all, I'd like to say Michael Trigilio is going to ride a bicycle out of here, and he's actually going to order as many burritos as possible from all the local, sort of burrito trucks, what have you. And I think the bet is so far, well, we have a pool going here down at the office, and we expect that he's probably going to get about six burritos within half an hour. What do you think?
1: Six burritos in a half an hour? That's a lot of burritos in a half an hour.
0: Well, it doesn't mean he has to,
1: every 5 minutes.
0: He doesn't have to consume them all. He just has to order as many and receive them from the truck.
1: From different ones or the same?
0: Yes, they all have to be different burrito trucks. Different burrito trucks, same neighborhood. It's a race.
1: That'd be hard, I think.
0: I mean, if you're watching TV and all of the crap that's on out there, you need to stop and tune in. Tell your friends, 88.9, when Michael Trigilio rides a bicycle to order as many burritos from mobile cantinas as possible, we want you to be tuned in.
1: Yes.
0: Other people in this show, if I may.
1: Well, you know, Sarah Lockhart's going to be on in just, 3 minutes? 3 minutes till Sarah Lockhart's going to be on with the Visible Hand. Did you know that?
0: Well, we have Sarah Lockhart with the Visible Hand.
1: Yeah.
0: That's at 6:30.
1: Yeah.
0: For the last 2 minutes of Catch and Release, I'm going to tell you other people featured on the show called Catch and Release. Anyway, that Lee, always crazy with the microphone. Let's see, we have a...
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3: We're removing noise as we speak so that your signal will be as noise-free as possible. So we are going to have a higher signal-to-noise ratio because of the processing that's going right now.
0: Perfect. Thank you. That's Sarah Lockhart giving us a technical update. Always
3: good news.
0: There's
3: remaining 8 minutes and 54 seconds of noise to be removed, and then there will be no more noise.
0: Perfect. So other people featured on Catch and Release, if I may say, and it would be great if you would tune in for them, Norman Long, Conrad Lubell, we have Edward Sykes. We have Matt Valla. We have Wayne Grimm, Mark Horowitz, Spy Emerson with some reports from Prague, Dolan Cleverly, and Joshua Churchill, Joshua G. Churchill. Anyway, thank you so much for tuning in and to this program, and you've got to stick around because Sarah Lockhart is up next with The Visible Hand right here on Neighborhood Public Radio, broadcasting live from Southern Exposures Gallery at 88.9. Thank you.
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5: Hi, this is Jason Geistwight for the Radio Art Archive. The experimental sound collective Negative Land has been deconstructing media since its inception in the late 1970s. Originally comprised of members Mark Hostler, Richard Lyons, David Wills, Chris Grigg, and Don Joyce, Negative Land made an art of dissecting the sounds and images of mass media, reconstructing and recontextualizing these materials to reveal the hidden messages within. As Lyons notes in an interview with Rolling Stone, "I spend more time in thrift stores than anyone. I like to collect a lot of old records, spoken word records, and we all collect tapes. Don spends more time recording stuff off TV and radio." Their breakthrough album, Escape from Noise, released in 1987, is both a commentary and a shout back at the sheer volume of media, radio, television, and print that overwhelms our senses, a noise so pervasive that we passively accept its message. The media theorist Marshall McLuhan was fond of telling the story of two young fish swimming past an older fish. The older fish asks, "How's the water, boys?" and goes on his way. A few minutes later, perplexed, one of the younger fish looks at the other and asks, "What the hell is water?" Through the collection, manipulation, and juxtaposition of materials lifted from the media landscape, Negative Land sheds a light on the deluge of media in which we find ourselves submerged. One cut in particular which provides a bit of clarity is Time Zones, a collage of diverse elements combining documentary voiceovers, shortwave radio broadcasts, amateur radio conversations, automated time beacons, and talk radio call-in programming. From this mix arises the zeitgeist of the 1980s, fear of the Soviet Union, American exceptionalism, the militant standardization of time, the fetish of technology, and a somewhat Freudian preoccupation with size. And now, Time Zones by Negative Land.
6: The autonomous Komi Republic, which is part of the Russian Federation, is situated in the far northwest of Europe and spreads up to the Arctic part of the Ural Mountains. It's crossed by 9 northern parallels. 10 fair-sized European states could be placed on its territory. Besides indigenous residents, that is, the Komi people, there are also Russians, Ukrainians, Nenets, Chuvashis, and Tartars. And now, let's go back into history a little bit. A boy lying on skins behind our backs was turning the knobs of a small transistor radio. And the tent was suddenly filled with an announcer's voice speaking Komi. Then with music from Moscow, followed by English and French speech.
7: The recording was made at the Moscow Theater of Musical Miniatures.
6: Now, back to modern times.
8: 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At the recommendation of the International Time Bureau, commencing at 23 hours, 59 minutes, 60 seconds UTC, an extra second will be inserted into the NBS time scale. This adjustment is required to maintain internationally coordinated universal time as broadcast from these stations in close agreement with UT1 or astronomical time.
9: WA6ODB with a question.
8: And,
10: do you know how many time zones there are in the Soviet Union?
8: And about power.
10: Do you mean?
8: We got so much power now.
10: Do you know how many time zones there are in the Soviet Union?
8: We got so much power now. That's ridiculous.
10: Do you know how many time zones there are in the Soviet Union?
8: Power and all that. That's power. We got so much power. That's ridiculous.
10: We have
8: power, power, power, power, power, power now. Ridiculous. We got so much power now.
10: Do you know how many time zones there are in the Soviet Union?
8: It's not even funny. That's ridiculous.
10: Do you know how many?
8: It's not even funny. That's ridiculous.
10: Do you know how many?
8: That's ridiculous.
10: Do you know how many times?
8: That's ridiculous. It's not even funny. It's not even funny. It's not even funny.
10: Do you know how many time zones there are in the Soviet Union?
8: It's not even funny. How many time zones?
10: Yeah. We have 4 in this country, right?
8: How many time zones?
10: Yeah.
8: 1, 2, 3.
10: 4 in this country, right?
8: Yes, sir.
10: Uh-huh.
8: 4. 1, 2, 3. Yes, sir.
10: Right?
8: 1, 2, 3. Yes, sir. Uh-huh. 4 time zones?
10: Yeah. We have 4 in this country, right?
8: No, sir.
10: We have.
8: Yes, sir.
10: Uh-huh.
8: And,
10: do you know how many time zones they have?
8: Yes, sir. 4. No, sir. I never really studied that up.
10: 11.
8: 11. It's not even funny.
10: The 11.
8: 11. That's ridiculous.
10: The 11.
8: 11. Well, that's what we can do. We can go anywhere because we live here. We can go anywhere else.
10: But not only the right of free travel, I'm saying the 11.
8: 11. 1, 2, 3. Yes, sir.
10: The 11.
8: 11.
10: That's how big they are.
8: Yeah.
11: 11.
10: That's how big they are.
11: Yeah, yeah, I can believe that. I'm a firm believer in that.
10: You're right.
11: 1, 2, 3. 4, yes, sir. 1, 2, yes, sir. Yes, sir. The Soviet Union's the whole half side of the world.
10: Yeah.
11: And we're just a little, one little tenth of the globe.
10: Yeah.
11: When you talk about fighting, we're a country that we're a firm believer on Christ, and it's called help thy neighbor. Do not kill, do not, you know, steal, cheat, lie from everybody. That's why we have to have computers, because man, nobody is perfect, you know. It's not even funny. And about power, man, nobody is perfect, you know.
10: So what is your point?
11: Nobody is perfect, you know.
10: So what is your point, Glenn?
11: There's two things you don't talk about. One's politics, and the other one's religion. The reason you don't talk about them is because they combine in each other. You know what I'm saying?
10: Do you know how many time zones there are in the Soviet Union?
11: You know what I'm saying?
10: Don't you kid yourself. Thanks, Glenn, for the... just thanks for the good thoughts.
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10: 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Another science disorder.
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14: 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So I decided to try out this Hörspiel form for myself. The Archive of Future Signals is about the abandoned FM spectrum in Norway, where I'm currently living. It's also about the politics of archives, a topic I've become interested in while selecting pieces for the Wave Farm Radio Art Archive, and reckoning with the apparent Eurocentric demographics of the genre. 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

0: So, welcome. My name is Karen Werner, and I'm one of the founders of the Archive of Future Signals. We've established our headquarters here in Bergen, Norway, because of the unique situation in Norway. As you may not be aware, in Bergen, Norway, we have no functioning FM spectrum. The country has switched to digital audio, so we have a really rich, abandoned infrastructure. The abandoned signals, otherwise known as noise, but we try not to use that word out of respect for the signals. So we'll go visit the signals as the first part of our tour, if you can follow me. So this is the archive's atrium. And this is where we provide refuge for Norwegian abandoned FM signals. We have a fundamental commitment to letting the signals be free range in the atrium. So they often float freely. It's temperature controlled, as you can feel, humidity and fog and mist. If you look up, I think I hear the 88.1 FM. What really helps the FM signals, what the best nutrients we have found, is actually to have an attentive listener in the atrium. So we have been recruiting local volunteers to come and listen to the signals. Oh, great, Maya's here.
1: Hi, welcome.
0: Maya's in charge of the atrium and taking care of all the signals.
1: All these signals, they've been just completely abandoned. Nowhere to go, actually. Yeah, so we tried to make a kind of an environment and a good place to be. Can we just have a look around? You know, they are quite diverse, and so I'm looking after them and trying to get to know everyone. You know, there was this little signal that had vanished just through this little glimpse here. This one is amazing. It's quite subtle, you know. They are trying to, like, maintain a kind of a quality. You know, if you don't sing, your voice is getting rusty. So it's a little bit like that. It needs to be maintained. But first of all, it's about how to get them into the space. And when they do, they might come sliding down from the top, or they might come from the ground. You never know. But I try to be aware, and when they come, try to listen. And then trying to see where they can go. So we have these different places around in this atrium, and just try to make some kind of groups that works together. Sometimes they just meet and merge in the middle somewhere.
0: Maya, thank you for joining us.
1: It was amazing that you could come. Thanks a lot.
0: We'll continue on our tour if you can come this way. So the Archive of Future Signals really emerged as a result of curating the Wavefarm Radio Art Archive and thinking and reading along the way about archives, learning a lot of suspicions about archives, archival silence,

0: the ways in which archivists reproduce the cultures they come from. And an archive is a house of a ruler, according to the Greek etymology. Arche is the beginning, but it's also the law. As if what we declare as the beginning actually shapes the path forward, the law of the land, so to speak. So we're heading now to one of our rooms that has the boldest initiative to date, and that is establishing and maintaining a gap within the radio art archive. So we're learning how to insert gaps within the radio art archive. Because of the power of archives,
1: wrong key.
0: Inserting in there a space, an unoccupied space that resists being part of the narrative of the archive. Okay, so this is one of our main workspaces, currently being used by our fellow William, who is focusing his fellowship on developing a prototype of the archival gap, working in close collaboration with the abandoned FM signals who have partnered with us in this project.
2: Hi and welcome. My name is William and I'm a fellow here at the Archive for Future Signals. So what we have over here is the prototype of the archival gap that we are currently working on, collecting these empty signals, as you could call it, as a way to making space. So what we do with this prototype is simply that we take a very low frequency at a low volume, and this signal we insert into the archive. I'm actually ready right now to insert a signal, and you're very welcome to stay and watch. Okay, so what I'm doing here is that I'm prying the archive open with my fingers. And I'm taking a clamp here to sit. And that's to keep it open. And so now it's ready for the signal to be inserted, and for inserting the signal I use this tweezer, and it can be a little bit of fiddling process, but I take the tweezer here and take the signal and insert it here like that. There it goes. And that's it, really. And the incision usually takes right away. We might wait some time to see if it's stable, if the gap is stable, or if it eventually disappears into the air again. But we'll see about that.
0: Thank you, William, for showing us that.
2: You're welcome.
0: So that's it for the tour today of the Archive of Future Signals. I'm really glad that you could join us. Tusen takk, as we say in Norway. And feel free to linger in the gap, the archival gap.

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1: This is Iru Ekpenobi for the Wave Farm Radio Art Archive. Resetting the Record is a soundscape that opens up a radiophonic third space in which people from pre-colonial West Africa are brought into a conversation with people in present-day London through music, voice, and rhythm. In a collaboration between the Art Assassins, a Young People's Art Forum, and multimedia artist Onyeka Igwe, digitized versions of wax cylinder recordings accessed through the British Library and their preservation of the spoken word, storytelling, song, and musical instruments of Nigeria and Sierra Leone are sampled in this multi-channel work. Recognizing that it's impossible to divorce colonial images from the regimes of power that created them, the artists use sound to make a space for themselves. The artists archive their own sound by sampling and then flipping their everyday lives, using the sounds of transportation along commutes, their banter, and conversations with their elders to offer a sonic snapshot of how a young person from South London and their multi-generational connections might be understood in 100 years' time. This is Resetting the Record.
2: Don't tell the white man everything. He's very cunning. He's going to... We don't know what he's going to do with this thing. He's getting
3: Number 495. Made by Wobble and Orca, December 12th, 1900.

0: The Norfolk Thomas recordings have a rustling like noise in the background. Static between the worlds, between the words. A fusion of clarity and a mystery. Without this, we would lose some of their history.
1: Oh no!
2: Yeah, let's go.
3: Bath and grass.
4: Millock.
1: Okay, you see it's going like all the way up. So what you do is you... This, the plus and the minus. So when it's too loud, you minus it. So it brings it down.

0: Static rock.
1: It's like taking ownership of history almost.
2: Meeting the archive is like looking into a window and seeing things that look a bit, some of them look familiar, but some look quite strange.
3: Crackle, hiss, compression, slap, shh, beep, go, shh, clap, shh, clap, time travel through the static, the crackle, the traffic noise, the rhythm, shh, clap, shh, clap, flip-flops flap down on feet soles, feet sore, Northcote Thomas asks for more.
2: As someone that has dual identity, British and Igbo at the same time, sometimes people in the UK, Igbo people in the UK, get a sense of floating. They are not fully English and they are not fully Igbo. So when they go back to Igbo land, they're seen as not Igbo enough. And when they come, when they're here, they're not British enough. So I think the archive would help them. One, in cementing their identity, helping them know who they are and where they've come, because they're not in Igbo land, so they don't have access to some of those things. But at the same time, they have more access than people. They have more access to their heritage here because of these collections.
4: I was wondering what it was like when they were first recording it, what were they recording on, and then when was it actually recorded? When I first heard some of the recordings, they were quite, some of them had like some static on them, others were quite clearer, and I could hear a date that was quite far in the past, and I was just wondering what was going on at the time, and then also, like, who was he recording?
5: Return it back to Nigeria, because even, I think the first time I became of that opinion was when I went to the British Museum and I saw some artifacts from the Benin in there. Africans who haven't been to their African country, or if you're from Nigeria, you haven't been to Nigeria before. That is one way that you do get to see your culture and going into spaces like that.

Black History Month is not even African, like African country history. It's like most of the time they're talking about African American history, which in itself is part of the issue of why a lot of Africans in this country don't know their history. But then even taking it back to, like, taking it back to Nigeria as a country, like, I did not, going to school in Nigeria, I didn't learn about colonialism either. Like, I didn't know what colonialism was.

0: The Northcote Thomas recordings have a rustling like noise in the background, static between the worlds, between the words, a fusion of clarity and mystery. Without this, we would lose some of the history. There was rhythm, a performance. It was planned, but when improvised, there was room for so much noise.
1: The rhythm. Shh, clap, shh, clap. Flip-flops, flap, and feet-soles, feet-soles. Northcote Thomas asks for more.
2: The Northcote Thomas recordings have a rustling like noise in the background. Static between the words, a fusion of clarity and mystery. Without this, we would lose some of their history.

0: This is Tyler Maxson with Wave Farm's Radio Art Archive, and I'm introducing Lawrence Wiener's Need to Know, an unconventional radio play staged by the artist on WBAI-FM in 1978. The artist, primarily known for his conceptual text-based and video work, made this rare foray into radio on James Umland's weekly Sunday afternoon program, which was centered around sound art and interviews on the nature of invention. Assembling a group of players that include filmmaker Michael H. Schamberg, writer Anne Sargent Wooster, and musician Peter Gordon, among others, Wiener conducts and live mixes their overlapping conversations and monologues.
1: Let's do that over again. Come along now. Just do it over.
2: Shit. It was C.
1: C. Page C, please. Off we go.
3: Do you think you can have it put in deep enough?
2: To some degree.
3: What is that supposed to mean? To what degree?
2: More or less, sort of, what else do you expect?
3: Deep, quite deep. Real deep, down deep. Really sunk in.
2: Don't be stupid, it's also relative.
3: To what?
2: To how deep is deep enough at the time?
4: The word he says.
2: What do you want? A universal
4: having been moved to the right place.
2: To what about
4: having been renounced.
2: What then?
3: When?
2: When deep is deep enough.
3: For what?
4: Out of sight, out of mind.
3: Going into what?
4: Placed outside of. Out of sight, out of mind. An advanced state of initiation. A tiny, piddled state of initiation. Made unsuitable to rest without undue restriction or hindrance.
2: Show me how you swim.
4: No longer fitting and or proper.
2: I would say
4: made unsuitable to, for,
2: yeah.
4: Just not done there.
2: Like healthy, you know,
4: here.
2: My friends, you do it all the time.
4: Just not done. No longer fitting.
2: Why not? What happened?
4: Heedless of.
3: I do have a little fungus on my feet.
4: Heedless of.
2: Oh, yeah?
4: Backward,
2: does it bother you?
4: Far afield.
3: It used to.
4: Inward.
3: It doesn't anymore.
4: For.
3: There are a lot of big cracks.
4: Heedless of.
3: Dried
4: the tiny
3: water.
4: Grew bunched.
2: Put some cream on it.
4: And out of trim.
2: Shall I do it
4: toes
2: for you?
4: Of the child.
2: Maybe.
3: Where's your cream?
4: Unbelievable protocols. Recruited to
3: a clear
2: well,
3: and
2: present danger. The counter just decided to go
5: well,
2: up to bed.
5: We can't
2: give
5: you advice.
2: He ordered Eliza to appear in his office at 9 o'clock the next morning.
5: This is after dinner.
2: But it's also, they had exquisite china and all that sort of thing. But
5: and she comes down beautifully dressed.
2: Yeah. This isn't the best story.
4: Not the female who gives birth to their young. The female deposits her 20 or 30 eggs in the pouch or vest pocket, similar to that of the kangaroo, of the male who incubates them until they hatch. In recent years, the seahorse has become popular as a saltwater aquarium pet.
2: And the first night at dinner, she comes down in her only good dress. It's a green velvet dress.
4: Put out of place to...
2: White.
4: Four.
2: One pearl brooch.
4: Put out of place... Moved down, down under, moved up, out of reach, place,
2: probably well suited to each other.
4: Just not done.
2: Never met under any other circumstances. So,
4: just not done here.
2: So the younger son says, "Would you care to go riding? Do you ride?"
4: Just not done.
2: And actually, it turns out both the count and the younger son
4: made nine usable four.
2: So she shows up at 9 o'clock in the next morning.
3: Truth
5: often disappoints.
3: Sometimes not.
5: You got an extra X to grind?
3: No, it's just an X to grind.
5: There seems to be an essential difference between the need to know and for your eyes only.
3: Really, a question of media, wouldn't you say?
5: How is it there?
3: Not too bad, I guess.
4: Put in place. Made unsuitable. Virtual neglect. Not quite done for. Everything everywhere was dark. Benign neglect. Recruited at the cause. catered for continual usage, continued usage.
6: The behavior of a rogue may fairly be described as individual.
4: The principal draw was
6: separation from its fellows appearing to increase both cunning and ferocity. These
4: wretched,
6: solitary beasts, exasperated by chronic pain or widowhood,
4: without restriction or hindrance,
6: occasionally found among all larger carnivores and gramivores, are generally males, though in the case of hippopotami,
4: having been made
6: the
4: renounced,
6: viciousness of old cows is not to be disregarded.
4: Put out of place for use. Swept on, heedless of the mystery of the sea.
3: Well, thank you very much.
5: You do?
3: Yes.
5: How can you say that we have just met?
3: Yes. I think I can tell. I've been in India. I can tell a lot of things.
5: Why can you tell a lot of things when you've been in India?
3: You get in touch with certain things that allow you to know.
5: Well, things is like when you look in the dictionary or this little book I have, straighten up your vocabulary or get a better vocabulary. Things is one word which you're not supposed to use.
3: Why not?
5: Because it's not, because the thing which you're describing, you also can't describe instead of using things, right?
7: Takes a nap after lunch, cleans her brushes thoroughly, and
3: do you love him?
7: Puts on, let's give her a green.
5: Try.
3: You try?
5: Yeah.
3: Or you will try?
5: I will try. I'm trying.
3: Yes?
5: Yes.
3: Do you love anybody else?
5: Sometimes. Why?
1: One would imagine that the turning point,
3: just
1: or at least the awareness of a need to know, was the immediate response to watching, in company with others,
3: maybe I'm insecure,
1: the riots in Chicago.
5: Well,
1: at
5: the I'm as insecure as you can get, so please don't feel insecure around me.
1: The reaction, if we call that, was to go there, Chicago, from here, New York, and therefore participate.
5: Don't you think
1: the reading
5: everybody
1: in the room was
5: hides
1: that the whole world is rotten, was being shouted. Before leaving here, New York,
5: I think I'm doing
1: there,
5: very
1: Chicago,
5: well in hiding my own insecurities.
1: It became to the assembled about
3: yes
1: to depart
5: yes
1: quite obvious
5: don't you think
1: that what was being
3: them
1: shouted was only the whole
5: behind
1: world
5: a very
1: is watching.
5: Obviously, nice person.
1: It was no go.
3: Behind me?
5: No. No. I mean, behind the image of a nice person.
3: You're not involved in politics, are you?
5: Oh, no, no, I wouldn't. I think politics is something very immoral.
4: Having been
5: I don't have very high
4: having been
5: moral
4: made
5: standards.
3: No?
4: Having been made to.
5: But this is one of my moral standards.
6: The Chicago River
4: to
6: of Northeast Illinois is formed in Chicago by the junction of its north and south branches and formerly flowed into Lake Michigan, first by its original course, later by a channel to the north.
4: Made unsuitable.
6: The river now flows
4: from
6: the
4: lake their names
6: instead of into it.
4: Recruited
6: current
4: to
6: was reversed to accommodate Chicago's sewage
4: a clear
6: and waste
4: and present danger
6: being taken away from the lake and carried to the Mississippi River.
4: For

0: perceive that you were attached to his hands anymore. You were just floating there, and you'd become this wonderful weightless shape that had no responsibility to anything, and it was just
1: catered for continual usage. Recruited at the cause. Not quite done. Not quite done. Not quite done. It hasn't been done. It should not be done. It has not been done. It cannot be done. Virtual neglect. After having been re-escalated, suited to, placed for.
0: I really don't think so. I think even the gothic novels have to respond to the changes in social conditions. I mean, most women today do have some sort of job. Most women today have a job, and women aren't getting married at the age of 16 and losing their identities. I mean, the average age for semi-educated women to get married is much older. So that's making the heroine be 28 and having her have some...
2: I wouldn't think that's a gesture of trying to protect the
0: fantasy. It's like the story of identifying yourself with the character.
2: It's Leif Unhold based on the Dreyfus.
1: He said, "Can't you see what I've become? How can you push me that way?" I looked at him, his neck extending his head so that it was merely a mask and only empty. I said, "I thought we had." He said, "I don't want lovers. I don't want to be anybody's boyfriend.
2: You understand what I mean?
1: I don't want a girlfriend.
3: So what do you think?
1: Maybe we can go to the movies together."
0: Well, you're making love for them, so you have to feel something.
1: Made unsuitable for two. Two. Put out of place.
2: That's something very intimate.
1: Two.
3: Yes?
2: Yeah.
1: Three.
3: Am I getting too intimate?
2: No, but that would be a very intimate gesture.
3: Yes.
2: I think.
3: And it would mean nothing more than that? Kissing on the stomach would be no different than kissing on the thigh.
2: And there's less to talk about. I would never do that. I wouldn't be interested in that.
1: Not quite done.
2: No.
1: Not quite done.
4: In that situation.
3: Wow.
1: Here, everything everywhere was dark.
3: Do you like it?
1: Not quite.
0: I don't know. I saw this strange movie yesterday, which had no characters I could identify with, and I identified with the landscape.
2: I don't really think so.
0: It was all about landscape.
1: After having been catered.
0: All about horizontal.
1: Having been catered for. Having been catered far afield. Having been catered. Scarcely taking time to bear itself in love or sleep, having been catered so that it might become an apple. Various manners with various things, the various manners of various things. Two, four, the various manners, the various things.
5: Don't remember the French actor. But I know that I love you, and I know that I love you, dear. What a wonderful world it would be. Don't know much about geography. Don't know much trigger.

0: this one could be with you, what a wonderful world it would be. I'm trying to learn it. Don't know much about history. Don't know much about biology. Don't know much about science.
1: That keeps in don't remember means keeping out.
2: No, that's more like one right after the other. Or the old saw, or one potato, two potato, three potatoes, four.
1: Five potatoes, six potatoes, seven potato more.
2: Then you really believe that restraint, then, has a legitimate function?
1: Sure, the function of restraint is restraint, sort of like... Races are won, but not run.
2: You're missing the point. My problem is not one of morals, but I don't like the manner.
1: What manner?
3: See, I don't. A holiday is for bourgeois people, and I try not to consider myself bourgeois. And a vacation is for people who leisure.
4: A vacation from what?
3: From anything. Vacation is something more worldwide traveled.
4: Yes.
3: Don't you think so? Like when somebody says, I'm taking a holiday, it seems something like, you know, like going to New Jersey or something. But if you say, like, I'm taking a vacation, it seems much different. It seems much more, you know.
1: I thought we were going to take a cab. Do you think a pair of purple stockings brings about a different reaction than violet ones?
2: Only outside of a primary concern.
1: Probably.
3: Since other people always enabled me to travel, right? So I had to work for it in one way or the other.
2: The various
3: like
2: manners of various
3: said,
2: things
3: you always have to pay for
2: suited to,
5: listen for a moment,
2: placed for, catered
5: there
2: for, done to.
5: Structure and form seems to be the rationale for what is called visual art as opposed to music.
6: Do you think the red one or the green one goes better for dance?
5: The red what?
6: Scarf.
5: What are you an age-old supposition that all art aspires to the situation of music is false.
6: How do you know what all art aspires to?
5: One knows. Just like I know it's tacky to wear a scarf to dance in at all. It has to be looked after in any way. Do you know what a wool scarf smells like when it's all sweaty?
6: So you don't think I should...
3: You seem to be very relaxed, as a matter of fact. Is it the sun?
4: The sun affects me
2: field.
4: Very much.
3: Does it make you very lazy?
2: Recruited to the cause.
4: Lazy in what terms?
3: Like that you don't
2: having been made renounced.
4: That's not so
2: see
4: much
2: what put out of place
3: what,
2: for
3: what
2: use.
3: What I
2: swept
3: to
2: on, heedless of
3: late till like 12 o'clock.
2: The time to bear itself in love or sleep.
3: Uh-huh. Just a very something very light.
2: Out of sight, out of mind. Out of sight, out of mind. Placed outside of an advanced state of initiation.
1: One would imagine that the turning point, or at least the awareness of a need to know, was the immediate response to watching, in the company of others, the riots in Chicago at the Democratic Convention. The reaction, if it can be called that, was to go there, Chicago, from here, New York, and therefore participate. The reading in the room was that the whole world is rotten, was being shouted. Before leaving here, New York, for there, Chicago, it became to the assembled about to depart quite obvious that what was being shouted was only the whole world is watching. Obviously, it was no go.
3: Do you think you can have put it in deep enough?
4: To some degree.
3: What is that supposed to mean? To what degree?
4: More or less. Sort of what else do you expect?
3: Deep, quite deep. Not quite done. Real deep down deep. Really sunk in.
4: Don't be stupid. It's all so relative.
3: To what?
4: To how deep is deep enough at the time. What do you want, a universal depth that all things sink to? What about using another source? What then?
3: When?
4: When deep is deep enough.
3: For what?
4: For going in.
3: Going into what?
4: I didn't say going into, I said going in.
3: Is that enough?
7: Okay.
5: So, she's fixing the paintings?
7: No, actually, I think she's being romanced by the younger son.
5: And she's not doing anything with the paintings?
7: Oh, no, no, no. She has to do the paintings. That's her rationale for being there. I know, she likes them. She actually, in a funny way, I think, but it never says so. She really feels like she's being distracted from her real work by all the lavish sort of luxury around her. Because you have to understand that when she, the last few years with her father after her mother died, which was her father's helper, that they've led a fairly hard life. It was a very frugal life. I think it's probably very real life, very close to the bone, to the senses. And here she is in this giant space,
2: out of place,
7: with beautiful sheets and beautiful coverlets and lots of grounds to go out in and wonderful dinners. And
2: not quite done.
7: You know, extremely handsome man.
2: How can you move in your clothes?
7: So on some level, you know, all the
2: made
7: things,
2: unsuitable.
7: It's a challenge to the values that she's always held, which
2: is which.
7: Know, work is good.
2: Which is how.
7: And you never know what her fantasies were.
2: One, made unsuitable.
7: But it's quite
2: two,
7: clear that
2: four. Two, put out of place.
7: She acquires a
2: two.
4: Listen for a moment.
2: Four.
7: Why?
4: There seems to be not only a basic dichotomy between structure and form, but it seems to be the rationale for what is called visual art as opposed to music.
7: Do you think the red one or the green one goes better for dancing?
4: The red what?
7: Scarf.
4: The age-old supposition that all art aspires to the situation of music is false.
7: How do you know what all art aspires to?
4: One knows. Just like I know it's tacky to wear a scarf to dance in at all. It has to be looked after in any way. Do you know what a wool scarf smells like when it's all sweaty?
2: Catered as.
7: So
2: having been placed.
7: But the truth is,
2: one, heedless of.
5: To be like a woman who really keeps her head throughout the whole thing.
2: Scarcely.
7: Yeah, she is set up that way, but at the same time,
2: taking time, too heedless of.
7: You know, being under the control of terrible forces.
2: Unbelievable education. Three, heedless of. I do not remember their names. Five. Descended to earth.
7: No, actually, she's never presented as really.
2: Left in, moved in. Left out, moved out. Right in, moved on. Right out. Made useless as. A triangular head. Made non-usable for. In love or sleep. Just not done. Just not done here. Just not done there. And or proper. No longer fitting. Four, not quite done. Four, two, three, catered.
7: Listen for a moment.
4: What?
7: There seemed to be not only a basic dichotomy between structure and form, but it seems to be the rationale for what is called visual art as opposed to music.
4: Do you think the red one or the green one goes better for dancing?
2: Well,
7: the red one.
2: Various things.
7: The age-old supposition that all art aspires to the situation of music is false.
4: How do you know what all art aspires to?
7: One knows, just like I know it's tacky to wear a scarf to dance in at all.
2: It hasn't been de-escalated, made unsuitable, put in place, catered to, perhaps taken for granted.
7: Very good brand.
2: Virtual
7: and
2: neglect.
7: Also the other thing about the old count is that he's the old count. We're talking about a 35-year-old man. He was 35.
2: Not quite done.
7: He's not old. But anyway, compared to her 28. And he appears older, but he has all the weight of responsibility for taking on other people's lives.
2: To be taken for
7: anyway,
2: granted.
7: He's also
2: not
7: a scholar.
2: Quite done.
7: He's also
2: it hasn't been done.
7: Like the Nine Claudius.
2: It should not be done.
7: Scholar, you know?
2: It has not
7: let
2: been
7: be okay
2: done.
7: To be the emperor.
0: So the count is like this. Science, but
7: I
0: don't remember the French enter. But I know that I love you.
2: I brought someone to her house and she began interviewing him immediately. What do you think of this music? And he said, here everyone lives. It's easy. It's okay. He said, I looked at the face of the one, and his face was beautiful. I looked at the face of the other, and his face was dirty.
7: Wow.
2: She said, I see, I see. He said he had a beautiful face.
7: What did we talk about?
2: Not quite done. 2, 4.
4: That's all we ever seem to do.
2: Not quite done. 4, 2. Recruited at the cause. Principal drawer. And ultimately, continued using
7: new beauty in the life of these things and these old values. Have you cared about the paintings, which is why he wanted to have them restored? So it's, you know, so he gets to be like a much more multivalent type of person. She's always just set up to being actually fairly interesting as a person.
8: Yes, but not for
9: so it's set up that eventually they connect and that he wants the paintings redone and cares about them actually able to do it.
4: What do you think
7: right.
4: You're interested in
7: that? And also that he I think one of the reasons he's 35 is never married is he never found
8: if I will be again,
7: respect.
8: Ever?
4: If you are again.
8: I am,
7: and
8: yes.
7: She had a
8: yes,
7: share
8: yes,
7: of siblings of a sort, and she was younger, but they were all puppies. I think that's what they called them, puppies. But, you know, and she never found anyone she could really respect, and they're two people that ultimately respect each other. But they have to go through all these troubles, such as, you know, she is led to believe that he's a monster. And gradually, I guess it starts to look like there are threats on her life. There are always threats on your life in these books. You know, there you are in this big castle, which is not your home. And
10: what do you pretend to be?
7: Finally reduced to the position of putting a chair under the door knob and, you know, your heart pounding every night as you sleep.
2: Not quite done. 2, 4. Made unsuitable for use. Placed outside of an advanced state of initiation. A dark state of initiation. Unable, unsuitable to rest without undue hindrance or restriction, out of sight, out of mind, put out of place, 2, 4, put out of place, 4, 2, put out of place, move down, down under, moved up, out of reach, place. Made almost unsuitable. To reach, 1, back and or forth, 2, up and or down. Put out of place for use. Swept on, heedless of. The fish, how natural they seem. Having been moved to the right place. Having been made renounced. Catered to. 4, catered, 4, 2, catered, without restriction or hindrance, 2, 1, a clear and present danger, 2,
4: what don't they know?
8: They don't know from nothing.
9: Who's actually engaged to a lower class woman, and she works in a house that he comes to visit, and eventually she leaves and he stays and sort of takes over the house. He has a great power over the two women who live in the house. It was three women, and that was why he was attracted to them, because he was terrified of men. And the mother, there's a mother and a daughter is married. When he sees the husband, he gets very, very upset. But he
8: and
9: is very attracted to her, and it's obviously sort of a class thing.
8: Yeah, like it only goes, you know, as far as he writes this first little sign.
11: One would imagine that the turning point, or at least the awareness of
4: I wonder how
11: need
4: deep
11: to
4: is
11: know,
4: deep enough.
11: Was the immediate response to watching in company with others the riots in Chicago at the A Democratic Convention.
8: It's not that. That's
11: the
8: not
11: reaction,
8: the important
11: if it be called
8: thing.
11: That, was to go there. Chicago,
8: it's
11: the
8: way how
11: here,
8: people can handle
11: York,
8: it.
11: And therefore participate. The reading in the room was that
8: my
11: the whole world is rotten,
4: I
11: was being
4: to.
11: Shouted. Before leaving here, New York,
8: well, did you
11: hear
8: it?
11: Yeah.
4: If we could start all over again.
11: Depart, quite obviously, what
8: like
11: was being
8: where?
11: Shouted was only the
4: maybe
11: whole
4: we'll meet
11: world
4: somewhere else
11: is watching.
4: Start all over again.
8: Meet where as
11: obviously,
8: what?
11: It was no go.
8: What would you like to be when you meet me again?
4: American Indian chief.
8: Yeah.
3: might be a very sophisticated European woman who had traveled a lot, mainly like in the 18.
7: Hungry, but still, there was a difference between the two of them. My father waited tables in a fraternity
2: just not done
7: house,
2: here.
7: My mother was in a sorority.
2: Just not done. Made an unusable as an eyeless reptile. Made useless as a child. Made to move. Moved. Left in. Moved in. Left out. Moved out. Right in. Moved on. Right out. Moved off. Having been placed. One, heedless of. And ultimately, two, heedless of. Three, heedless of. And the female. Four, heedless of. It is the male who gives birth to the young. Catered as catered, recruited to a clear and present danger, recruited to a state of initiation, the state of initiation. Recruited by the cause, recruited by the way. Not quite done as.

Grammy Awards and are generally males, though in the case of hippopotami, the viciousness of old cows is not.

0: I was physically attracted to
1: him. Oh, you were?
0: Mm-hmm.
1: One would imagine that the turning point, or at least the awareness of a need to know, was the immediate response to watching, in company with others, the riots in Chicago at the A Democratic Convention. The reaction, if it be called that, was to go there, Chicago, from here, New York, and therefore participate. The reading in the room was that the whole world is rotten, was
2: the
1: being shouted.
2: In parentheses,
1: before leaving
2: Chicago
1: here,
2: River,
1: New York,
2: of Northeast Illinois, Chicago. Is formed in Chicago by the junction of its north and south branches and formerly flowed into Lake Michigan. In parentheses, first by its original course, later.
3: How can you move in your clothes? Taken for granted. Taken as done. Various manners with various things. The various manners of various things. One, made unsuitable. Two, four. Two, put out of place. Two, four. Three, catered. Two, four. Four, not quite done. Two, four, made unsuitable. Put out of place.
2: Truth often disappoints.
0: Sometimes not.
2: You've got an axe to grind?
0: No, it's just an axe to grind.
2: There seems to be an essential difference between the need to know and for your eyes only.
0: Really, a question of media, wouldn't you say?
2: How was it there?
3: Unsuitable.
0: Not too bad.
3: Two, four. Out of place. Two, four. Catered. Two, four. Not done. Two, four. Various things. The various manners. The various things. Two, four. Various manners with various things.
4: Why? There seems to be not only a basic dichotomy between structure and form, but it seems to be the rationale for what is called visual art as opposed to music.
5: So that it
6: Do you think the red one or the green one goes better for dancing?
4: The red
3: one?
4: Scarf. The age-old supposition that all art aspires to the situation of music is false.
6: How do you know what all art aspires to?
4: One knows, just like I know it's tacky to wear a scarf to dance in at all. It has to be looked after. Anyway, do you know what a wool scarf smells like when it's all sweaty?
6: So you don't think I should wear a scarf at all? Maybe if we take a cab.
2: Everybody's fucking on the beach, why shouldn't we kiss?
4: Riding up and down the elevator in Bloomingdale's?
6: You don't have to get personal. You just said that to me. Just because I care what I look like doesn't mean I'm a schmuck.
4: Without structure, there is no rationale for art at all.
6: Look, all right, but what in the hell am I going to wear tonight?
4: Why don't you go in boy drag?
6: With my ass?
4: Look, without people like me, there won't be any noise.
6: Forget the whole noise aggressiveness. No noise, no voice.
4: Should I wear shoes or boots? Is it wet out?
6: I thought we were going to take a cab. Do you think a pair of purple stockings brings about a different reaction than violet ones?
4: Only outside of a primary concern.
6: Probably.
3: Made unsuitable. I do not remember their names. One, made unsuitable. Two, four.
2: I wonder if he was going
3: catered.
2: I have no idea.
3: Various manners of various things. Taken for granted. The various manners of various things. Taken as done. Recruited to a clear and present danger.
2: Five.
3: As catered. Left out, moved out. Right out, moved off. No longer fitting. Just not done there. Made unusable for sleep or love. Just not done.
5: I jumped into the lake with all my clothes on because I was just totally hysterical about this guy.
0: What did that do?
5: I don't know. I was just so excited. I forgot to take my clothes off. You know. I mean, it was like I was wearing my bathing suit and some clothes over and left.
0: Was he there?
3: Not quite done.
5: Yeah. And I dreamed about him. Yeah. And I remember that dream. And it's just like, it's incredible. You know, I mean, when I was five. And we went back home and I, my mother caught me with little pieces of paper and I had pushed a needle into my finger and I put blood on my paper, on those little papers. And I wanted to send it to him. Well, I couldn't write, right? So that was quite difficult. I think that was like the original form of telling that you love somebody, that you send your blood, right? That you would give your blood for somebody.
0: Sometimes blood says the opposite thing.
5: Oh, yeah. When was the first time you fell in love?
7: A little bit more than a teaspoon. It's a real rough estimate.
8: You made it sound like a quarter of a cup.
7: Yeah, I know. That's what it sounds like. But it's just that little bit. It's better probably to use just a spoon.
8: Or I have to come to your house and watch you do this, or can you come to mine?
7: No, I can come to yours if you want.
8: Not in the next couple of days, but sometime soon.
7: Sure. Yeah,
8: do you like sweet potato pies?
7: Oh, I love them.
3: Various manners with various things. Catered without restriction or hindrance to a clear and present danger. Benign neglect, not quite done for, the petaled toes. Virtual neglect, made unsuitable, put in place, catered to, taken for granted, after having been de-escalated, after having been re-escalated, suited to, catered for, placed for, done to, the various manners of various things. Not quite done, just not done there, no longer fitting and or proper, just not done here, just not done, made non-usable for unbelievable protocols, made useless as
7: tip it so that it runs all the way around the edge of the pie, and then you stick it in the oven quickly for about 10 minutes, which should be what's left of the whole cooking time.
8: How long was it cooking before? It
7: cooks in about 20 minutes, maybe a little longer.
8: That's the first half of the cooking time.
7: Right, that's with the potatoes in. It's a whole sealed pie with a hole in the middle. And then for the last few minutes, you pour in the cream and tip it around.
8: What nationality is this pie?
7: It's French. It's called Tarte Limousine.
8: Oh, she read it in a book?
7: I think someone gave her the recipe. She had it at someone's house, and they gave her the recipe, and she modified it with her own crust.
8: Uh-huh.
7: It's really good. And you can brush the crust then with an egg, with the yolk of an egg. That makes it really crunchy and golden.
8: You're making me hungry.
7: I'm making me hungry.
8: Okay, what's the next course? We have to have another
4: course. What's the next course? Yes, we can't just have potato pie and sweet potato pie.
8: No, that's a terrible meal. I like potato pierogies, but I always feel guilty eating them because
4: potato pierogies.
8: You ever have a pierogi? They're really good. They're Ukrainian. And
0: when you see a picture,
8: they're like, well, they're in that whole family of dumpling things like
0: that. Let's say a picture of a building.
9: Mm-hmm.
0: Do you see what's on the outside or what's on the inside?
9: I see what's around it.
0: What's around it? You can't see what's on the other side.
9: Mm-hmm.
0: You can't see what's on the other
9: side. No, but you can see the front, and then you imagine the back, right?
0: Don't you ever think about what's inside?
9: Oh, I immediately say this is an office building, or this is this, or, you know, anything.
0: How about a person?
8: They fry them in butter and oil. Well, first of all,
9: you get an immediate
8: picture of like a Polaroid, right?
0: Yes.
9: And the Polaroid pictures are usually the color sometimes. It's kind of greenish and stuff, so it's not quite right. And then when you take a real picture of that person, it takes much longer to develop, right?
0: Mm-hmm.
9: And I think the second picture is always better than the first one.
0: Uh-huh.
9: See, that's why I'm interested in talking. What happened to the color? Did we have it all?
0: I gave it to a friend who was very thirsty.
9: You have a friend here?
0: Yeah, everyone's my friend. When I know no one.
9: Oh, you just gather people like that?
0: I don't gather them. I just come across them.
3: Not quite done as.
9: So you
3: not quite done for, and ultimately,
0: until they're my enemy.
9: Okay.
3: It is the male, mysteriously, and not the female,
9: yes,
3: who gives birth to their young.
9: Because I always think at the beginning
3: recruited
9: they're
3: by
9: my
3: the
9: enemy,
3: cause,
9: and then they become my friends. It's amazing that you don't feel that way. Can I take a picture of you? Can you adjust it for me?
0: It's all set for 3 feet.
9: How much is 3 feet?
0: How would you like to see me?
9: Like this? Is this 3 feet?
10: Need to know the structure of Lawrence Wiener, a feature of Moved Pictures, New York City. Voices, Peter Gordon, Britta LaVey, Anne Sergeant Wooster, Leslie Schiff, Michael Schamberg, James Umland, Juliet Weber, Lawrence Wiener. Produced for Pacifica Radio, WBAI, by James Umland. Music by Peter Gordon.
0: Do you love me?
9: I don't know.
0: I need to know.
10: Engineering, Paul Wonder.
9: Why is there a need to
11: Thank
9: know?
11: Thank you.

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1: This is Jose Alejandro Rivera for the Wavefarm Radio Art Archive. Patrick McGinley, also known as Murmur, is an American-born sound, performance, and radio artist who has been based in Europe since 1996. Since then, he has been building a collection of found sounds and found objects that has become the basis of all his work. In addition to Framework, a weekly field recording-themed radio show that is broadcast all over the world, his solo work explores perception via attentive listening, working equally with spaces, objects, resonances, and people in composition, performance, collective action, and experience. Framework, a weekly show that is, quote, consecrated to field recording and its use in composition, is presented by McGinley. Founded in 2002, the show now airs on 12 radio stations around the world, including Wavefarm's WGXC 90.7 FM. Episode number 746, one of Framework's regular editions, originally aired on February 28, 2021. It displays the characteristic qualities that are typical of Framework broadcasts: an introduction from a member of its community, various environmental compositions from numerous artists, and McGinley's delicate mixing that results in seamless overlaps of these works. While listening, it is often difficult to distinguish where one piece ends and another begins. Presented in this way, the individual works together weave a net of the audible world at large, one that consists of Patrick's agency as a radio artist, creative sound work from people all over the world, and the particular environments and moments that are captured. Occasionally, Patrick interjects and shares information about the artists and pieces that are presented. Timestamps are also provided in the show notes that allow listeners to learn more about a specific work or a particular artist. Given the multiple layers of de- and recontextualization that exist with playback from any sound recorded from the environment, the episode simultaneously explores the capacity of radio to create, blur, situate, and reframe notions of place and space over the airwaves.

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Framework is a show consecrated to field recording and its use in composition. 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

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My name is Patrick. Welcome to the program. This is Framework edition number 746. Our latest regular edition. We are listening to sounds by Maria Ahti from her release from last year, The Current Inside, released on LP and download on Hallowed Ground. Also, a recent release by the collaboration between Ernst Carroll and Kyle Brookman, EKG, they are known as. They have self-released the download album 200 Years of Electricals. A new work by Jen Cutler, released as a CD and download on the Cacophonous Revival Recordings label. This work is called Sonified Physiological Indicators of Empathy. Also on the same label, a work by Samuel Goff from last year. This is his piece, Transmissions. After a small break in our last edition, we also return to our Apparee sound maps.

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0: story.
1: History exists temporarily, and people take place. Events are carried away to different directions through the mind as images. Images dissolve across the passage of years into memory. Stories are told, songs are sung, hearts become rooms set aside, and hallucination begins.
0: He's really running through my heart tonight. I guess he always had this strong religious bent, because every time we'd all get together and start drinking, you know, get really drunk, we'd tell stories. And he was a great storyteller. Great, hilarious stories and dirty jokes, really filthy. And we'd all be laughing our asses off, just rolling around, howling on the floor, and then all of a sudden, he'd just stop, freeze. Not even blink, you know, just get up and go sit down at the piano and stare at the keys. And then he'd start playing and singing real soft, some wonderful, beautiful, sad gospel song. Like the devil had suddenly just hopped right out of his mouth and sweet angel had stepped in. Spooky. His favorite song was the Rock of Ages. You know, cleft for me. Let me hide myself in thee. God, before he'd be finished, we'd all be crying. It was just amazing, you know, strange and weird. It wasn't that he was religious in all a, you know, like a church-going sense, though he did keep up that end of his appearances. But he really, honest to God, just seemed to have this special feeling in his heart for Jesus. I think it was all that blood. His image was that of a gambler and a charlatan. They called him second-rate and evil. Rumors had it he vampired with pills. Several stories actually exhausted themselves into legend. He coiffed himself in the rigid but fashionable gospel plow. He spooked the proper remark, wore stormy tweeds, and smoked gracefully. He was born to oil and married into cattle and lived intact. Every item in his home was of a combative influence. Whatever mythologies that had been gathered were carefully placed behind glass in the den. Lyndon Johnson wrote him letters. He was born to face the music. One of his main real dreams was to be a revival preacher. God, he could have done it, too. He wanted to travel all around, all over in a big gospel train like Ringling Brothers and pitch up this huge, ornate, giant Gold LeMay tent, the Cloth Cathedral, he called it, and bring in lots of top singing stars from Hollywood and Nashville and get into some real big-time heavyweight show business healing. That's where the real snakes get handled, he'd say. The real money. Cash through Christ. And then he'd laugh. Yeah, he'd laugh and laugh and laugh, but you knew he wanted to do it. He really wanted to lay on hands. Pills. He called them his little red children. A little red child. Flies, he'd say. His first memory was a shadow. It leaned on him. He was asleep in his crib when a brilliant, razor-thin, vertical shaft of light slid open the room. He watched it, terrified, move at him slowly. He screamed and screamed and screamed, but it touched him anyway, on the stomach. And he poured out 33 times from this thing into his life. The next morning, he suffered his first serious hemorrhage. Tiny wings flew out of his mouth, and over in the corner his mother swoons and beats at her breast like an ape, crooning, "Oh, baby, baby."

0: His favorite show business personality was Oral Roberts, especially back in the early days when he did that thing of shaking all over and he'd put both hands right up to the TV camera and beckon all of primetime America to get down on its knees and come crawling to the set to touch hands with him, palm to palm, and receive the sweet blessings of Jesus through the electronic marvels of God's own handiwork, the modern science. An excellent scam, better than Billy Saul Estes, he said. And, of course, this was before all that information started leaking out about TV emitting enough radiation to kill laboratory rats. He told me once that the story of Abraham offering up Isaac for sacrifice was a total distortion, probably even an outright lie. A daddy wouldn't do that, he said. God would have never tested his old crone wife, Sarah, because he knew she'd have stuck the kid in a New York minute. It's the women who use all the knives in this life. The mothers, he said. The old man's just a device, just a stupid device with a dick. He could be real cynical. He didn't just bleed blood.
1: Hallucination exists temporarily, and history takes place. People are carried away to different directions through the mind as events. Events dissolve across the passage of years into images. Stories are told. Songs are sung. Hearts become rooms set aside. And memory begins.
0: Looking back, he was crooked as they come, crooked as a true story, a bleeder. No smile too smirky, no risk too blue. He stood right out and was stone flush. Tired friends from high school sighed, what a guy. Women leaped into stores with his money. Several leading concerns were left solidly behind. He moved like smoke through the arts. Yeah, in retrospect, few even knew he bled at all. His mother had pet birds. She named each one after a memorable good luck year, except one, which was named after a famous hero. 1943, 1945, 1956, 1959, Kennedy, 1963, 66, 70, 1973, etc. All good luck has death in it.

full of money from some shady deal or another. And when this new secretary of his saw it, she fell madly in love with him. She was a big German girl, blonde and full of zest, who had lots of pets, little birds and dogs and stuff. Anyway, he was on the rebound from this kind of failed cattle queen who was also a kleptomaniac. So it sure didn't take this German girl long, because just a few weeks later, they ran off to Mexico to get married. After that, they moved down to Austin, where he's working on some more of his suitcase deals. Set up house in this teeny, small little condo near the Capitol building where some ex-senator crony of his kept his whore. And they settled in with a real honeymooner's vengeance, making love and taking lots of pain pills. After a couple of weeks, though, her pets were driving him nuts. I think the birds reminded him of his mother. And his resistance was worn pretty thin from all the drugs. You know, also, she was way too big for him. Not fat, but really large, you know. And in the night, she'd roll over on him and mutter and jab him with her elbows and knees. She just wasn't used to sleeping with anybody sick. But it caused him a lot of distress, you know, and finally, a major hemorrhage. She had to rush him to the hospital for transfusions and monitoring, but she hated hospitals because her mother had been a nurse in New York or something. Anyway, while he was recuperating, she just packed up all the pets and left. No, no, no, nothing. I think she's over in Hawaii now, or Aspen or somewhere. But the marriage hardly lasted 6 weeks. Just long enough for that suitcase to get empty and for him to turn 30 in the emergency ward. Yeah. And as soon as he got better, he moved all his stuff back up here to the Cap Rock, knowing he'd really screwed up, but really determined now, you know, to try to get back with his first wife, one of the only women he said he ever really loved. I was surprised to see him back in town, too, and when I ran into him the night of the day he got back, I asked him what had happened. But he didn't really have much to say, just something about too much bird shit, and that he'd been betrayed by desire. I got all the details from his mother.

0: He's sure in my heart tonight. He told me once that if you got a big fruit jar the night you got married and put one jelly bean in it each time you made love the first year, you'd need a whole lot more than just one jar. Then he said, try the same thing 10 years later and you wouldn't even need any jelly beans. I remember the third grade. It was the only time that he really had to be in a wheelchair, but he's real cute, and all the girls would make over him every minute, even fight each other at recess over who got to push him around the school ground while he'd comb out his hair, duck tails, and a flat top with fenders. It was right at the start of rock and roll. The other boys stayed away from him, though. They avoided him. He was smarter than most of them, plus that disease. You know, it was so strange and weird for kids to deal with. But more than that, more than anything, he could really be mean. Mean as holy shit. And nobody could do anything about it. Not the principal, the teachers, his folks, his mother, no. And if you touched him, you could literally quite kill him. His blood was that edgy. Obviously, this played no small role toward him developing some very necessary, very basic social skills for later on. He became a real wizard at manipulation. Remember, he despised Dracula movies. Hated anything that had to do with vampires. I guess this made sense, though, considering that he lived most of his life on other people's blood. He told me at a party once when he was really drunk that the whole idea of oral sex repulsed him. He had a lot of trouble with his teeth. He missed school a lot. He was absent all the time. His body just couldn't hold up to the weight of his blood. He was either in the hospital or having to stay home and just not move, freeze for weeks at a time, because if his blood ever did break loose, which it could do in a whisper, it'd fly out of him like a dam burst and go running wild all through him in torrents. I guess the worst was when he banged his elbows or his knees. The blood would rupture, just suddenly go roaring in, flooding and blocking up so bad and swell so bad that the pressure actually separated the bones in his joints. Years later, when he was drinking, it ran right out of his liver and filled up his stomach. He was always in awful pain.
1: Rave on, children.

I remember when we were in New Orleans that time for Mardi Gras, when he knew all those gangsters and he could get us any table in any club in the quarter, no matter how crowded. Just dropped a few names to the manager, and how back at the streets, we'd stop at every single corner and drink Southern Comfort and sing Rave on, Children. Rave on.

Later, he had me up against the wall in the bathroom of that motel, kept trying to kiss me. I could feel his stomach up against me, swollen and sticking out like a hard little knot full of whiskey and blood.

That's what always stands out in my mind when I think of him sexually. He was surrounded inside by his own swirling blood. Terrible blood. Thin as the wind. He had a gun in his suitcase, too. I kept thinking he'd drop it or something and it'd go off and kill somebody in the airport. He was on his deathbed over 30 times just that third grade year. He got his mother to call his friends to come visit him in intensive care. He'd read us all these wills he made out, leaving us all this stuff, his toys and clothes and his drawings. He did some beautiful drawings back then. He could have gone into art. I still have one he did of a dog, kind of a wolf with a quarter moon hanging off its lip, howling. And scrawled across the top, it said, "Spotty Barks." Years later, I showed it to him and he laughed. Then when I left the room for just a minute, right under Spotty Barks, he wrote, "Fuck Spotty." He never liked pets. The next summer, his family moved to New Mexico, and I didn't see him again for 9 years. Not until he moved back to Texas to finish his senior year, and by then, he was already gambling with the big boys from Dallas, L.A., and Houston, and carried a gun. Later, he was a politician and the same age as Jesus. The headline said, "Political strategist dies at 33. He had something to do with Bobby Kennedy's campaign, but nobody knew just what. His mother said he was too young to die, but that he'd always stayed up late. That meant something. She was tricked and rattled. Fire slipped through her dreams. She demanded cremation and took fingers with her ex-husband for the fifth time in 9 years. Their circle had no circumference. At the funeral, she read a poem he'd written on the back of a pamphlet from the Democratic Convention in 1968. I want a new tattoo, a snake, a mouth, a scarification moon, a total melody. I want a mark that just begins with the flesh, one that roars forever in blood crust, a heart with mama in it, her bottles and skulls, the lover's question mark and panthers, and I want it done with sticks and knives, a New Guinea and San Diego, a bluebird, redbird, greenbird, and anchors and daggers and Jesus, winking black crows off the cross, and nails and secrets and razors and perfect dots, the red devil boy and eagles and a whole new set of eyes. I want love illustrated in mean black little waves hauling road angels and comets and rats chewing money. Buildings better explode and guns and initials of everyone who ever died I loved. Atomic bombs, old glory, a fly screaming and some messages in general. And I want it now with hula girls and swastikas and aces and diamonds and spades and clubs and a four in a mirror. I want a poison frog, rabid dog, bats and a guitar and stars and bars and all the self-assurances that my decisions are true. I want subtones. I want my body to deliver the perfect burden to the ash, a blood scrawl at the wind." She said it sounded just like him, but we figured he stole it from one of his biker friends because not a soul understood the vernacular. The poem wasn't appropriate, but no less so than anything else in his life. I remember once he was reading this big book on the life of John F. Kennedy, and he was furious. He told me he thought the whole idea of biography was pure bullshit, some powdered-up, sick, perverted form of necrophilia. "Look," he said, "I met Jack Kennedy once, and he was an asshole. The guy couldn't keep a normal appointment if it killed him.

The first year he is married to his first wife, he had all the vending machines, cigarette and rubber machines, you know, all the condoms in town. And they used to invite us over for breakfast on Sundays and we'd help them count the money. I never saw so many quarters in my life, millions of them. There wasn't a flat surface in the whole apartment that wasn't covered with stacks of quarters. Later, the Dixie Mafia got mad because he wouldn't give them a percentage, and they tore out all of his machines, but by then he's already in the dog business. He'd get these dogs out of the pound and advertise them in the paper as being trained CNI dogs, pedigreed. You know, just these stupid, ugly mutts, but he sold them like hotcakes. And it was around that time that he joined the Young Republicans, but then he got in some kind of trouble over there, and then he had to join the Young Democrats.

I think he's the only person that I ever knew who had absolutely no conscience. It must have been pathological or psychological or something, because I mean literally, he didn't have a conscience. It just wasn't there. Gone. Did not exist. I asked him once in all seriousness if he'd ever really felt guilt, real guilt about anything in his whole life. And he looked at me real funny for a second, like I was from Mars or something. And he said, "No, why should I? I haven't done anything."

the last time I saw him, he looked pretty bad. He had on a dirty T-shirt and his stomach was all swollen and he hadn't shaved in several days. His teeth looked awful. All the drapes were closed and it was real dark inside, but I could see big stacks of $100 bills everywhere. Stacks and stacks and stacks, you know, just thousands of dollars piled up on all the furniture. He had on one of those shoulder holsters, and God, I hate those nasty things. You know how scary looking they are. And I told him to take it off and put it somewhere way up high so I didn't have to look at it. And he did, but he put the gun out on the supper table. None of this money's mine, he said, and they'll kill me if I lose a dime of it. I noticed a little plaster bust of Jesus on the piano. I hadn't seen him in 3 years, so when I called and just suggested that we go somewhere for a drink, well, he told me his ex-wife would be over in a minute. So why didn't I just come on over to his place? He said she came over there all the time. But he must have been lying because it turned out that she didn't want to have anything to do with him. She told me later that she'd ask him to get her a good job in Washington, which she knew he could do. But he wouldn't do it because he didn't want her to leave town. He was still trying hard to get back with her. He'd even moved just 2 blocks away from her apartment. Anyway, after he'd hung up talking to me, he must have called her and said that I'd called and was coming over to see him. Like, you know, trying to use me to make her jealous or something. But also just using me to get her over to his place because we hadn't seen each other, you know, in a long time either. And she did. She came over, but it was pretty tense. Main thing I remember was the dark room with all those piles of money and that holster and that little Jesus. It's all about as corny as a country song, I guess, but it made me cry. Later, I heard he's running this club, some ex-associate of Jack Ruby, some little place called the Night Owl, and he is sharing rent on his house with some newsboy, you know, this older guy who threw the paper and dealing dope on the side. But I never saw him again.

after he died, his mother told me. He had this real affinity for divine statuary, but I can't tell you much about him anymore. I never knew what he actually did. I only know that he suffered, and that he probably blamed me at the end. He was in some kind of politics, and he's probably a gangster, though he couldn't have been nearly as good at it as he must have wished. He was just too sick. I'll tell you one thing, though. He'll always be in my heart. Always. As sure as I was in his blood.

0: Events exist temporarily, and images take place. Memory is carried away to different directions through the mind as hallucination. Hallucination dissolves across the passage of years into history. Stories are told, songs are sung. Hearts become rooms set aside, and people begin.
1: About 3 months after the funeral, I got this bizarre letter from his second wife. No return, no postmark or anything. Here's what she wrote. I've tried all the moisturizers, all the cream rinses. I've bought $200 shoes and seemed gay. I've been through it all and with a Germanic heritage. There isn't a soul left I can confide in. Music has played a precise role in the hell of my timing. I've been married 3 times, twice in Mexican towns. My favorite relationships have been with small animals. I've dreamed of childhood and touched money at night. This cannot be taken from me. I've remained invisible and believed in fate. Christ is my lover boy, and I have tasted the clods of honey in his blood. My soul is tuned to the midnight choir.
0: He exits straight up.

0: You've been listening to Bleeder, written by Terry Allen, with Joe Harvey Allen as the woman. Music by Terry Allen and the Panhandle Mystery Band. Produced by Terry Allen and Lloyd Maines, and recorded at Caldwell Studios, Lubbock, Texas. Special thanks to Alan Crosswind and Mark Murray. Any similarities between persons living or dead are purely coincidental. 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

0: I'm hearing a few. Sit down if you like. I'm hearing a few of you that we're going to have big accounting school today. Now, if we can't count in fives and tens and twenties and 25s and 50s and 100s and 250s, and I'm talking $250 or $2.50 forwards and backwards, it's a long road to hoe here for the next 10 days. Now, boy, you think about this. You've got to count. You've got to be able to count, and it's got to come just as automatic as breathing. I really mean it. And you better today and tonight, you better be practicing counting in your sleep. Because it cannot be thought. You can't think about it. There's too many things to be up there, whatever you're selling, to sort out in your bid taking. Then you can't be thinking, what's my next figure? You've got to practice psychology full time on your people. That's a full time job up here. All this other jazz that you're doing is, that's got to come automatic. You're counting, you're breathing, your bid chant, that's got to be automatic. You've got to be figuring people out of a crowd out there. So that's got to be, I'm really going to harp on you on that. You guys, you practice that counting. That can be done going down the road in your car, taking bids from telephone poles, and just practice it. Practice counting.
1: I'm going to sell you the 8 in Ford. All right, and how many dollars? Let's go. I'm going to 1,000 where? Yeah, but 1,000, 1,000, 900, now 1,000, 900, but now 1,000, 1,000, yum, 1,000, now 1,100. I'm 1,000, here, and 11, a 12, 12, 12, yum, a 12, yum, a 12. I'm a 1,200, but now 13, 13, now 14, 13, I've been a 14, 13, 50, now 14, 14, now 50. I'm at 14 here, now 15, 50, a little bit of 50, yum, a 50, say 50, and now 15, yum, a 15, yum, a 15, sold them out, 14, 50.
2: Let's sell the color television set, 19 inches and brand new in the box. I'm going to get 200 a little bit for it. Give me 200 a little bit. Give me 100 and let's run. I'm going to get 100 a little bit, 100 a little bit, 100 a little bit, now 1 and a quarter. 100 here, now 125. Now 1 and a half a little bit, now 75. 1 and a little bit, now 75. Now 85, 85, now 200. 200, now 2 and a quarter in the back. 2 and a quarter, now 2 and a half. We need 2 and a half, we need 2 and a little bit, now 75. 2 and a little bit, now 75, we need 75. Give me 260 one time. 260, now 75, sir. 275, now 85, sir. 85, now 300. 285 a little bit, now 300. 300, sold out, 285 in the back. Buyer number? 38.
3: All right. There are people that constantly want to go broke in the restaurant business. Down home in the public square, they'd line up two or three times around the square waiting to go broke in the restaurant business because mama has good apple pie and they are going to get rich in the restaurant business. And it's about the hospitality business you can get into. So consequently, there's a great opportunity there for you as an auctioneer to liquidate these restaurants. And you'll find in the auction business that the other auctioneers are not your competitors. And by that, I mean you go by the restaurant one day and you eat and you go back the next week and everything's gone. And you say, what happened? Well, the guy went out of business. And what did he do? Did he think of calling an auctioneer? Did he call you? No. Did you lose it to one of your competitors? No. There wasn't an auction. He sold these fixtures and equipment back to the guy he bought them from. Now, how smart is that? I always look at it like if you've got an amount of items to sell, the bigger the amount of items, the smaller the nucleus of people that can bid on that item in bulk. Now, if you take the mass of items and divide it out into pieces, then there's a lot of people who can buy a deep fryer or a range or an oven or some table and chairs and things like that. I went to an auction one day that an auctioneer did down in our part of the country. He was a traveling auctioneer, as I call it. He was going around the country liquidating a certain chain of restaurants that had gone out. And I was just absolutely amazed. We went in, and the tables and chairs, there was a table and four chairs, just like they sat in the restaurant. The whole restaurant looked like that. The table and four chairs, and I thought, surely he's not going to sell a table and four chairs for one money. We got in there. He said, choice out of the table and chairs. Sold them. Brought $30 for a table and four good chairs. And the guy that is a local restaurant equipment fixture person there in town bought them and, of course, took them all. And now this same guy comes to my auctions and doesn't buy anything. That makes me feel good. I know that it's bringing pretty good, or he'd be a bidder. But this guy's auction, you know, he was just there and didn't, you know, really care. He was more interested in having a big, fancy, loud chant, having his ringmen yipping and yapping, putting on a big show. He was too concerned with himself to sell anything.
4: My name is Ned Sutter from New York City, and we're going to sell choice on these hog oilers. All right, who'll start me out? Would you start me out on 100? Would you give 100? Who'll give me 100? Who'll make it 100? Well, 50 then. Who'll give me 50?
5: Yep.
4: 50 now, 75. Who'll give me 75?
5: He's in at 50. Look at that. You're right. Him.
4: 50 now, 75, 75. Would you give me 75? $50 bid now, 75. 75. Would you give me 75?
5: Yep.
4: 75 now, 100. $75 bid now, 100. Now, 100. Would you give 100? $75
5: okay, now.
4: Okay.
5: If you'll say, $75 bid, now 100, now 100, will you give me 100? $75 bid, now 100, now 100, will you give me 100? $75 bid, now 100, now 100, will you give me 100? 100 gets old, okay? So do this, say, $75 bid, now 100, now 100, will you give me 100? Okay? Instead of 100, say 100 on the end. Now say 100 up front, say, $75 bid, now 100, now 100, will you give me 100? $75 bid, now 100. $75 bid, now 100, now 100. $75 bid, now 100, now 100. Will you give me 100? That 100 adds a little spark to it, and then it gets monotonous, okay? So say $75 bid, now 100, now 100. Will you give me 100?
4: $75 bid, now 100, now 100. Will you give me 100?
5: $75
4: bid, now 100, now 100. Will you give me 100? $75 bid, now 100, now 100. Will you give me 100?
5: Yep.
4: I'm at that $1 here down, quarter, one, half, 1/2, 1/2, 1/2, 1/2, 1/2, 1/2, 1/2, 1/2, 1/2, 1/2, 1/2, 1/2, 1/2, 1/2, 1/2, 1/2, 1/2, 1/2, 1/2, 1/2, 1/2, 1/2, 1/2, 1/2, 1/2, 1/2, 1/2, 1/2, 1/2, 1/2, 1/2, 1/2, 1/2, 1/2, 1/2, 1/2, 1/2, 1/2, 1/2, 1/2, 1/2, 1/2, 1/2, 1/2, 1/2, 1/2, 1/2, 1/2, 1/2, 1/2, 1/2, 1/2, 1/2, 1/2, 1/2, 1/2, 1/2, 1/2, 1/2, 1/2, 1/2, 1/2, 1/2, 1/2, 1/2, 1/2, 1/2, 1/2, 1/2, 1/2, 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I'm bid 3, 3 and a quarter here and a half, 3 and a half, 50, 75, 4, 4, 4 and a quarter, quarter, 4 and a half, 4 and a half and 75.
6: Betting butter, bought some butter, but she said there's butter bitter. If I put it in my batter, it will make my batter bitter. So she bought a bit of better butter, put it in her bitter batter, made her bitter, batter, better. So just better, Betty Butter, bought a bit of better butter.
4: Now the quarter drill. One, one.

0: 75.
1: When I was back in high school, they always have these career days and stuff like that. You know, a doctor will come in, or a lawyer, or a real estate man will come in. I thought, I've always wanted to be an auctioneer. But I just always been told, unless you grew up in it and had great connections, the chances of you getting to be an auctioneer just be pretty crappy. I guess I really got big interested in it my freshman year in college. I just didn't like school when I first went off. I just decided one day, I had a friend come down to visit me from Sulphur Springs, and I thought, well, I'm gonna go out and try to find that Leroy Van Dyke tape. I just made up my mind, well, I'm gonna go try to find that tape, and I'm just gonna start trying to work on being a little auctioneer. So I went out and I spent all one Saturday afternoon looking through Walmarts and everything else and those old tape racks for the $3.99 specials and $2.99 stuff with Slim Whitman here and everybody else there. So I looked long enough and I finally found it on the back of this tape with about, 20 songs on it. I finally found it, the auctioneer song. There.

0: 30, will they give me 30, make it 30, bit of the mama, $30, will they give me 30? And I got to thinking, I go, you know, I can break this down, and I can learn this. So when my parents were down that weekend, I kind of got in there and kind of sang them a little rough version of the song. And I guess that's really when I really got a fire in me about auctioneering. Because my dad said, oh, that, you know, that's good. He goes, you can lip sync to that sometime and do real good. That'd make a real good little skit for you to do sometime. You'd really like to do skits. And, of course, I got so hacked off because I thought, oh, God, if he doesn't think that I can do this, boy, I said, well, I'm going to learn it do or die now.
1: All right, here we go, and who'll give $1,000 for? I'm a $300 now for. A $300 now, $400 bill, did a bump, $400 now, $500 bill, did a bump, $4.5 now, $5. A $4.5 now, $500 bill, now half, now half, now six, now $600 now, quarter. A $600 now, quarter, now half, now half a dollar bill, did a bump, $75, $75, $85, $85 now, $700 on. I'm a $685 now, $7, now $700 now, $10. A $700 now, $10, now $25, $25 now, $35, $35 now, $50. A $735 now, $50, are you done with it? $735 now, $50, I sold it to you, $735. Thank you.
2: How many of you that are here that someone back home, someone else in the auction business said, look, Charlie, you go to auction school, and when you get home, I'm going to help you all you need helped, okay? Anybody in here like that? Okay. What I'm going to tell you is you be very careful when you get back home, okay? We are arming you with a nuclear warhead in 2 weeks. And these same people that told you that will probably consider you the enemy. Because now you can do what they can do. You may not do it as good as they can do it, but probably you can do it better than they can do it. Because you know what they're doing? And here you go, 35, and I'm 40, and them people out there in cussing, boy, listen to that old boy go. You know? They don't want to hear this. That's bad. So when you crawl up on that auction block of that auctioneer that invites you to get up there, don't you blow his socks off. You just get up there and approach it pretty keenly, okay? You'll make 2 trips to the auction block in 1 trip, your first and your last. If you get up there and try to blow the owner of an auction away because you are going to show him you're better than he is now. I'm not telling you to be bad. I'm telling you to be smart, okay? Use your brain. Now, first of all, you got to realize the reason they want you there is because they need to use the restroom, okay? Now, let's be truthful. The only reason you're going to get up there is because they need to go to the bathroom. They're hurting at this point, but you're the only candidate out there, okay? And there you are, standing over there, just chomping at the bits, wanting to get that mic in your hand to show all the home folks, and you get up there, and he gets down, and you're up there doing this, and no one has introduced you or nothing. The first thing you do is say, thank you, ladies and gentlemen. My name is Neil Davis, and I'd like to tell you about old John here. John is one of my favorite auctioneers. He's helped me a lot. He was part of the reason I went to auction school. Now, John's going toward the bathroom, and his old knees go like that. Because John's got to turn around and come back. He can't let you die at this point. Now, you've associated yourself with John, so John's going to turn around. He will come back. John will even probably set in the first 2 or 3 items for you so that you'll do well. Okay? John's not going to let you fall on your face. John is in trouble at this point. Now, he's going to have to hold it just a bit longer. And I think that you need to be smart enough that as soon as John puts you up there and does not introduce you, you lay it on him.
3: 10, 10, 20, 20, 30, 30, 40, 40, 50, 50.

0: When I started in the auction business, I sold a little bit of everything. I sold automobiles 2 days a week. I sold registered horse auctions. I sold purebred cattle auctions, liquidations, consignment auctions. I sold about 250 auctions a year, just to anything and everything that people wanted to sell. And then as time went on and I got a couple of more bucks together, I started eliminating the auctions that I didn't like. And the ones that I frankly didn't like were the car auctions. That was the one that I liked the least, because back in those days, they didn't have the ventilation system, and the old Smokies come in there, and they couldn't shut them off, and you'd go home at night with a sick headache from breathing all that carbon monoxide. And that was the first one I quit. It was after I got to where I could start eliminating. And then I specialized strictly for years in just selling purebred cattle.
1: It's a man's world, ladies. It really is. And it's going to be tough. It's tough for me still. It really is. It's a hard work, and especially if you're interested in going into any kind of livestock. It's a very hard job to be into, because you're working mainly with the men. And it's not that I can't get along with them. It's just we don't always agree.
2: Some of the most fabulous things are going on in this business, and especially when we talk about artificial insemination and all, because today we're selling semen from bulls that have been dead for 20 years. I sold some semen from a bull that's been, it cost $2 when he was alive, $2 an ampule. It's now bringing $1,000 an ampule, because he didn't prove to be great until he was dead. And then after he was dead, everybody that had daughters of him, they suddenly came to the front, and they were very, very popular and won all the shows and so on. And so that $2 semen went to $1,000. And this is hard to believe, but one particular bull today, there's 8 ampules of semen left in the world. He's been dead for years and years. But if you can talk him out of one of those ampules of semen, it's $200,000. It was only $25 when he was alive. And so we're selling fertilized eggs now, too. See, you can freeze that semen and keep it indefinitely. We don't have any idea how long, because some of that 20-year-old semen's still good, frozen at 320 below zero. And we're selling fertilized eggs now. Super ovulate a cow, give her an injection to make her lay a cluster of eggs, breed her artificially, extract those eggs, and freeze them. And then when you want some more calves out of that cow, you thaw the egg out, transplant it in a donor cow, and let her go ahead and give birth. One cow that I super ovulated out here just a year or so ago, we got 76 eggs out of her in one heat period. 36 good eggs, fertile eggs, that could be transplanted. Well, she couldn't live long enough to have 36 calves, yet she could produce 36 off just one cycle. And another cow has 100 calves, already has 100 calves, because she's been superovulated a number of times. And we sell these eggs at some of these auctions now, these fertile eggs, bringing $5,000 a piece. So it's a fabulous deal.

All right, I'm up in northern Iowa here selling out a little general store now. We got our topper set right up on Main Street. The mayor said just go ahead and block the street off, and that's what we did. And rural economy is taking a real shot in our area. These little towns are dwindling and dying, and you hate to go in there and sell out really the back

0: had a basement full of antiques, old antique items that brought tremendous money, old advertising pieces. The property, however, that we sold, his brick building that you saw there, the building that adjoined it that he had his appliance store in, the locker plant, which the whole town used, rented their lockers for freezer space, plus his egg candling facility and egg buying station in the back, we sold the real estate at auction that day too. I had one bid on that property for $5,000, and that was it. So that's how tough times are, and I don't have to tell some of you folks that. You know that because you come from small communities. Houses in this little town here that would be in Des Moines would be a $40,000 home. We'll sell there for $1,500. So it's just tough out there. But the products themselves, people still have to eat. They still have to clothe themselves. They still have to wash and dry. They need irons and they need the tool sets. So that kind of thing still sells relatively well out in rural America. But this real estate in these small towns is murderously hard to sell.
1: Sometimes if the first person who may know that the farmer's going to quit this fall is like the co-op diesel fuel delivery guy. He may be driving out there right now this week and going to top off the two big tanks. Whenever he's in that area of the county, they always stop in and top off all the tanks, of course. And so as he's driving in the lane, the farmer flags him down and says, hey, just fill the 500-gallon tank, leave the 1,000-gallon tank because, all I need is enough diesel fuel to get through harvest this fall. Going to be lining up the machinery after the first of the year. He hasn't told anybody, but he told that truck driver this morning, see? Okay, you need that truck driver to be able to give you a call this evening, let you know that Farmer Jones out here was going to sell out, and he said, don't fill out the two big tanks. Then it's pretty easy to stop in, and if he happens to be in and around the farmstead there somewhere, then you can introduce yourself, and you say you're out in the community and working in this area and soliciting auction sales and wonder if you happen to know of anybody that's thinking about quitting. See, and you can leave it up to him to expose as much as he wants to. If he's tight-lipped about it, then, hey, you don't want to bring it up either, fair enough? And so you just got to handle it with kid gloves.
2: What were you running, and how has it changed?
3: Grain and livestock. And we're still in the grain, and we're not right now in the livestock, but we are getting back into the livestock. So it really hasn't changed. We've just changed our way of doing things. We've reduced our equipment and are starting back up the ladder again, is what you would say, really. And we're just working back to where we were.
2: What happened to force you out of the livestock business?
3: Well, whenever you get in financial trouble in our business, the livestock goes first. To reduce your assets, they take your livestock away to try to help make payments on the equipment. Because we had a couple dry years in a row, mm-hmm. and that just keeps piling up and piling up. And so you sell the livestock to reduce that. That's the first thing to go. Kept all the land, kept some of the stuff around, and sold all the livestock.
2: How was the sale billed? Was it billed as a bank sale or as your sale? Or
3: no, just a public sale. It wasn't a closeout sale. It wasn't a bankruptcy sale. It was just a regular farm sale to change, as they put it now, to change your farming operation. What it is sell your stuff off so you can pay your debts and go on.
2: What was it like getting ready for that?
3: It was terror. It was a lot of distress on everybody. We worked a month before the sale, and it was a full month. We cleaned all the machinery up, did all needed repairs, not many. We made sure everything looked brand new. Everything was looking brand new when we sold it. It would have been representable if we wouldn't have cleaned it up, but that's not the way we operate.
2: How did your dad handle it? Was he embarrassed?
3: We handled it the best we could, and sure, somebody's going to feel embarrassed, but it was nothing new. Everybody was having trouble and realized it, and he gets along with everyone in the community. He just kind of kept to himself. We just kind of kept to ourselves and did what we had to do.
2: How did you find an auctioneer?
3: My grandpa's an auctioneer. We offered him the job, and he didn't want the responsibility and the worry that things wouldn't bring. And so he mentioned two buddies of his that he thought were real respectable auctioneers. And we called them up, and they come right over. Real nice guys.
2: Now, you're here going to auctioneer school. Your grandpa was an auctioneer. How would you handle a forced sale if you had to do one when you got home?
3: Well, to the best I can.

0: I can sympathize with the people, and they know it, because if I get the sale, it'll be around home anyway, and they'll probably have known that we had a sale, and I'll handle it to the best I can without any pain to them.
1: Dick DeWeese will hand you your diploma. When you get your diploma, make sure that it's correct. If they misspelled your name or anything, or you got the wrong diploma, well, we want to get it straightened out.
2: Just to line up.
3: Here we go. Colonel Scott Boyer. Colonel David Brown.
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7: 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Up next is Aunt Ida's Hand by Lisa Jones and Alva Rogers. Thank you for listening.

0: Sometimes I wake up in the middle of the night and silence lays on my heart like a heavy wool blanket. It weighs me down to the bed, but it's not warm. It weighs me down, but it's not warm at all. But sometimes when I wake up in the middle of the night, I can hear the old folks talking. They talk about the possibility of sunshine.
1: Look at those clouds.
2: Thank you, Miss.
1: Reckon it might rain after a while.
2: Really appreciate the.
0: They talk about the possibility of clouds.
2: Yeah, it sure looks like.
1: Sun'll be out before the day ends.
2: Rain might.
0: They talk about what they eat for dinner and what they're going to eat for lunch. They talk about who's loving who and who's not loving who. They talk about who died and who's getting ready to die.
1: Last week, Eustace, the week before him, Mr. Easton from Bethany Church.
2: Sister Laura, because Sister Laura's got a birthday the day after next.
1: Rest
2: and,
1: in peace.
2: Have you seen her grandchild?
0: I go to
2: lately?
0: Sleep listening to the old folks talk about days gone by and about the days to come that will also go by.
2: Is she down here?
0: When I hear the old folks talk,
2: to visit us old folks,
0: I know the darkness is only passing through. And when the darkness passes, so will the silence the darkness brings.

0: My favorite thing to do all my life, as far back as I can remember, was to get on a train called the PATH train and go visit a woman named Miss Yuri Mae Chance. Now, Miss Yuri Mae Chance died 5 years back, but one morning, not so long ago, I woke up and looked out my window, and I thought to myself for the very first time that there is no one in the world who I'll ever love more than Miss Yuri Mae Chance. It's a fact that came to me very simply. Like you look outside and you see that the sky above you is blue, or you see by the clouds that rain is going to fall. I looked out my window and said, I love Miss Yuri Mae Chance more than anyone I'll ever meet, and that was that. Miss Yuri Mae Chance was a nice lady with a big smile. Some people don't do anything for other people, but Miss Yuri liked to do for others. She helped people get their children out of jail. She gave money to the church. She cooked for her husband, chicken during the week, turkey at Christmas. Some nights she went to Atlantic City to gamble and drink scotch. But most nights she just fell asleep in front of the TV watching shows where people loved each other very much or hated each other very much, or shows that told you how many people had been killed that day and what the weather was going to be like the next day. Lots of people love other people, but the people they love don't always love them back. I know Miss Yuri Mae Chance loved me, and I loved Miss Yuri Mae back.
1: Give your grandmother some sugar, girl. And when you're coming to see your Grandma Yuri, don't forget your Grandma Yuri.
0: But just like the sky above you is blue one moment, and the next rain is gonna fall, Miss Yuri Mae Chance passed. She just passed.

0: When I lost Miss Yuri, I lost all the people who came with her. All the people Miss Yuri kept in her head.
1: Uncle Flat had a bald head that was flat on top. That's why they called him Flat. He worked in the post office, which was a good job at the time. Nanny Anna had one short leg, and she took to mending and did rich ladies' hair. And Aunt Ada. Now she was someone to meet. You got her build and you got her pretty hair and your singing. I bet you got that from her too.
0: I met Aunt Ada once before she passed. But all I have of her now is this picture of her, this picture of her house, and the story of Aunt Ada's hand.
2: Is Willie dead? Tell him to come see his Aunt Ada sometime.
0: Aunt Ada was Miss Yudie Mae Chance's oldest sister, which made her my great aunt.
3: Ada, you see, wasn't regular.
0: My Uncle Kane told me once that Aunt Ada wasn't regular. For many years, he said, she only wore white.
3: You know, spiritual clothes. White.
0: Aunt Ada wore white because she was called to a religious life.
2: I've been traveling round the country, just traveling, preaching the Lord's word and singing the Lord's praises. I've been to Egypt, and I've been to the Holy Land, Israel, on a plane out of New York. Your grandmother, Yudie, brought me to the airport and picked me up when I got back.
0: Miss Yudie said that Aunt Ada was a member of the Cary Baptist Church in Cary, North Carolina. Cary Baptist didn't take to women preachers, so Aunt Ada went on the road. She preached to men in prisons. She preached to old people in nursing homes. She preached to anyone who would listen. But most of all, she sang.
4: Don't care how you do me. Since King Jesus, he chose me.
2: Oh, just God's word, however it came out.
0: None of Aunt Ada's four brothers and sisters, Yudie, Kane, Netta, and Bethel Jr., were called to a religious life. Everyone in the family was always wondering how Aunt Ada got hers. And everyone in Cary, North Carolina, where Aunt Ada was born, raised, and laid to rest, was always wondering the same thing.
1: Now, I think it had to do with her having to raise those four kids when her mother left for New York. Here she was, just a young child herself, not but 15, raising those kids because her mama left her daddy to go live with some man up in New York. Then her daddy died right out of nowhere one day. His heart failed on him, lovesickness. And there's Ada, nothing but a little girl raising a heap of bad kids.
0: Miss Yudie said that my great-grandmother, Isabel Lovett,
5: who was half Cherokee and kinda uppity,
0: left my great-grandfather, Bethel Lovett, with the kids because she was tired of farm living, dusty roads, and feeding chickens. She wanted to live a life like they live up north, big cars and nights on the town. Bethel didn't want to give up his farm or his land to send her there. Pretty soon, Isabel found a man who would. Bethel died of a heart attack about a year later, and Aunt Ada took over the farm and raised her two brothers and two sisters until they got into their teens and left for New York themselves, all except the youngest, Kane, who helped her with the farm.
2: We kept up the farm, soybeans and chickens, as long as we could, and we sold the farm, but we kept as much of the land as we could. Along the way, though, we did have to sell bits and pieces just to keep up on taxes and keep the house and see the mall off something road. And that was our land, and we owned that. And on the other side, all the way down to the gas station where Johns River Road crosses, we owned all that, too. A lot of land we owned once.
0: It was not long after their father died that Aunt Ada found religion, or as Uncle Cain called it, religion.
3: That's right. You see, Aunt Ada never let the sadness out. Only so much. When Daddy died, she just went about her business, you see, never smiling, and almost worked herself to the grave just like him. Heart problems. She'd get sick, but she'd keep on working, see, because she didn't want to fall behind with the farm or leave us kids to run wild. It was just her nature not to ask for help. Well, she was just like Daddy that way.
0: One afternoon, it was summertime. Aunt Ada had washed Janetta's hair and given it a hard press to last 2 weeks.
1: Sit still, girl.
0: Netta messed her hair up an hour later playing tag with one of the boys up the road. Well, Aunt Ada lit into her with a switch. Before she could get 2 good lashes in, Aunt Ada lost her breath and had to go lie down. She stayed in her room for the rest of the evening without a word to the kids. Later that night, they heard her cry full of pain. Bethel Jr., Yudi, Netta, and Cain all ran to Aunt Ada's door, but she wouldn't let them in.
1: I'm all right now. Y'all just go back to bed.
0: The next morning, Aunt Ada had found God. Or as Aunt Ada said,
1: God found me. Oh, my sister didn't understand me. And my brother didn't understand me.

0: Willy? Willy? Is Willy dead? Tell him to come see his Aunt Ada sometime. A simple white house surrounded by hedges and little yellow flowers, buttercups, I think you call them. No picket fence. One weeping willow tree in the front yard and an empty chicken coop out back. Aunt Ada's house, Cary, North Carolina, August 12th, 1975. Aunt Ada was 82 years old when I met her for the first and for the only time. Uncle Kane, who it turns out looks just like my father, took me by her house.
1: Ada, open up now. It's Kane. I know you're there. Brought you someone to meet. Well, yes. You see, Ada's losing her hearing ears.
0: All the blinds were drawn. It was dark and still. Finally, a little face peers out from the top window.
1: This here's Willie's daughter, Judy's grandchild, and your grandniece come to see us from New York.
0: Willie? Willie? Is Willie dead?
2: No, Aunt Ada.
0: Well, tell him to come see his Aunt Ada sometime.
1: Ada, why are you living in darkness? Open up some of these blinds.
0: Aunt Ada took me around her house. We walked very slowly, me on her arm and her showing me things. It was a simple house with yellow flowers on the wallpaper, just like the ones out front. But the things in it, so many lovely things. So many lovely old things. A redwood dressing table, an oak bed that took up half the room. My father made that bed. All five of us were born in that bed. A collection of dolls with cracked porcelain faces. Oh, I wanted one of those. Can I have one of your dolls, Aunt Ada? Now you know it's hard for me to part with my things.
1: Give her a doll. What you need with those dolls anyway?
0: Willie? Willie? Is Willie dead? Well, tell him to come see his Aunt Ada sometime.
1: Well, you see, Ada's ain't well anymore.
0: There was a china collection, plates all the way from Holland, and on Ada's gospel records. Go down, Moses. Everybody knows that song, but not too many people know about this Moses. I've got a Moses song for you, girl.
3: Moses.

Aunt Ada asked me to walk her to the bathroom. I was going to wait outside, but she led me by the elbow into the room. When Aunt Ada unbuttoned her dress to chain to the pad of camphor on her chest, I noticed a thick scar right between her breasts. It was a smooth brown keloid in the shape of a hand. Aunt Ada, can I ask you, what's that from? You want to know? All right, I'll tell you. Right after great-grandfather Bethel died, Aunt Ada took a switch to Netta for messing up her hair. That child didn't know how to keep her hair together. Couldn't keep a press in her hair, braids always coming out, or messing with boys like she did. Aunt Ada lost her breath while she was beating Netta, and she took to bed with a fever and sharp pains in her chest. The pains became sharper and sharper. Aunt Ada got out of bed to walk to her bathroom. It was after midnight, and the house was pitch dark. But there was a white light streaming from the bathroom. A bright light, a blinding white light. I didn't want to walk into that light because I knew the Lord was trying to take me. So I told the Lord, I'm not ready for you right now. There are a few things I got to do here. I'm just not ready. And so the Lord said, all right, Ada, all right. And then he reached out and put his hand on me like this. And when I woke up the next morning, I had this hand on my chest. That's God's hand, you know. The hand of God.

0: Seemed like Aunt Ada didn't want me to leave that day. She kept showing me things from her collections and old photographs in large oval frames. They were photographs, but they almost looked like paintings.
1: See, that's Nana Anna, my mother, and Uncle Flat, my uncle. His hair, it always did stay flat like that, and Yuni.
2: Does Yuri still have those wobbly knees?
0: Aunt Ada? Were your parents or were your grandparents slaves? No, no, no, no slaves in our family. We come from freed people who owned a lot of land. See that shopping mall down back? My father owned that land, and much, much more than that, much more. Well, they took away my license, talking about I can't drive no more, and they talk about selling the land I got left, and my house, and No.
2: All right. Got to go, Ada. Got to go now. Got to take her to Raleigh. We don't want her to miss her plane.
1: Let me just ask you this. You Willie's daughter? Is Willie dead?
0: No, Aunt Ada.
1: Well, you tell him to come see his Aunt Ada sometime. Well, don't you forget about your Aunt Ada.

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Being the way that she is, she never did like to let go of her things. She just didn't change. See, she lost her mother, and then she lost her father. Heart problems. Then Bethel Jr., Netta, and Yudi left her for New York, you see, and, well, she had a husband once, Scudder, but he died of black lung. She had an adopted son, but someone shot him in Raleigh a few years back. You see, all Ada's really had is God, her things, and that house, so she holds on to all of them kinda tightly.

0: Miss Yuri Mae Chance died, they took Aunt Ada to a nursing home.
1: Now, Netta said it was best. See, to tell you the truth, Netta never had no use for Yuri after she found Legion, or no use for North Carolina after Netta found New York. She's only been back a couple of times. Well, you see, the other sisters like to drink and dance and laugh loud, but Ada didn't like that. Only religious singing, you know, singing to the Lord. So I guess they just grew apart, and Netta manages the property now, and she does what she wants with it. And soon as Ada passes, I reckon Netta's gonna sell her house. Well, she sold all Ada's things, but I saved these photographs for you. That's a photo of your Aunt Ada standing by the willow tree in her white clothes, and that's a photo of a house. See how wide it is? I'd just given it a fresh coat of paint. Well, I'd do anything for Ada, you know that. I just can't stand to see her now. Can't remember a thing. Far as I'm concerned, she's just like dead, 'cause she can't remember a thing. And when you can't remember, you die. You just die.

0: Willie? 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Is Willie dead? Tell him to come see his Aunt Ada sometime. Don't you forget your Aunt Ada.
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But he's alive. 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

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There it is.

At the hospital, it's so crazy and confused that when these guys come in, the doctors and nurses don't know what from what. They just start sewing. The main guy stays a torso, but they put his arms and legs back on the other guys. Two guys each get one of his arms. Two guys each get one of his legs. I know this isn't realistic. They can't sew that stuff back on, but this is a movie. So the star is a torso, and each of his buddies have one of his limbs. None of them, of course, know anything about it, as they are all knocked out on morphine. They get sent off in different directions to different hospitals, so years later, back in the world, they all figure everybody but them is dead.

the torso recuperates in Japan. There could be some shocking scenes here when he comes out of his morphine daze and realizes he is a torso. Perfect for a beautiful Japanese nurse to enter in and take care of him, fall for him, and tell him some oriental philosophy. She could give him hope, make love to him the night before he leaves. He'd be feeling pretty down about his manhood. This would be natural. Also, it could hit on that Asian thing, his bitterness at slant-eyed people. Now it's a Japanese nurse who gets him back on track. But just as love blooms, he's shipped off to a hospital back in the States.

This torso would have no next of kin but an aunt. Lives in some little shit town out in New Mexico and runs a boarding house. She hears about his situation. The Army keeps her updated on his progress, but she could care less since he's the youngest boy of this dead half-sister she hated. Care less till she gets a letter saying he gets full disability. So the idea takes hold that she could bring him to the boarding house and get the government money. This woman needs to be established as a total bitch deluxe. She writes the hospital a real kiss-ass note, says how terrible it would be for him to get stuck in the VA the rest of his life, how he's her favorite nephew, all the stuff. Anyway, ultimately she gets permission to become his legal ward. Torso is just a kid too, not 20 yet, a minor, so she gets a guardianship. After over 2 years in hospitals, Torso is released. He's got some letters from the Japanese nurse, but that's kind of on the back burner. She sends him stuff on the mind, but he can make sarcastic remarks like, might as well be chopsticks, good as that shit'll do me. But I figure he probably shouldn't talk much, just glare around and be inarticulate, like a Rambo type. So this evil aunt comes to pick him up. Maybe he could be in San Francisco or back east. It doesn't matter. She and her own kid come in a van. They really try to butter up the doctors and nurses in the torso. But he's suspicious because he doesn't hardly know her. He smells a rat.

tries to tell the doctors and nurses he doesn't want to go, but they need the room and don't pay any attention to him. Could be a good scene here of him telling his amputee buddies on the ward goodbye.

Soon as they get in the van, the true side is revealed. The aunt drives and makes jokes about him while her kid rolls him around like a ball in back, pinching him and laughing. This kid should be a real sadist, but dominated entirely by his mother, who is an even bigger sadist. It could be insinuated they are doing incest. The drive to New Mexico shouldn't be a long scene, but enough to establish some landscape and what the torso is in for.

0: Lots ought to show what is going on with his buddies, the ones with his limbs, what their lives are shaping into. This could be pretty varied. One really psychoed from the war, dope and liquor and trouble with the law. Another could be back in school and doing real good. One could have taken over the family supermarket business. Another could still be in the army, or a hippie, or a cop, or a soldier of fortune. Little scenes about their lives should pop in now and then. Also, somehow establish some attention, however subtle, to their limbs that have been sewn on. One of them could throw himself out of bed at night, spook his wife. "That's not my leg," he would say. Say he woke up and this thing was there, so he threw it out. Of course, he went flying out right along with it. That's an actual malady some brain-damaged people have. They lose associations with certain parts of their body. Like this alien they have no connection with is hooked to them. So this part could get psychological, this stuff with his buddies. Some of it, anyway.
1: Maybe it could. Maybe it should. Maybe intimate close-ups of body parts could be placed in various sections of the movie. Physical flashpoints and mysteries. Real quick flashes. Recognizable as body parts, but not what parts. Maybe the body parts could be from cartoon body parts. Donald's neck, Tinkerbell's breast, Mickey's nose. This might make the movie more psychedelic and of the era. There needs to be psychedelic stuff in it. Maybe zapped out hippies meet the torso when his plane comes in from Japan. "Peace, brother. You get what you give," Baby Burner remarks. Though probably the badly injured never got exposed to those types, just went from the plane to the ambulance. Maybe there's a ceremony scene. A big general pins the purple heart on torso. Gung-ho remarks. Maybe he sticks the pin in too deep and sets up what torso is up against with the sadistic cousin. Maybe even a flashback torso has would be the general having the aunt's face.
0: Years need to go by. The torso is in the boarding house totally at the mercy of the aunt and her kid, who is now New Mexico's version of a stone little punker. He runs a gang, maybe has a mohawk, lots of leather and chains and razors and knives and guns. He leads a band of real cretins. They hang out at the boarding house, terrifying the boarders. The torso is kept in a room and hid from the other people rooming there. This place should be made into a real tense terror house. And the torso vet is tortured all the time. Things like this could happen to him. They starve him, never clean up his body waste, no furniture in the room, sleeps on old carpet remnants, roaches and spiders and mice run over him. They keep him gagged so he won't yell for help. He can hear the mother and son in bed next door. She also comes in and plays with his penis now and then. Gets him horny with dirty pictures, then uses him like a living dildo. Her son and his gang use him like a toy. Throw him around, glue stuff on him, piss on him, put cigarettes out on him, draw pictures and paint on him, dress him up like a baby. They throw him in a tub full of water, pull him out just before he drowns. A good screenwriter could have a ball with this. A daily torture routine to amuse themselves. And during this, scenes could be going on in the torso's mind that show he is going crazy, but also somehow that he has developed his senses to bizarre proportions. He begins to concentrate and calling out for his lost limbs. Scenes of what happens to various guys that have his limbs when he's concentrating on them could be shown. Example, he thinks about his lost arm, about moving it, and the guy that has the arm suddenly moves it for no apparent reason. This could set up some pretty funny and shocking scenes to counter some of the terror and torture stuff. Also, keep that tie going with the limb surrogates. Torso starts using some of the Asian philosophy, mind over matter schemes he remembers from the Japanese nurse. He starts really concentrating and trying to develop it. He goes way into himself. And pretty soon, he is able to detach himself completely from the pain and humiliation he has been forced to endure from the hideous aunt and cousin and his gang. They sense it and increase their efforts. But the worse it gets, the more and more control he gains. One night, maybe a rat could come in his room and he could mind manipulate it to go next door and crawl in bed with the aunt and bite her on the face. Her screams would make him grin the first time. Little scenes of torso getting mind power could start showing up.

He could have flashbacks from the war, remembering pals that collected ears, buddies that were tortured and found with their genitals stuffed in their mouths. This transformation into mind control should be developed mostly in scenes at night. Could be like wild dreams, spooky stuff, but no animation, none of the little rubber creatures. This can be kept low budget and still be scary. Also, maybe he could fixate on something in the room, some picture or object to help teleport himself. Maybe some knick-knack or ornament on the wall, something like a plastic bird, or some pretty scene, a landscape he can fly away to in his brain. When Torso is really in deep self, the lights could change, rooms start to glow, maybe even become another kind of room, Japanese maybe, with the nurse there naked with him, and him having all his parts. Hollywood stuff. A funny scene might be with a guy who has the family grocery store. He's waiting on someone, woman customer, and when Torso is thinking about touching the Japanese nurse's breast, the grocery store guy who has Torso's real arm just suddenly reaches out and grabs a customer's breast. Maybe the nurse could come to his brain at night and instruct him on the best methods of mind over matter. All this while, the brutalizing is still going on. The aunt and the cousin are really getting into every terrible thing they can imagine to mess with him, so he's getting pretty banged up. Also weak from not being fed anything but rotten scraps and gruel. They just throw it on the floor, and he has to scoot over to it, however far or awkward. Throw his body around, twist and wiggle, contort to get to it. And of course, it's laying right there with his body waste that have built up into piles of filth for months and months. Now and then, they have cleaned the place, just to keep the smell from making the neighbors suspicious. One night, he gets the full realization that this is not going to end until they kill him. He hears them in his mind talk about how the government never checks on him and would never know if he was dead. They just keep sending money. And if they did ever ask about him later, he could always pick up another quad at the VA or make one, ha ha ha, the cousin says. Lots of drifters and dipshit hitchhikers out there on American highways.

0: This whole thing should be filmed on location in Las Cruces or Lordsburg, New Mexico, or similar places like Nevada. Barren, desolate towns, ugly deserts. A real quad amputee should play the lead, actual vet if possible. It could be a known actor, though. Use a real quad in the cutaways and distance shots. Punkers would be very alien in this locale, but they could be southwesternized. Lots of snake skin and rawhide, conchos. Punkers with the Mexican influence. Right on the edge of slimy road warrior types. Like people you'd run into maybe at a B-52s concert in El Paso. Pick up that element at the box office.
1: When he realizes they're going to kill him, he decides to send out his brain waves as hard as he can for some arms and legs. He still doesn't know his war buddies are alive or that they carry his limbs. But he sends out this very heavy message calling for the lost parts of himself. Those special effects where they make veins bulge and throb could be used here, like his whole torso is rippling with ultimate energy. He could probably glow, too. When the message reaches the men with his limbs, it's like they become zombies, possessed. They stop whatever they are doing and make arrangements to go to New Mexico. This creates big confusions for those around him, loved ones. But they are oblivious, don't say a word. They get their uniforms and put them on. A lot of good scenes here. Little fast scenes of showing how drastic they are being sucked to this weird place. They all arrive at the same time, and though none of them knew the others were alive, each acts like it is perfectly natural thing. They group in full uniform like robots and head for whatever rendezvous is drawing them. Meanwhile, the power in the torso's room is tremendous now. He has sealed it off. The aunt or cousin can't open the door, and weird light is glowing from the bottom of it. Even the walls seem to be bulging out from all the power going on in there. Four soldiers go to a gun shop and buy guns and knives and axes, armed totally, and head for the boarding house. People see them coming four abreast and step aside. A cop tries to stop them, and they kill him flat out. More cops come, and a big shootout takes place. The cops get blasted to bits, also a bunch of innocent bystanders. Some of the punk gang see this and head for the boarding house. They tell the cousin. He ignores it. Kill all the fuckers for all I care. Save us the trouble. Another gang member runs in and says four crazy soldiers are headed their way. Gunfire can be heard. Meanwhile, Torso's room is gaining even more power. His brain is huge, throbbing bigger and bigger, meaner and meaner. He knows the rest of himself is on the way. The soldiers know it too. They kill everything in their path now, just like in the war. They take house after house, blow them up, burn them down, move on. They're being pulled, and by now the punkers realize something heavy is going down. So they arm themselves and get ready. Soldiers take the boarding house. Big splatter scenes here. They kill everybody except the aunt and the cousin, then gradually move toward the torso's room. The door opens and a furious wind with debris flies out, an eerie glow and terrible noises. Torso has turned into a giant throbbing brain, and suddenly the arms and legs that belong to him just rip off the soldiers' bodies they are on, fly off and swoosh onto the torso. The four soldiers fall screaming and spurting blood until they are dead. The aunt and cousin are rigid, held in a trance-like vice by the torso's mind. Now he is whole. He stands up. Things calm down. He is fascinated with himself, surveys each part, moves them, tests and teases. He laughs maniacally. The aunt and cousin are horrified, frozen. Finally, he looks at them and grins.
0: Could it all be animated? Very refined and well-drawn, like early Disney? Call the nephew and aunt Mickey and Minnie? Daisy and Donald? Maybe radios with screamy punk music should play all the time in the boarding house. Also, TV news and quiz shows. This would help, the TV stuff. Establish different time periods in the movie. During the hospital scenes, you could hear a lot of news from the war. Body counts, peace talks, demonstrations, and so forth. Maybe there could be a scene where the official ending of the war is announced. Torso could hear it in his room. That could be a good scene. Just showing him, the camera panning the room and moving slowly to his body and face, with the news report in the background. Dramatic. Torso Hell, the title, should probably appear right after the explosion where everybody is blown up. Very realistic jungle fight scenes would happen up until then. The credits should take place at the end of the movie. That seems to be the vogue.
1: The revenge section. Last scene. Torso grins at the aunt and nephew, and suddenly their arms and legs fly off. Thud right on the floor. Blood spewing. But then, using his mind power, Torso seals the wounds, smooths them out just like they'd been surgically removed years before. The two wiggle around and squeal on the floor. Torso goes over to his buddies who have bled to death. He lays them in a row and covers their faces. He salutes their bodies. Then he leaves the room. And the movie should probably end here, when Torso is a whole man.

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0: 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Up next is File Name Future Facts by Rachel Rosenthal. Thank you for listening.

0: I got a fax today. It turned out to be a communication from the future. People decades from now have apparently figured out how to fax through a time warp, and I assume that my number came up by chance. Let me read you this letter now. Hail to you, whoever you may be, persons of the last century from the previous millennium. We are sending you this time warp communication by fax, aiming for the 70s decade of the 20th century.
1: ¿Estáis listos? Empezamos.
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1: Go. 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
0: We're not guaranteed absolute accuracy yet and are still experimenting. We may therefore hit somewhat earlier or later. No matter, we wish to communicate and send greetings.
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0: We're happy to report that all is well now after the great calamity of the interim. We have pulled through and won the day. The populations were much depleted, of course, but those of us who survived now reside in SSCs.
4: Self-sufficient
0: communities. Computer-generated clarification. We're sending you this missive from SSC-57. The computer who wrote it automatically translates into 20th century language. There are three of us working on this project. We're confident that we shall be understood.

0: Our world is wonderfully managed and controlled. Each SSC is like all the others. Why experiment with a tried and true formula? This also discourages curiosity, which might impel people to wish to travel the no man's lands between SSCs to visit others if the novelty lure existed. The dome is virtually invisible, and the pipes and conduits are perfectly camouflaged. Each SSC contains several climatic zones, each equipped with appropriately engineered flora and fauna. Evaporation from the bodies of water and precipitation are computerized, so that rain and snowfall are irregularly timed to emulate unpredictable weather.
1: What do you think the atmosphere conditions will be like today?
2: I think it's going to rain.
1: Those alkaline rains really whiten my teeth.
2: I bet it will rain. I saw them program a cumulonimbus cloud yesterday.
3: But then it will definitely rain tomorrow.
0: People still talk about the weather here, although we control its technology. A throwback to the old days, perhaps. The food chain is strictly regulated. There is a certain amount of variety, even though flesh food can no longer be termed animals, since most is pooled and the rest is headless and tube-fed. Some breeds of animals are engineered and released in the so-called wilds, or as pets. They're picturesque and harmless. There are no odors, and people's sense of smell has atrophied. We're computer literate, but no one reads or writes. Computers do that for us. People are very happy. We're intrigued with the concept of art. No art has been manufactured since a long time ago when our lawmakers deemed it superfluous and subversive, and we have trouble conceptualizing what it might have amounted to in the past.
1: How many Zoladinians does it take to screw in a laser flanger?
2: How many? How many?
1: None, because they don't use them.
3: Oh. Okay, here. Why did the computer go down?
2: Why?
3: Because it was user-friendly. Do you know how to access this program?
2: No, but if you hum a few bars, I can fake it.
0: We do have entertainers trained in the various skills of triggering the laughter response, but we don't call that art. Schools teach history, among other disciplines, and there has been a lot of reappraisal concerning what happened in the last century. It is hard for us to imagine things like the Holocaust, war, terrorism, nuclear bombs, AIDS, unchecked proliferation of human populations, and other symptoms of barbarism. We know that the great calamity could have been averted with enlightened global policy beginning in the 50s and the 60s decades of the previous century. That was not to be, as a result of the barbarian inability to perceive the big picture.
4: So naranakatta no wa hiroi me de mita joukyou wo handan surukoto no dekinakatta orokasa no kekka deshita.
0: Standard wisdom here has it that the 80s was the cutoff point. After that, massive deterioration spurred tentative patchwork attempts which were almost pointless. The crash was inevitable, but it still took some by surprise, amazingly enough. We don't teach religion because we now perform the duties and operations once attributed to mysterious divinities. The process of de-deification began with the end of nature.
5: The time it was realized that there was nowhere one could go to avoid the man-made. Since the atmosphere, the breathed air, had been humanly altered beyond remedy, thereby triggering massive changes in all natural processes, Computer-generated clarification.
4: Our people don't seem to miss the concept of a Godhead, and our behavior is perfectly in keeping with social and moral acceptability, thanks to the implants.
2: Implants. Should we say that?
4: Why not?
1: Implants are a perfectly legitimate technological answer to disorder.
5: Very rarely, a deviant will try to leave the SSC, and even more rarely will succeed in doing so, usually citing boredom as the cause. Apparently this boredom, a sensation most of us are not familiar with and cannot recognize, brings on acute fits, convulsions, uncontrollable behavior, and physical seizures of all kinds.
1: We hope never to be in a position to behold an outbreak of boredom.
4: We must find her.
5: Anyway, it seems that a few people, having fallen prey to this affliction, have sought escape and found a way out of the SSCs.
2: Calm down.
6: No!
1: Grab her!
6: No!
2: You were never
5: Recently, one of them returned after an extended sojourn outside and, in spite of the period of deprogramming and rehabilitation, still managed to remember enough to tell some of us, in great secrecy, about that world. According to the deviant, there are small bands of them, all escapees and boredom sufferers who live there.
6: It's hot.
5: It's extremely hot.
6: So hot. And then suddenly,
5: huge bodies of water flood the lands without warning.
6: Cold. And there's no green.
5: Landscapes
6: no
5: are completely
6: trees.
5: Different
6: no
5: from
6: trees.
5: Ours.
6: No,
5: gone are the neat rows of
6: no
5: genetically
6: grows.
5: Cloned tall trees with their branches all angled at the same degree, growing lush and green in predictable ways. It seems that there are almost no tall trees left. Smaller ones grow helter-skelter, their branches aiming every which way. There are no groves, and these bushes are surrounded with many stumps and charred trunks.
6: Oh, the earth is ruined. The earth is ruined.
5: The earth is scarred with terrain features denoting great stress and upheavals.
6: Some implosion.
5: Huge mountains.
6: And deep canyons. And caves.
5: Broken boulders.
6: And rocks and stones.
5: Fissures, mud banks. Strange
6: blood.
5: Formations and barren flats.
6: Filth. And the animals. The animals.
5: Everywhere are the
6: ugly.
5: Remnants of the destroyed civilization.
6: Rotting.
5: Rusting.
2: Festering.
6: Filth. And these animals.
5: The most amazing is the fauna, unknown and ugly shapes, emitting noises and odors and sometimes lethal to people.
6: And sometimes they kill people.
5: There are swarms of insects, tiny and large.
6: Huge wings. There's no food. And the people
5: out there. Food is a constant worry, and people driven by uncontrollable hunger have been known to murder individual animals. In spite of the fact that they possessed heads.
6: And the sun, they're so afraid of the dangerous. So they don't go out. The animals and the people, they stay out in the sun. They're afraid
5: the sun is also a great worry.
6: It's so
5: and people and animals go to great lengths to avoid being caught in its rays. We don't believe that those on the outside have knowledge of art either.
6: Objects.
5: Burdened as they are with the harsh realities of survival, which we are not. Still, the deviant said that some of them carried non-utilitarian artifacts about on their persons. But the most amazing is this.
6: You must listen to me.
5: These bands of humans swear that they prefer the dangers and terrors out there to the SSC life, and that they will never return.
6: No, never. No.

0: stream.
1: Watch out!
0: She said that their religious practice seemed to consist mostly of collective cleanups. She said it was incredibly dirty out there, and that the filth was ugly and dangerous. The cleanups were like big collective ordeals and sacrifices, and some people even became ill or lost life and limb in their observance. Still, they apparently did it as an expression of respect and veneration, she said, and added that she did not understand.
1: I do not understand.
0: Those who left must have dug up some sort of ancient information during the cleanup rituals, because they taught themselves a version of history different from ours. The deviants said that these people believe that our ancestors came to the great catastrophe as a result of a tragic mistake in thinking, rather than, as per the orthodox belief we hold, that a proliferation of pernicious technology was what brought on the crash. The deviants' version of history has it that this aberration of our ancestors' worldview consisted in a perception of themselves as separate from and superior to everything else on the planet, and therefore entitled and licensed to use and exploit all non-human entities surrounding them according to their, our ancestors', needs and desires, and for their personal gain. This, according to the deviants, had been the prevalent philosophy among our ancestors for many millennia, and all of people's actions and behavior resulted from it. As, blinded by their erroneous convictions, they ignored the realities of finiteness and fragility, of systemic causality, of the global feedback loop set in motion by disharmonious and short-sighted tempering, and seemingly buttressed in their suicidal activities by theologies invented to justify them, our ancestors proliferated beyond any rational mass and crashed. It's hard for us today to conceive of a world where such an attitude could prevail, since we know nothing of things that are not created by ourselves. We do it all. We control. We create. All there is us. We have no need for domination. All there is are our things. It is us. We have no need for domination, since all things owe their existence to us. We could possibly imagine that out there such thinking might take hold, but here we are proud of the progenies of our collective brain, and we spend our time and energy fabricating, controlling, fine-tuning, and calibrating all there is.
2: Domination is not a viable position when nothing confronts us as other.
3: We hope you will receive this experiment in TWC.
4: Time warp communication. Computer-generated clarification.
3: We know that nothing will alter the course of events, but we can at least wish you good luck in the coming calamity and, as the French used to say,
0: bon courage.
5: Bon courage.
6: Bon courage.
7: Bon courage.
0: Signed,
3: numbers 57-312-3.
5: 0Z-4796-F35.
6: F36.
2: F37.

0: Another page arrived after a short time lapse. It read, P.S.
1: P.S.
0: They left, but they didn't disclose the most important fact about our world. Computer WTD number 80-57469-3312.
1: Take it upon myself to rectify this omission with the following information.
0: The population inside and outside the SSCs is entirely constituted of female mules, i.e. of sterile females. Three decades ago, A virus attacked all male chromosomes in fetuses. Females were born, but parthenogenetic research being incomplete, conception cannot be activated. Lifespans are lengthened, but not eternal. Once these females die out, the species Homo sapiens sapiens will become extinct. It is believed that these viruses originated with those developed last century in the war against the so-called medfly, the Mediterranean fruit fly. That species was wiped out, but the virus got out of control.
1: Computer-generated clarification.

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3: Maybe there will be someone or something in your life and you won't have room without a major readjustment, and I don't ever want any man to readjust their life for me again, because I know you did, and I don't want that. I'd like it to just kind of fit.
4: You crazy, you cut her love, man. You made her bleed. You cut away the
3: As my name suggests, there is hope.
4: You gotta turn your yard into that formal garden, man. You went too far. You don't know where to stop, man. You don't know where to stop.
3: And I do love you.
4: Shit, man. You don't know where to stop. Hey, I'm talking to you.
3: And I think that you know
4: you
3: that.
4: You hear me? I know you do. You can't hide from me, man. You can't hide from me. I know all about you. I'm inside you, man. You might think I'm on the outside, but no, man. No!
3: You know more about me than anyone in the world.
4: I'm what you're gonna become, man. You know that. I'm gonna have you.
5: Go, Busters!
4: You think you know, man. You think you know so much.
3: I just want to experience things. I don't want to be taught. I don't want to be tested.
4: You throw away love, man. That's what happened.
3: Truly.
4: See, yeah, man. You throw it all away, man. You throw away your children, you get her. And then you throw away her, man, because you're afraid of losing your children. But you're not going to get them back either, man. You lose, baby. You lose. Ha! You lose, man. Give it up, baby. No hope for you. No hope. Hey! Talking to you, man. Hey!
5: Shoot on, dude!
6: Dear Margarita, Margie. The really fascinating thing about an angry, blue-eyed soul voice yelling at me within my head is how painfully true everything he says seems.
4: I am what you are! I am inside you, and I'm getting out!
6: You see, voices assail me, Margie.
3: You just don't let yourself feel and be.
6: Chaos beckons.
4: You know it, man!
6: It's all I can do to keep the tangled trees in my yard under some kind of ornamental critical control.
4: You're a joke. You're a joke, man. Oh, God!
6: Oh, how do you answer that? Seriously, how do you answer that without the same nightmare sound rising in your own throat? Or mine? Yeah, that's it. A chaos, Margie. A chaos that feeds on my own experience.
7: Chaos. Chaos. Chaos. Chaos. Chaos. Chaos.
6: And here it comes. A chaos systemic to my own soul. Page 2.
5: Hey, Ray, what are you doing?
6: Oh, I was just feeling sorry for myself. Trying to figure out how I'm going to really be your father still, even though I don't live with you anymore. How about you? What's the ectoplasmic climate like on the streets?
5: Something weird. Neighborhood.
6: Mm-hmm. Yeah.
8: Let's get our proton pass.
9: Yeah. Let's get our proton pass.
8: Do, do, do, do, do, well, in sewers.
6: Margie.
8: Well, there's something
6: priestess of warmth and love, sister of hope, literally, for your name used to be Esperanza, too. Here is a rundown, a roster, the components of the chaos in the life of yours truly, Clayton Balfour. Two beautiful, intelligent children, ages 4 and 6, Hetty Catherine and Parker Lynn, respectively. An ex-wife who represents to me living, walking, testifying proof of my worthlessness as a father, husband, and man. Maria Esperanza, the love of my life, whose hunger for both love and life threatened to swallow me. Anthony and Alana, Maria's two children, who cling to me more enthusiastically than my own children do. A job demanding a new performance every day, guaranteed fresh, no frozen goods allowed. The little house on 34th and Fever, 4 rooms and a bath, in a battleship gray box. Every time I come home, I remember I'm on the run from something. 3 plum trees and a sickly apple in my backyard. A tangle from neglect, they look like some sort of beckoning portal to hell. Here we go again. To cut. And cut. And cut. And cut. Even if you cut too close and you hurt and you
4: cut away the living tissue, oh baby.
3: We didn't try to hurt one another.
5: We know.
6: And here they come.
4: You're fake.
3: There has to be a wonder about
4: it's
3: something.
4: It's all fake.
3: Maybe I don't find wonder in everything that you find wonder.
4: I am what you are. I am inside you and I'm getting out.
3: And I don't see anything wrong with that.
4: Stop! Stop!

0: You know what David said? He said, when I am afraid, I will trust in thee. Speaking about Christ, of course, our God.
1: Well, I just sit down, close my eyes, and keep track of my breaths. Just breathe in and out deeply and slowly, then center myself.
0: And
2: I go to an AA meeting.
0: Emotional problems. Then David said,
3: go on vacation.
0: He trusted the Lord to restore his soul.
3: Play some more.
1: No, I was taught that for my interest in Eastern religions, and so
3: I don't do anything.
1: Technique used.
3: I don't let life get that bad to me.
1: Zen, like Zazen is a form of breathing like that where they count their breaths.
4: I drink.
1: So I've learned that.
2: And when I think about the future, I think of you.
0: That's a sure thing.
2: And when I hear a song on the radio when I cry, it's for you.
0: The unchangeable in the natural can be changed. Hi.
5: Once upon a time.
6: He cut away at her heart, made her bleed. Kill her love, man!
5: There lived three ducks.
2: And I think that we tried to do anything but hurt one another.
5: They didn't love each other.
2: And in doing that, we hurt one another.
6: Hey!
5: He got lost.
2: I don't regret getting to know myself better.
6: I know about you. I am you, man! Be crazy!
5: That's all, folks.
6: Hey!
7: I'm tired, Marky. It's hard to keep this up. Maybe the order in the world is not always manifest, but I believe it is there to be pried out. Somehow, to be pried out by some means. And to the extent that this order cannot be imposed by a heavy, frustrated, despondent hand, as much as I would like to cut away everything, but must be allowed to grow up with a person or a situation or a system as the trunk of a birch tree grows up under it. To that extent, within every chaos, there is an order signaling wildly to get out. Palinurus, minor figure of Troy, guise of a cranky critic from England. I leave to you the burden of clarity.
8: The supreme liberty is liberty from the body. The last freedom is freedom from time. The true work of art, the one which the seventh wave of genius throws far up the beach, where the undertow of time cannot drag it back. When all the motives that lead artists to create have fallen away, and the satisfactions of vanity and the play instinct been exhausted, there remains the desire to construct that which has its own order as a protest against the chaos to which all else appears condemned. While thought exists, words are alive, and literature becomes an escape not from, but into living.
6: You fake! You trying to carry on some kind of civilized narrative? I'm in here?
7: In Cless Karen's town, the local witch comes out round midnight, and the feckless sons of a harebrained old gypsy woman named Raquel run and jump and tumble till the sweat cascades from brow to knee. In Cless Karen's town, nobody thinks twice about them, or about Younger the Hobo, or about the preacher Sims, who gives away bags of raisins with his street corner sermons, a salvation for the digestive system, or about Aston Melbourne.

0: For another, what demented creatures walk the streets or what conspiratorial souls haunt the mossy woods south of town? In Kles Karen's town, they don't worry. They don't bother. They live their lives and marvel at what passes before their eyes as humanity. They consider it the great cavalcade of life. They hold themselves lucky just to witness it, to live it, to smile and to talk with one another, or with Kles Karen himself about the crazy things they saw that day. If you can't imagine a place like Kles Karen's town, if you can't quite believe that any self-respecting municipality would tolerate these disturbing square pegs, much less wonder over them and marvel at them, even venerate the effect they have on their own lives, if you're quite sure that your town would toss together the Hate Man and Preacher Sims and Younger the Hobo and the Feckless Sons of Raquel the Gypsy, toss them together and run them out of town on the first conveyance faster than a dreamer's stroll, then Kles Karen's town has good news for you. They'll take them in. They'll take your misfits and your wild hairs and your fragile spirits and give them a home where they don't have to change and are not hated for it. Kles Karen is the man to get in touch with. It's a genuine deal and something worth looking into if you're a town with too many messy humans in it. Only thing is, Kles Karen doesn't provide an address or directions or even a phone number. You have to find him yourself. But how are you going to find Kles Karen's town when you don't even know the time of day? There are crises, sure enough, Margie. There are crises, and there are resolutions. There is chaos, and there is order. There is the hellish din of nightmarish sounds, and there are quiet places where thought exists and words are alive. Page 3.
1: No, you don't get off that easy, man! That's not you! That's not you talking! You forgot about me! It doesn't end here! Don't forget about me!
0: Can't you ever talk without yelling?
1: Can't you ever talk like you had a pure, hard desire, man? What do you want to leave me behind for, man? What are you afraid of?
0: I can get along without you. I found it. I found the order.
1: No, you don't get off that easy, man. It's not that easy.
0: I did. I found the order in a story about something outside of me.
1: But man, you can't know anything else because you don't know you. You're leaving part of you behind. Look, here I am, man. Look at me in the face and know yourself, baby. I can quote Palinurus too, man. And when I quote him, this is what I have him say.
2: A mistake which is commonly made about neurotics is to suppose

0: Neurotics are heartless. As Baudelaire wrote, tout homme qui n'accepte pas les conditions de la vie vend son âme.
1: I suppose we could have stayed together. We could have struggled it out. I don't think in the long run it would have been the best for either of us.
2: You can't forget me!
3: Any man who cannot accept the conditions of life is doomed to sell his soul. Thank you, Monsieur Baudelaire. According to you, I must be the super salesman of the world, so we might as well make something good out of this. Chorus of voices, at the ready. Thank you.
4: Read.
5: Go shopping.
4: Play basketball.
6: Sit and think about it.
7: No, no, try again.
8: I go buy something.
9: Watch some television.
10: Take a long walk over the short pier.
7: No, you're all as misguided as I was. No, the answer is this. You take your personal pain and you put it into a program. But not only that, you take your personal pain and put it into a program about how to take your personal pain and put it into a program. But how to make your real money is to take your personal pain and turn it into a program about how to take your personal pain and put it into a program. And you've got them. You got your audience. Margie, are you listening? The letter continues. Snuck into the larger broadcast. Page 4. Stay tuned.
11: And now, from the little gray gunmetal shack on the corner of 34th.

0: fever. It's pruning. One man's complaint on waking from dream today. From his backyard, amid the tangle of unruly plum trees that look more like a beckoning portal to hell, here's your host, Clayton Balfour. Here's Clay.
1: Hi, everybody. My name is Clayton Balfour, and the program is Pruning. One man's complaint on waking from dream today, rather a last gasp alternative to coping. First off, this music is completely too dramatic and emotional, not nearly surgical enough for our purposes. So out it goes for something cleaner and something with a nice saw-toothed edge. All right, first thing I'd like to do today, by way of showing you how to rid your life of some of its messier conditions in as violent and wrenching and desperate way as possible, and at the same time selling your soul cheap to your local Distin dealer, is to demonstrate the proper technique for cutting out of your life a lover who just doesn't fit. First, you want to make a small incision beneath the limb that is grafted onto you, so that when you saw through from the top, the cut is clean and doesn't tear at the bottom, thus causing needless pain, to demonstrate.
2: We both readjusted our lives in very major ways.
3: And they didn't always connect on the other end.
2: No, they never did. For either of us.
1: It tore anyway. It sometimes does that. I'm never quite sure why.
4: A love affair is a grafting operation. What has once been joined never forgets. There is a moment when the graft takes. Up to then is possible without difficulty the separation which afterwards comes only through breaking off a great hunk of oneself, the ingrown fiber of hours, days, years. The secret of happiness, and therefore of success, is to be in harmony with existence. To be always calm, always lucid, always willing, to be joined to the universe without being more conscious of it than an idiot, to let each wave of life wash us a little farther up the shore.
5: Hey, everyone! Do you want to guess what my present is today?
1: Now, while you're busy cleaning off the blade for the next operation, consider the children.
5: Okay, try to guess.
1: They're a source of anxiety and chaos, too.
5: I wonder what it is.
1: But not to worry.
5: Guess, everyone.
1: Since your divorce, your ex-wife has gotten a job in Pennsylvania.
5: I think yours is.
1: And you'll only be seeing them 2 months each summer for the next 15 years.
5: A pair of scissors. Nope.
1: Congratulations.
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0: When I think of the outer space, I think of this idea of moving and the black body moving through space, and how that has always been restricted. Black body moving through space.
1: Jiu-jitsu, whatever. I love the music and the sound. Yes.
2: I love the music and the sound.
3: Do you understand what I'm saying? When you look at Isangoma, it's the child of the song, the spirit song, Ingoma. So, Sangoma, do you understand what I'm saying? So, Kasisutu e Kingaka, Kasizulu, Yanga.
4: Now, the point of the matter is the human spirit is no less complex.
5: I think what the colonial process does, or any process of domination,
4: relativity theory and quantum mechanics.
6: Another curious tribe is the Samburu, living in the northern frontier district. They're a very primitive people who have no settled home.
7: Only rays that focus clearly can penetrate.
8: This is different. I like these.
9: You know, when I see a white person, a white man or a white woman, the first thing I'll start thinking, what do that white person want from me?
10: How do you feel the anthropologist can apply all of this varied information to the understanding of, say, our own civilization?
11: What we have to do is to take each one of these societies as a kind of a laboratory in which we study some of the possibilities of human nature.
12: But we look at them and we say, oh, they don't have any bathrooms, so they're poor. And they would look at us and say, it's amazing that you can manage to live such anguished lives as you live.
13: When sun hits your skin, normally what happens is it makes damage to your DNA in millionth of a second.
14: I mean, you're not supposed to be joyful, you're down there being lynched.

what I'm looking for is, where can I go with you? Right? Prepare. So I want to end with what could be under that dock if we had a transformed frame, because

0: Well, we are the byproduct of 400 years of an intentional effort to destroy us, to erase our memory, to separate us from the land of our ancestors, and to make us believe that we are less than actually than we truly are.
1: What would you want to see for the Indian
2: tribes?
1: Okay, freedom, but what? Better education, better
2: freedom.
1: Colleges?
2: Freedom. That's it.

0: That's what density is all about, and that's what urban design is all about, and that's what and that's why I feel like urban density should be just as core to the sort of political priorities of climate concerned people as solar power is. As for the population thing, the larger population question I will put aside because it's a sticky wicket. But insofar as you're going to get more people, the best thing you can do is to cram them as close together as possible, so that they share as much infrastructure as possible, so that they use as few, so that they produce as few emissions as possible per capita.
1: Now continue using the last switch on the board, please. The 450 switch for each wrong answer. Continue.
2: I'm not getting no answer.
1: Please continue. The next word is white.
2: You think you should look in on them, please?
1: Not once we've started the experiment.
2: Well, what if something's happened? They may have attacked or something. Then
1: the experiment requires that we continue. The experiment requires that we continue. The experiment requires...

0: right? Or owning a slave. No one here thinks about owning a slave. Elizabeth Colbert?
1: Yeah, no, I mean, I think people have a long time, you know, when I was writing field notes, I interviewed a scientist at Princeton, Rob Socklow, and he made the point to me, you know, look, this is like slavery. At a certain point, there will be, you know, and things will flip, and emitting carbon will come to seem, you know, bad.
2: What we find is that in this information age, something that John Aquila wrote a couple of decades ago is probably more true than even when he first wrote it, which is that when you ask in political contests, traditionally, who would win, the answer was

0: It doesn't mean people have no stories to tell. People have bags and bags of stories to tell.
1: So the beauty of this this work was lost on these people because they were afraid. You know, they were afraid that if people saw, you know, essentially all this unstoppable joy.
2: So therefore, this is what we must do, do you see? We must learn how to take ourselves very, very seriously. Do you see? We must learn how to respect ourselves. We must learn how to respect one another.
3: And in my mind, there is no greater or more powerful way of experiencing hauntings, contaminations, place, and history than by listening. Listening is a posture that generates an awareness of space and time.
4: There in those pleated faces, I see the auction block, the chains and slavery's coffles, the whip and lash and stock. My father speaking voices that shred my fact and sound.
5: My patternists are people, a gathering of mutants, really. They're not extraterrestrial or anything, and they're not gathered for any particularly good purpose. They're gathered because a rather odious character is lonely.
6: I weighed all of this.

0: it's happened to everybody who's tried to live. You know, you go through your life for a long time, you think that...
1: It gives you more sense of structure about where you may be going. We don't really know that either. But it is comforting. It is sort of like a foundation under you to know what went before you.
2: Well, what about the sisters who don't agree with you?
3: I'm not going to preoccupy myself in terms of what will happen to them, because I know that more people are preoccupied with freedom. No one wants to be a slave.
4: The hardest thing to be an Indian is to go into the sweat lodge daily, to live the life of our ancestors. That's what he meant. Because it's so easy to be white. It's so easy to go out and get a job and become concerned only with money. And then you start building fences around your house. And you start building fences around your cities. And start building fences around your states. Start building fences around your country. And all this time you're building only a fence around yourself. And that's the fault of the white man. He is by himself. He lives by himself. He has no relatives. He even goes so far as to leave the land of his ancestors, to leave the burial places of his forefathers. He has no respect, so he is isolated.
5: If you look at society as simply the collective contribution of millions of human beings who carry in themselves certain power and influence and emotion, and every time you turn the switch off of one of those persons, you've dampened the glow.
6: Mean to have to create oneself from scratch in environments where one is not supposed to exist.
7: Now, we must be ready for a new danger, the atomic bomb. First, you have to know what happens when an atomic bomb explodes. You will know when it comes. We hope it never comes, but we must get ready. It looks something like this. There is a bright flash, brighter than the sun, brighter than anything you've ever seen.
8: We, as blacks, we have something which is very unique. Now, there was a fear of the sun. You see, the sun has given us a seed. We have that thing in our body which is known as the melanin, which links us up to the ultraviolet rays of the sun. So we can't get skin cancer when we are, even when the sun's rays are 100 degrees, no, we don't have.
9: Knowledge has but one purpose. Its purpose is to alleviate the sufferings of humanity. Capitalism is a backward and stupid system. Capitalism is a contemptuous system. Capitalism is a system made on profit. It will make a commodity out of everything.
10: Now, it is absurd to say that we Africans were not in Africa when white people first came. And secondly, the conqueror writes history. They came, they conquered, and they wrote.
11: Of the savage. We begin at the end of the 15th century, and we end this exhibition in 1958. In the beginning, in this 16th, 17th, and 18th century, it's just fascination. There is no hierarchy. There is, well, it's wonder. These are miracles. They are shown as miracles. In the 19th century, just at the beginning of the 19th century, the vision of the other on the other will change. It is the century of the making of racial theorists, and that's you see here.

0: views on the relationship between race and intelligence changed?
1: No, not at all. I would like for them to change, that there be new knowledge which says that your nurture is much more important than nature. But I haven't seen any knowledge, and there's a difference on the average between blacks and whites on IQ tests. I would say the difference is it's genetic.
2: Great heroes of our people came out of our church. Great heroes of our people came out of our church. We are extremely highly organized. We are extremely highly organized.
3: I think hard times are coming when we will be wanting the voices of writers who can see alternatives to how we live now and can see through our fear-stricken society and its obsessive technologies.
4: Maniac, an animal. That was the reason for it.
5: Could he be violent?
4: Only if people were violent to him. I can be violent also, and I imagine so can you. You see, that's the whole story of America. They take their violence and turn it back around on somebody else.

0: I talked about zombies so much out there and the sequoia.
1: Well, I never heard you talk about them, did you, Vincent?
2: No, I haven't.
1: Talk about the zombie just a wee little bit.
0: Well, a zombie is supposed to be the living dead. People who die and are resurrected, but without their souls. And they can take orders, and they're supposed to be never to be tired. And to do what the master says without cease and without being tired. Naturally, it would be futile for me to attempt to try to explain everything. I do know that people have been resurrected in Haiti. I do not believe that they were actually dead. I believe it was suspended animation.
3: I don't see how you can have these rallies and everything against the white man. This is America, you know.
4: Let me just say something to this caller. This is not America. This is Polynesia. Our country was stolen. That's one of your problems. You're ignorant, woefully ignorant.
5: Sims and the enslaved women and Narca Betsy and Lucy, you know, look as if, you know, that there is some trepidation. And Narca looks as if she's clutching her chest in modesty. The other enslaved women are allowed to peer behind a white curtain while the two medical assistants are also, you know, gazing and pondering what to do.
6: The eccentric, the extreme, the excluded, the ex-con, the exiled, the expelled, the never meant to survive, extinct, yet stay, awoke, exist, exert, expand, excite, the Malcolms, the Harriets, the Ninas, the Native Sons, Exodus, Zika.
7: Visible light from the sun passes through the atmosphere and reaches the Earth's surface. UVA, long wave ultraviolet, is the closest to visible light. Most UVA also reaches the surface, but shorter wavelengths.
8: Melanin is a versatile molecule.
7: Are the harmful rays.
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9: Much of the thinking is based on feedback and control systems. Let's look at the evolution of work. In the beginning, there was manpower.
10: And unforeseen by you in Brave New World.
11: I think it is the greatest story ever told.
12: That the sun is born each
11: and ultimately
12: morning.
11: Dies at night, and then emerges the next morning and bring life back again, but then dies again. And so the whole story is on the subjects of the whole universe and how our skies work and how the planets work.

0: Firstly, that the time and development and discipline of geology is contemporaneous with the time of slavery and the construction of racial difference. Geologic theories are used to consolidate racial difference and geographical execution, so the theft of indigenous land and theft of Africans.
1: Okay, we're going to look now at the idea of black body radiation.
2: A perfect black body absorbs all of the radiation incident on it.
3: Yeah. It also points to, for me, that there's a set of larger struggles there. There's a legacies there. When people talk about reparations, when they talk about reservations, all of the ways that we talk about land and how we're going to deal with the pain of the past here in the present, I think that's another commonality, and I think we have to figure out how to talk about that and hold that.
4: The soul is not an entity that has a start and an end. The soul is in constant orbital mode between the land of the ancestors and the land of the tribe.

0: that we've arranged a society based on science and technology in which nobody understands anything about science and technology. And this combustible mixture of ignorance and power, sooner or later, is going to blow up in our faces. I mean, who is running the science and technology in a democracy if the people don't know anything about it?
1: And what sad ethical condition are we in when it seems like when everybody has to do the same thing? Why does now everybody have to do the same thing? And people constantly writing these articles, you know, the state of this discipline, the state of that discipline. And it's always from the position, unspoken or not, that everybody should be doing the same thing. And whoever ain't doing the thing that I'm getting ready to say we should be doing is wrong. It's like, no, that's just stupid. You know, it's just ridiculous, actually. And it's, you know, so there's a bunch of different ways, a bunch of different attitudes, a bunch of different dispositions that are necessary in order to try to provide something that would approach an adequate description of who and what we are and who and what we might be.
2: I trust what Prince said. We're all just the same. Life is but a game. It's a war of vibrations. Construct your reality. Think about the things you love and draw them into your life.
3: When a shaman or a healer or a babalawo notices that healing, that the person's health is entangled with the person's sickness, he cuts the body open. I think we need cracks and openings. We are addicted to the highway. The highway is leading to nowhere interesting, but that's all modernity can offer us. And now we need to get lost in order to find a new way, a different way.
4: We just have to tell our stories so that history will not always and forever be seen from the point of one side.

0: I'm Leah Cole for the Wave Farm Radio Art Archive. The four pieces you're about to hear are collectively titled Dispatches from Radiotopia by Amsterdam-based sound artist Adriana Knuff. Dispatches from Radiotopia was recorded during a four-day radio summer camp on board the MS Stubnitz in the waters of Hamburg in 2022. The four pieces guide shortwave frequencies into a portable modular system for signal transmutation. Understanding or decoding is not the point, but rather these signals act like any other voltage in the system, one to be manipulated, one that can travel through the wires to modulate another parameter. Paired with algorithmic generation of melodies, the piece manifests a merging of generated and captured voltages from around the world. The first piece is called 13730, What Happened to Radio Austria International? The second is called 13560, Noisy RFID Devices Made Noisier. Then 14550, Anti-Imperialist Dancing to Stanag. And finally, 7074, Lullaby in the Key of FT8. Here's Dispatches from Radiotopia.
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wraps up a soul feeding 10-day transmission arts residency at Wave Farm. Defiant Masculinity is a radio theater production born out of the Broken Boys series, a compilation of transmissions exploring how social constructs of masculinity have been historically warped by media. Through dissonance, intermodulation, and resonance, the play follows a trans man in his trusty radio as he traverses a sea of cultural influence. 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

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He keep that fat bitch, don't get ricky. 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

0: You did what?
1: Look. 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He wants to meet you. Or he wants to meet my poly girlfriend, not whoever you are tossing bottles at my head.
0: Okay. Start over, Rebecca.
1: How many times do I have to ask you to call me Buck? I know we haven't seen each other in a while, but could you try?
0: Whoa, wait a minute. Okay, you're really going to push this right now after you just told me you've been seeing some dude? Like, that's what you want to talk about?
1: Yeah, I do, because he is under the impression that my name is Buck, which it is, and that I'm not a woman, which I am not.
0: Okay, fine. Yeah, don't start over. Okay, yeah, I think I'm getting the picture. I know you've been depressed, so, like, maybe this is just...
1: Come on, Jenny. That's messed up.
0: Hold on. Wait, what's messed up is you're telling me you're a guy and that you've been screwing men. I am a lesbian, Buck. I don't date men. I didn't even think you liked men. I date women. Which is what you told me you were when we started dating.
1: To be fair, I told you I was a dyke.
0: Not if you're about to start growing a beard and cut off your tits and, like, start packing, okay?
1: Alright, that's reductive. Me, of studs, of genderqueers.
0: I'm not dating studs or genderqueers. I'm dating you. Now I'm not.
1: Well,
2: sugar, honey, yas, sugar, honey, yas, tea, sugar, honey, yas, tea, sugar, honey, yas, tea.

0: where you go, don't you have any CDs or anything? Is your aux cord broke? No, no, your aux cord is still broken.
1: It is, it is, it is. Yeah, you know, this whole radio thing kind of started out as a temporary fix, but I don't know, I find it charming.
0: I mean, I like the radio.
1: Never know what you're gonna get.
0: True enough. But is this actually what, like, okay, is your CD player broken? Your CD, is your CD player?
1: Yeah, it's all busted. No, it's all busted.
0: It's just radio.
1: Yeah.
0: Okay, alright. And, like, I guess silence isn't really an option for you.
1: Ooh, you know, it's a lot of time in my head, so. Look at this great stuff you can catch on the radio. Just kidding. Just kidding. Anyway, yeah, I don't know. I'm probably a couple hours out.
0: So, I know you're avoiding it. I'll ask the question. You gonna see Jenny while you're up there?
1: I can't imagine that she would show up to that. I mean, you know, she's not actually related to the family other than coming to Minnie an affair with... I don't know. I'm really banking on her not being there. Do you think she would show up like that after the way things went down?
0: Is that... Are you listening to Christian radio?
1: Fuck! Sorry. It's a trap.
2: Duke phone. Duke had a Duke from Apple. And the same thing happened. The phone could be fitting...
1: Going home is dangerous.
0: Well, look. I think...
1: That's our problem.
3: How did he survive that plague?

0: dog's here. The kids are loud. Okay, don't be so negative. Don't be so negative. You just got here. The sun's out. This is gonna go okay. Are people gonna recognize me?
1: Wearing a mask and caring about the health and safeties of others is inherently feminine and therefore weak or negative is also problematic. It is misogyny wrapped in homophobia, wrapped in misinformation, wrapped in being a jerk. So I want none of it.
2: It was a woman who said it. Like, that sounds like something like a guy might do a joke like that. But, I mean, times are changing, so...
3: Well, I don't understand, like, how masculinity has anything to do with the mask. Can you explain that to me? I mean, they got the same letters. They got the same sound. Word mask.
4: This is an old joke, and it has honestly maybe have taken the lives of a lot of men, is this idea around masculinity.
0: It didn't even occur to me that a mask could be an issue to contend with. Okay, what am I navigating?
5: Dude, I think, are people even going to have dicks in the future? It just seems like everything's going away so fast, man.
6: Yeah, they're trying to do that with this new Gillette commercial. You seen that Gillette commercial?
7: Yo, come on, look at my phone.
0: All right.
8: Bullying.
9: The Me Too movement against sexual harassment.
8: Toxic masculinity.
10: Is this the best a man can get? Is it? We can't hide from it. It's been going on far too long. We can't laugh it off.
11: Who's the daddy?
12: What I actually think she's trying to say.
10: Making the same old excuses.
13: Boys will be boys.
14: Boys will be boys.
15: Boys will be boys.
10: But something finally changed.
16: Allegations regarding sexual assault and
10: and there will be no
17: Not all men are like that, so
18: exactly, that's kind of my main issue with it.
0: I mean, we're really going to do an all
19: the underlying tone of this message is targeted towards one gender, one type of man, masculine, etc., etc.
0: I think that's the point,
19: and that I find a little inappropriate.
7: I mean, this is a place where we really have to be forceful. When we hear boys making misogynistic comments or sexually harassing others, we have to intervene.
0: I agree. Yes, it's interesting. The company with a history of catering to men's products to release an ad like that, that like deals with so much more than the product and about society and how the effects of masculinity in society, rather than just selling a product. You know, what are they trying to say? Yeah, I mean, it seems like...
3: Keg is? I'm looking for the keg.
0: Oh, again.
3: Hey!
2: Anthel, I'm so happy to see you. Thank you for inviting me.
3: Yeah, I'm glad you came, Jenny.
2: Don't you think that Becca and I should get back together and we should work this out?
3: Becca said that they're going by the name Buck right now. And
2: Buck or Becca, whatever it is, the point is, don't you think we should get back together?
3: I don't know. It depends on what Buck feels like. I'm not, you know, listen, at my age, what I know is that I can't control anybody else. I have to just accept what other people do. I might not like it. It may not make me feel good, but if it's their thing, it's their thing. How do you feel about that, Jenny? I mean, you're 45 years old. You're not a kid. You should be able to sort of roll with things, right?
2: Yes, it just feels weird. It just feels so weird to me to love somebody so much and be so intimate with them and then have them change like that.
3: Sweetheart, it's not about you. Things change. Everybody changes. People change. For God's sakes, my tits are now down around my knees. Everything changes. What do you want from me? That's the way life is. You got to roll with the punches and you got to adapt. And certainly you can't, you got to celebrate other people when they find their joy. So like, you know, let it go, girl. Don't hang on to it. It's not yours to carry.
14: All right. Is there anywhere safe at this reunion? I can't believe that Jenny is here. That I did not expect. You stick around. You haven't even seen half the people you care to see.
15: I'll try, but you know what? I'm not going to lose sleep over what pronoun I use.
20: Nice. Try thinking about what it would feel like to be different and wanting to be comfortable and included.
21: This is happening to parents all across the country. Teenage girls all of a sudden deciding with their friends they're trans, wanting surgeries and hormones and getting them.
6: That's a hot button subject. This is a minefield.
21: It shouldn't be, though.
6: No?
21: It really shouldn't be.
6: No, it shouldn't be, but...
21: Anything that gets called a civil rights issue, you can't question.
14: What are you talking about over here?
22: It's the furthest extension of political correctness. And when you say something, that it's not just me disagreeing with you, it is me destroying your identity as a human being in a way that is akin to violence. I do say that transgenderism is a mental illness. Because it's gender dysphoria, okay. It's a psychological disorder. So that's not an insult to people who suffer from psychological disorders. You are not doing a service to people who are suffering from a mental disorder.
14: Misunderstanding.
22: Humor them by suggesting that their mental disorder is reflected in objective reality.
23: It's actually a natural phenomenon, and they're committing suicide because they're depressed because people are mistreating them.
22: Then I'm not for mistreatment, but I don't think that me suggesting that you're not a woman is mistreatment of you.
21: For some reason, the activists who are not representative of transgender adults that I've met at all, but the activists had convinced the world that because, you know, they you know, object to anyone's transition being questioned, we can't talk about a mental health issue facing teenage girls.
6: Maybe what's going on is there are a lot of trans women, and there would be more, or there's a lot of women who would turn trans, become a man. There would be more, but they never had that door open to them before, and that maybe there's more trans people than we think.
14: Where can I get some food, a drink, like no people? Is that an option? Maybe there. That looks. Is that Jeremy over there? Okay. I can handle Jeremy.
0: We're second cousins. We don't know each other super well, but you seem happy. And, you know, I would want to see my family happy.
14: That means the world to me, Jeremy. Thanks for making it simple. All right, I'm going to walk over to my truck. Catch you later.

0: Hey, Becca.
1: You know what? I'm going by Bart.
0: I don't really understand that. That doesn't make any sense to me. To me, you'll always be Becca.
1: Alright, well then, I'm not gonna really be able to be anybody to you anymore. Is that how you want this to go down?
0: No, but Buck, listen, I had a conversation with Philomena. And she encouraged me to come today because, you know, I really love this family, and I love you, and I thought maybe we could get back together and maybe we could stop this kind of foolishness. I don't understand this.
1: Jenny, the only foolishness that I can think of is that you won't use the name of asking for. Aunt Philomena goes by like four different names. No one has a problem with it. It's really about my name.
0: It's not about the name. I mean, I just knew you for a long time as Becca, but it's that you want to be a boy. I don't understand you wanting to be a boy. I mean, you're such a gorgeous butch for so long and so hot. You're hot. And why do you want to be a guy? It doesn't make any sense to me.
1: I don't want to be a guy, Jenny. I am a guy.
0: Look, I've been with you for a long time, and I can say from personal experience that you're not a guy. You're not a guy. We're lesbians. We're together, and we were together, and I miss you. I miss you.
1: Jenny, I really wanted to come here and reconnect with people. I have a better connection about being transgender with cousin Jeremy than I do with you.
0: But Jenny, I don't mean to get too personal, but you know, we had sex for a long time, and you're a girl.
1: Yeah, well, you never minded that strap on, did you?
0: Well, that was something else. I mean, that was just play, you know. That was play for me, yeah. I mean, I just think you're denying, you know, all the butches. Like, are all the butches in the world supposed to transition into boys now? I mean, is that what's supposed to happen? I mean,
1: you just sound like a fear-mongering person out there on the media right now. Like, I'm sorry, trans people are not going to be the end of lesbians.
0: Well, I mean, we should go someplace maybe after the family thing and just talk about it. I mean, do you still have feelings for me?
1: Jenny, whatever love I had for you, you have eroded with every one of these conversations. You act like this is the first. What is another conversation going to do about it? I feel like this is where we started. This is why things ended.
0: Well, maybe I don't understand.
1: I mean, that feels pretty clear.
0: I just don't understand you. I don't understand how you can be female when we're together, and then later when we're together you decide you're a guy, and then you take on this new persona, and then I'm out of your life. I don't know how to deal with it.
1: Maybe if you were more open to it, I wouldn't have had to hide so much from you. Take space from you to be my true self. But like, seems like the only thing you're really hung up on is your own feelings about this, instead of recognizing that, like, I'm the one who's walking through the world trying to step into my full self.
0: Don't you think maybe you're just kind of young and, you know, you don't really know yet?
1: I am 28 years old. I'm pretty late in the game for coming out here. I've known for a long time what I need. Like I said.
0: You knew when we were first together?
1: Look, if it was a fully formed sense of clarity, you know, no, but I knew that every way I related and felt close to you was... I don't want to do this to you right now.
2: Hey, Buck, do you have my lighter? Sorry to interrupt this conversation.
1: No, hey, Jeremy, can I offer you a smoke?
2: Yeah, sorry, no, and I just want to say to Jenny, I feel like Buck's personal experience, you know, I don't get out of Greene County much, I don't know too many people, but what Buck does to make Buck happy shouldn't affect your happiness in yourself, Jenny. Let Buck's independence be free, you know? And that's all I have to say, you know? I just want to get a light, and I overheard so much. I'm sorry.
0: Jeremy, do you have a girlfriend?
2: Presently, no.
0: Did you have a girlfriend recently? Or no. Any time in the last 10 years?
2: Like 4 years ago.
0: Okay, so what if your girlfriend came up to you and all of a sudden said, you know, okay, now I'm a guy?
2: Well, that's their life, you know? And that's not for me to, you know, from my other friends in Green County might disagree, but for me, it's like their life is their life, you know? I'm not, you know, I don't think anyone really should stop them or prevent them from doing what they choose to do.
0: Yeah, but could you be with that person if they turned into a guy?
2: But, I don't know, Jenny, because your relationship seems to have ended. So, you know, I think you should deal with your situation rather than imagining. I could, I suppose, you know?
0: You mean you're gay? Wow, I didn't know that.

0: that it's exhausted.
1: Prevail.

0: I sit before you as a farm and as a constituent in votes of the world over your time as a child.
1: Shut up!

0: Okay, just get where. Here, please. Here's the. Where are the
1: canyons?
0: Sorry, man. It's gonna make such a mess everywhere.
2: Fine. Can I get the door for you?
0: Yeah, that'd be great. Thanks. Get everything.
1: This book.
0: Yeah.
1: Yeah. This book. Yep. Yeah, I read it a couple years back. A little of a poem I'd like to say. Well, hope you find your keys.
0: Thanks.
1: Or whatever it is you're looking for.
0: See you around then.
3: Grab my Casio. I can't believe that was still in the basement.

0: All right. I'm up. I'm coming, Sam. I can't believe we talked me into this.
1: Yeah, hiking in Converse is always a bad idea.
2: No, I'm
1: going to that.
2: No.
1: Come on, that's fine.
2: Really?
1: I think it's the best idea to be fostering rescue puppies in your life right now. It seems like you have going on already, so.
2: Well, seriously, why not? Why not? I mean, I can watch these two. They're sweet. They don't do well in the shelter. They have too many. They get too anxious. They bark at everybody, and then they'll never get adopted if they're, like, just shelter dogs. It's better if they can be in a foster environment and then meet people that want to be.
1: It's true, it's true. I mean, they're pretty cute.
2: They're really sweet, and who knows? Maybe we'll end up being dogs.
3: I'm sorry. Who's we in this situation? No, nobody's asking you to take care of any other creatures except yourself. Now, have you heard the Star Cry?

0: the oldest people on, and there was a potential adopter coming to look at him.
1: Just one more thing I like about you, I guess.
0: Yeah. I am smashing.

is a mess. Hey.

0: And now with part one of Donovan's Brain, and with the performance of Orson Welles as Dr. Patrick Corey, we again hope to keep you in suspense.
1: I sit now outside my laboratory door, writing under the heading Astounding 87, the final entry in my casebook. I know that these are the last words.
2: I can't believe she came. You called it, man. She lives within me. I couldn't
3: hold you. What was that breakup? If you had bothered to, I don't know, think about it first, or bounce it off of anybody else except your radio.
4: I don't know, I was living in a pleasant state of denial. This dog is heavy! Ugh, come on. This way.
3: Maybe I'm
4: gonna be done.
3: He's a handful.
4: He is sweet. Oh, come on, I see the way you're looking at him. He's sticking around. There we go. Goodbye. Finally.

0: So let's call and Sophie searching for L 540. Wouldn't be that weird, but that's only if I have the megahertz, right? If I don't have the megahertz, right, then I'm looking for the 524 kilohertz, which is
1: Basically, short work. So this means that we can be for the purpose of testing that.
2: Word.

0: You calling this the pity party? Ooh, that's deep, girl.
1: I'm not a girl, Kit. And it's not a pity party. It's a fundraiser.
0: Yeah, I call everybody girl.
2: She even calls me girl sometimes.
0: Oh, you go, girl.
2: Jenny, you want something?
1: It's not cool. Trying to change
3: your
1: name, you know, and people
3: refuse
1: to call them by
3: their
1: new one.
3: Max, I know what you're about to do. It's very real. But it's going to be just changing your name. There's going to be consequences.
1: Kit, you're my friend, all right? So if you have something to say, you should just say it.
0: I understand some of your struggle. And I respect
1: everything in your life. But you have a problem.
0: No, I don't have a problem with it. I'm just worried about you.
1: Can't you understand? You know, I've never felt comfortable in a girl's body.
0: So removing your breasts and changing yourself into a man is going to solve all your problems?
1: I know that won't happen. But people will start to see me for who I am.
0: You know, it just saddens me to see so many of our strong, butch girls giving up their womanhood to be a man. We're losing our warriors, our greatest women. And I don't want to lose you. I'm not following some trend. What if I live my life feeling white inside? And then the next day I woke up and I could change the color of my skin, the features on my face to become white?
1: I don't know.
0: I don't know.
1: Please don't wait inside. What's
0: male inside?
4: What's female inside? Yeah. Yeah. Yeah. The mothers do their own research. And but that can also go the other way, in which they do a bunch of research that doesn't actually apply to you, and then they think they know everything
5: the
4: there is to know about a trans person.
5: The thought of sending anybody in my, like, cis relatives into the trans YouTube sphere to discover what it means that what I'm going through is actually a terrifying suggestion, you know? Like, do your own research, but also maybe, like, some curational support. I don't have time for it.
6: What's wrong with it?
7: I think that makes sense.
6: You and your mechanistic philosophy.
4: Wait. I get it. It's exhausting. And you refuse to come to the bike stop with me. Like, a dark leather bar where people don't really want to talk and just want to get
5: handsy. My leather's too dusty.
4: Then let's clean your leather.
5: Yeah, I gotta shake this thing off.
4: That, or I pin a foxtail on you, and we still go.
8: A man is something that is needed.
6: Go raise profession now. Notice what happens.
7: Most pirates are physically attractive, extremely intelligent, and good in bed.
6: I wouldn't go so far as to say that.
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0: It's true. 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

Oh,

watching right now. 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But that's not their normal. 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

0: My sensor booking over. Wet me up, told me to stand on the sidewalk, and I sit on the sidewalk, and then went to Las Vegas for the first conduct, I presume. But, I was really just guilty of rubbernecking, I guess. My camera.
1: How are they treating you?
0: Kind of like shit.
1: We're hearing there's like 2,000 people. Do you have any sense of the number?
0: No, it's hard to say. I'm in a one cell right now with about 30 or 40 people randomly waiting to respond.
1: And you were at Pier 57, sir?
0: Yeah, I took a night of kids. This is very fucking disgusting. They had us in this big booty cage. There was a big sign on the wall that said dangerous chemicals. You should wear a mask. Chemical zone. And war with cage rules and motor oil. Liquid, all kinds of stuff. It was disgusting. There was nowhere. You had to sit down and people were exhausted. We're laying down on the ground. They got other stuff all over and people standing, coming down with chemical burns and stuff like that. But listen, it makes sense.
2: Everything says female. You really don't know what to expect.
3: Yeah, I don't think I know any trans person that went through the medical system and had a nice time with it. Not in this country. I haven't gone to the dentist in 4 or 5 years. It's just such an uncomfortable experience.
4: I know people who, if they sprain their ankle, will just wrap it up and put some ice on it rather than going to the ER and having an x-ray done, because it's just not worth the stress.
3: Nothing is wrong with me, and nothing's wrong with you.
5: Commonplace for me, and I went to urgent care, and the physician was stopped. He kept telling me over and over how atypical it was for a man to have a series of things.
2: Waiting on you to die so I can be myself. A 1,000 years of daughters. Then what else could I have learned to be? Girl after girl after giving herself to herself, one long ring shout name, a monarchy of copper and coal shoulders. The body too is a garment. I learned this best from the snake undulating out of her pork rind dress. I crawled out of myself into myself, take refuge where I flew. Once, I snatched out my heart like a trap and found the two girls forever in my chest. Who knows how they keep time? They could be a single girl, doubled, enjoying that the hands I'm stalling. I want to say something without saying it.
3: Not that.
6: What's that? What was that? What's happening?
2: I'm waiting for a few folks I love to die so I can be myself.

0: The garments I'd buy if my baby wasn't alive. If they woke up at their wake, they might not recognize that woman in the front making all that noise.
1: Please, I can't right now. I can't see anybody right now.
2: I'm worried about you. I'm not leaving. I'm not leaving with you. Open the door. If you don't, I will call every single person on the list. Every single person on the list.
1: Please don't. All right. Give me a second, please. I'm warning you right now, I'm soaked in sweat and I smell terrible.
2: I'm not here to judge you. I'm here to check on you. I'm here to love you. I don't want to help you. I just want to be here. I'm worried about you. I'm always worried about
1: you. Yeah, I know. I'm glad you're here. I'm glad you're here.
2: So, you ghosted me.
1: Is what?
2: You ghosted me.
1: Yeah.
2: You ghosted me after the family reunion.
1: I mean, we had that one walk in the park.
2: Well, that's true. That's true. And then...
1: I ghosted you.
2: Yeah. And then nothing. From what I've heard, you haven't even been going to work.
1: Yeah, I lost that job.
2: Oh. I know you went... your doctor a while back, and I know you hate to have this conversation, but I'm gonna ask it. How's your dosage?
1: Ask that.
2: I hate making it about that.
1: I know.
2: I don't
1: want to
2: make it about that.
1: I feel like I maybe let something get under my skin. I don't know. Maybe I am emotionally not in a good... It doesn't make sense. It's just the first... 4 months or so, right, and now confronted with everything in the world, it just all starts to feel. And then, yeah, I am angry, you know? I am angry.
2: No, anger, yes. Being angry is a real thing. It's just a matter of how you're gonna channel it. Like, trying to just tamp it down and never have it isn't ever gonna serve you. You have to figure out how you're gonna get that rage out, and at some point, rage can be power, Buck.
1: It's true. Look, I know it's not the tea. I mean, I was fine on tea before I showed up at that family reunion.
2: Yeah, is this anything to do with your sister? I mean, I'm not even going to get into the Jenny issue.
1: Well, that was the issue. You know, she thinks that I was, like, too unwilling to hear, as if I haven't done labor around it over and over again. Like, I know they're friends, but I don't know. I mean, I can deal with her being defensive and trying to back Jenny up, but what I cannot handle... is that she's then going to turn it on me. Like, she said I was too aggressive.
2: What, because you raised your voice and expressed emotion?
1: Yeah, right. The same person who's always expressed their rage and raised their voice. Suddenly now, that's the most offensive thing to my sister. The person who cracked open self-expression and all of her, you know, feminist studies.
2: Yeah, well, your voice is an octave deeper. Your muscles have bulked out, and you remind them of cis men, which means that to them, you are now again the enemy. And we always lose.
1: I listen to the media and I think, are we not?
2: And we are. Because we're all real men. We mess up, we get it right, we love, we hate. We're real people. That expression's real. It's just they've given us these boxes of masculine, these boxes of feminine, and it's all toxic.
1: Yeah. Yeah. This is making me feel better. Thanks
2: yeah.
1: For stopping through.
2: Yeah. Will you eat this donut and please drink these coffee?
1: Got me a donut.
2: I did.
1: Oh, how do you know? The one thing I'd be willing to eat.
2: Well, eat this, the
3: get some real food.
0: I'll try to get my appetite up, man. I ate.
2: Yep, well,
1: yeah, I gotta tell you about this nightmare I had last night, too.
3: Is it at least...
2: I mean, you seem okay for it, actually. You're talking to me, like...
1: You're special stuff. I don't know. I feel like I gotta mix things up, try something different.
2: You gotta get out.
1: I mean, that park you took me to, I hadn't been before. And it's a little muddy for my taste, but... Maybe some fresh air will help. But I'm taking my radio with me.

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1: Like, what does God care?
0: Do your business.
1: The variation of question that I've wondered about for a couple years, ever since the last time I was in synagogue.

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It's part of our residency here at Wave Farm. We've just concluded Act 1, Dissonance. For those of you who have been on the road, we hope you continue to stay on with us for the next couple of hours as we follow Buck's journey. And for those of you just joining us, welcome. This is live broadcast radio theater, and our character is having a hard go of it right now, finding his way, a newly transitioned man, grappling with all the messages around masculinity and transgender identity that have created quite a dissonant stir around him. This is 90.7 FM WGXC supporting this program. Grateful to be here. And we will be taking just a brief break as we prepare to drop into Act 2, Intermodulation. So keep that dial on 90.7 FM, or don't forget to turn back if you just can't resist flipping the dial like our friend Buck. And we will catch you in just a minute or so. In the meantime, enjoy the sound.

We find ourselves in a permanent space that does not begin or end, a vacuum that addresses everyone and no one, a space where time is continuously flowing. The absence of visual reference points as found in the internet or in television highlights its discarnate nature, devoid of any cognitive markers to ensure the cohesion of the fictional scenes between time and space, between a beginning, a middle, and an end. Unlike the telephone or other formats of circumscribed and objectivized on a listener-consumer transmission, radio does not have a unique receiver or a specific sender. We are faced with a gigantic appeal to no one and to everyone. Just inverting that, right? Made for no specific reason and without a specific practical purpose. When considered generally and as a whole, radio portrays a schizophrenic replica of the world, a double with no physical beginning or end in a polysemic delirium.

0: Lately, I've been opening doors in slow motion and find myself often wearing loose white silks in rooms packed with wind machines and dust. I have a tendency to be sad near windows, thinking about all the problems I have with my man, with his trifling yellow ass. My man is more a concept than anything. At dinner, I watch red pepper soup spill onto his powder blue button-up and ask, "Why don't you love me anymore?" I sit on the couch with a wine glass full of milk, cry in ways that make me both.
1: 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Now we drop in.
0: Say that he don't even exist, but what she know? I got all this house to walk through, all these gowns to cry on, all these windows to watch the rain through. There must be a man in this house who loves me too much to do it well. There's a room in my basement filled with water and gold, and that's it.

0: forgot. 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
1: breakfast bug.
2: The one that makes men men on a fundamental
1: level. He's a kid.
2: There's a
1: breakfast bug. Who's that kid?
3: One listened to the radio selectively by studying the program schedule. But today,
4: Sub set. One step at a time. What is the point of teaching these workshops if you don't even do the homework? Self-care doesn't work if you're not invested.

0: to the park. Get to the park. Get to the park.
1: Self-care doesn't work if you're not invested. Oh, man, remember what Seb said. One step at a time, man. One step at a time. Practice. Again and again, repeat and practice and make what was once impossible. Second nature.
2: Eat food back. Food good for you.
1: Write something, write something. Speak, do anything. Self-care workshop.
0: All right, man.
1: Self-care
0: you can do that.
1: Workshop.
0: Have
1: okay. What?
0: It's park.
1: Close the self-care.
0: All right, man. You can do that. One more.
1: Self-care doesn't work if you're not invested. I am here shifting. One step at a time, man. One step at a time. What is the point of taking these workshops if you don't want to do the homework?
0: Write something. Write something. Write something. Speak. Do anything.
1: Keyboard. You gotta practice.
3: Satellite receiver in the back. Who's listening to it?

0: I was told a story once. Write something, speak. I was told a story once that beauty belongs to one gentleman.
1: Is this St. John's Wort?
0: Yes! Morning, good to see you. How's your cat been?
2: Seeds have no gender. Like, seeds have no gender.
0: Practice. I was told a story once.
3: A story that no longer serves.
4: Keep practicing.

0: So I was right.
1: Whoa. Dang. What's up here?

0: gender designations and legal documents.
1: I mean, you just have to wonder why it's there. Why specifically has it been so effect that we have been so, when you think about recording, and when you think about historic access to those documents, right, that are only meant to be driver's license or public things.
2: Jack the Quinn, Jack the on the candlestick, stick pimpin' on the one tree.

said. Oh, you like that medicine too, Willie? I figured you would. Jack starts hanging around with the fiend. Now he's going down some.

0: take on the hazards of being male, we discussed the wisdom of the penis. And we came to the conclusion that Butters was right.
1: I'm good feeling you. I'm a boy, can't get it? It was proud of my little wiener.
0: This week, join your hosts, Mark Twang and Tony Banks, as we discuss the destruction of the male body.
2: Eating meat is bad for you, it's bad for the country, and it reinforces gender stereotypes, apparently. Yeah. But it tastes so good.
0: According to Dr. Herb Goldberg, there are three basic processes that contribute to the physical deterioration of the male body.
2: Okay, doctor. Is
3: got
2: this
3: some nice dead animal, dead cow hanging on your fork.
2: Is this bad that I'm eating meat?
0: The processes are intellectualization, macho rigidity, and guilt.
2: Like, why should I be a good neighbor to a squirrel?
0: First-time listener, long-time listener, we want your voices on our live roundtable.
2: But what if you're just hungry and the animals are there for us to enjoy for dinner, for lunch,
3: God
2: says for breakfast?
3: So.
4: It's just bizarre.
3: Did God tell you that?
2: Well, I mean, why would they taste so good if we weren't supposed to eat them?
0: Good question.
4: There you are. New job.
0: We'll answer those and many, many more on our upcoming live roundtable on the destruction of the male body. Join us in surviving the myth of masculine privilege here on The Hazards of Being Male with Mark Twang and Tony Banks.
4: Yeah, hey, where do you need me? Got it.
5: Yo. Fuck.
4: Yeah.
5: Over here. We need you.
4: Cool. Got it. Thanks. Well, at least I can keep my headphones on. Survival instincts have been stunted by the seemingly more powerful drive to maintain his masculine image. He would rather die in the battle than risk living in a different way and risk being called a coward
6: tacos?
4: Or not a man. Hello, self-liberating people. This is Mark Twang here. Welcome to the Hazards of Being Male, where we pay homage to the man who laid the path forward for us to liberate ourselves from the binds of society that harm men and the people around us. So, where are we headed this week? The destruction of the male body. Last week, we got into the emotional binds that hold men back, which really cracked open the toxic standards that men and women socially reinforce. Let's take a quick listen back to that conversation.
7: What I've come to learn through my dating experiences is that when I've taken the time to be emotionally vulnerable with the women I've been seeing romantically, I've seen it backfire. I've seen times where I've shared what I'm feeling with women and I've seen them get less attracted to me.
8: I get it. Like, I'm not that type of person, but I get it. We don't think we are like this as women, but we have very old school ways of thinking about how men should be.
9: We're part of the patriarchy. We're just as active in it, you know what I mean?
4: Compelling stuff, compelling stuff. Well, today we move from the emotional realm to the physical. And the good doctor, Herb Goldberg, has laid out three basic processes that contribute to the physical deterioration of the male body. They are intellectualization, macho rigidity, and guilt.
10: They obviously fear losing control. I think injury is an important issue, but men throw themselves into football games and boxing matches and things where they're going to get all beat up.
4: With that, I'll turn it over to my co-host, Tony Banks, to introduce this week's roundtable and conversation about the destruction of the male body. Tony, the floor is yours.
0: Thank you very much, Mark.
4: Hey, can you pass me a
0: mop? I'm Tony Banks, and we're here on The Hazards of Being Male. I'm happy to be with my guests. Today we have Stephanie, who works with youth and is always looking for ways to have full self-expression. Awesome to have you here today, Stephanie, as we do some liberation work. And we've got Zelda, who does a solo show on sexual orientation and gender expression, and they're here to express themselves and learn a little bit. Stephanie, Zelda, what have you to say on the Good Doctor's teachings?
6: Hi, Tony. Hi, Mark. Thanks for having me. I'm glad to be with you and Zelda here today. As I was listening to the 3 points that Dr. Goldberg puts forth about intellectualization, macho rigidity, and guilt, I also deeply identify those things within myself. And I am really pondering the concept of the destruction of those things within myself as I see their materialization in my own life in terms of characteristics and habits or beliefs that don't serve me and don't serve others. I do find them destructive, but I wonder about how to normalize and equalize those things. So I'm really looking forward to this conversation.
0: Mm-hmm. Thank you, Stephanie. Zelda?
11: You know, I,
0: hey, can I get a 5-minute break?
11: I keep thinking about how this person whose work we're going back to as a seminal work has been distorted or inappropriately quoted in the men's rights, the current men's rights movement, and how that in itself is the work of the patriarchy and the work of toxic masculinity. So it's almost, it's like I'm as I'm thinking about these concepts, I'm thinking, wow, they make perfect sense. And how did they get distorted?
0: Yeah, the issue is not a so lack of it, men's rights.
11: It's difficult for me to comment when I'm kind of stuck right there with that.
0: Well, I hear that, Zelda. Thank you for expressing that. I think one of the things to talk about is the key is that Goldberg's work was distorted, right? Like, the Good Doctor's work was distorted, right? And what we're talking about here is how liberation, not just men's rights or women's rights, but how liberation for all people. And right now we're talking specifically about how that can work for men, but that serves everyone in the long run. And so I think one way that we could potentially talk about how his work has gotten so distorted is that maybe if men were allowed to actually follow some of the things that he suggests, then there wouldn't be so much anger and so much pushback to it. For example, right? How is the male supposed to take care of himself well, say, give the body love and tender care, when he does so, he is told that he is a narcissist or overly effeminate or put on the side of receiving homophobia?
12: What about crying?
11: Right. I mean, I think to me, you know, it goes back to how we treat little boys. You know, it's like the minute a little boy cries on the playground. It's like the minute a little boy, you know, cries on the playground,
12: he's mocked.
11: You know, man up. Don't cry. Act like a man. Don't cry.
12: Where do men have to hold their emotions? Where does society allow a man to go emotional?
11: You know, I think it's so dangerous. I think it's right from the start. You know, any young child shows emotion and responds to something that is painful and is told to stop that, is told to cut that off. That right there is a severing. Cut that off, sensitivity to one's own experience, an ability to communicate about it, to validate it, acknowledge it, and to act on it. And it's like knowledge right then and there. That's where the men being trained. Right then and there, disassociate from their own being trained to disassociate from their own very, very young child.
6: Is in that. I definitely hear you, Zelda, and I would agree. And I also, even just within the little trailer leading up to this show, There was a little clip of a female voice talking about what's expected of males and how we're, you know, we're all complicit. We've all been swimming in this water. We're all very deeply steeped in the brine of this kind of thinking and expectations about each other. And
12: aren't there certain roles that men still should strive to fill? Certain roles. I think a woman still, if you have a child, you must be a mother. You must be a mother first, or don't have the child. I think it should be your choice. But if you want the child, you should know you have to mother the child. Shouldn't a man have certain things that we look at and say he should want to do this? He should want to be quote unquote head of the household. He should want to be the father figure.
6: These manifestations of the habits of intellectualization and disassociation from the emotional and physical experiences of what our body is trying to tell us in a moment, the rigidity of
12: macho,
6: forcing ourselves into roles that were created generations earlier by people who may or may not even have even been like us, and the long-held guilt, like all three of those things and many of our other societal ills are all products of fear, which is like a deeply human condition.
10: A shorthand equation to know what men really fear, you just have to look at what men really pursue vigorously. If they're very power oriented, they obviously fear powerlessness.
12: Right.
10: If they're very controlling, they obviously fear losing control. I think
6: to Zelda's point that it does start early in childhood, but it's as much about creating a sense of safety for all children so that children aren't forced into these expectations or these gendered roles, or even removing the concept of gender, even just kind of behavioral roles. Like children are expected to do certain things that are way outside their developmental capacity, and that's traumatizing. And so this, the concept that when we begin to heal the earliest traumas of abandonment and not belonging, that's when these other layers of behavior can be addressed.
0: Well, I'm also interested. Oh, sorry. Go ahead, Mark.
13: Oh, no, it's all right. Tony, I love hearing you talk, but I feel it's all deeply true, deeply relevant. And
0: I want to call you,
13: you know, it's that early childhood enforcement. And there's messages that seem to infuse all types of people, because all different types of gender identities. And so I really appreciate Stephanie bringing that point forward.
0: And you like to touch.
13: I imagine that each one of us in our very different backgrounds and life experiences and gender identities could probably relate to that. Those moments where, you know, we feel more disconnected from our bodies and from our deep intuition, from our understanding of our somatic selves, and have taken on those sorts of processes.
10: They obviously fear losing control. I think injury is
13: intellectualization
10: is an important issue, but men throw themselves into football games and boxing matches and things where they're gonna get all beat up.
13: Tell us how to take care of our bodies instead of knowing how to take care of them for ourselves.
4: I need another break. Yeah, I know. Just gotta run to the bathroom. Cover for me.
0: Dr. Goldberg.
14: I found that they fear, everybody said to me at first, they fear the big C word.
0: Despite the fact that men do this react sensitively to stress, but they are not always aware of it.
4: I'm never going
0: to
4: believe
0: it.
14: The big C world is not
0: commitment. That they're having because they are so disassociated.
15: I want to call you boyfriend.
14: And I've talked to a number of men about that, and they said, yeah, you know, I'm worried about that too.
0: Right. And I was interested in this idea that it always starts in childhood, because I believe that I can agree that it does, but I'd like us to maybe think about what it means for, say, a trans man to be learning what it means to be male.
15: But if every man is an
0: either eyes that were primarily being raised as female, or learning what it means, or like learning from somebody being taught what it means to be masculine, right? So like there goes also something that occurs, that this idea of toxic masculinity, as we're saying, it has been taught even
4: to
0: adults at a point, right? Like not just to children. It's like, hey, this is how you fit in. this is how you can get along.
16: That was from
0: So how do we begin to undo that and become one of the organs by Kate and
17: but all that controversy and how to say it. I'm tall, so I'm like, wow, they picked me up. This time now, I got grandkids, I have kids. You know, thank God my grandkids, I know they'd be like, Papa, what's going on? What are you doing with this? Because in their eyes, you know me, I'm an angel in their eyes. And my kids, they were asking me like, Dad, what's going on? Summer vacation.
18: Officers have falsified records.

0: 140 local, state, and federal agencies. And advocates have long said the system is flawed and disproportionately impacts black and brown men. To talk more about this review, we have with us California Attorney General Sebastian Sarah,
1: all guests who are here to talk about how we liberate ourselves from toxic gender, which is what we were talking about before we had our break. Can we get back into that where we left off? Again, intellectualization, macho rigidity, and guilt. And if those are the things that are hurting men the most, but that toxic masculinity is still occurring, that toxic femininity is still occurring, that is preventing men from getting out of that toxic masculinity.
2: One of Salzman is trying to get her veil modified so she can be present for the birth of her grandchild. So Nancy Salzman,
3: women, girls, however, they are more aggressive than males.
2: Racketeering or whatever the charges
3: if you
2: were.
3: Measure aggressive,
2: she's
3: aggression
2: not been
3: differently.
2: Yet. She's still waiting. And it's
3: they use reputation destruction.
2: Her grandchild is due to be born here within the next few weeks to a month. She's petitioned the court to be able to travel to her daughter's hospital to be there for the birth.
4: So rules are rules, but I would be flexible in this one for sure. I would let her go.

0: said just before the commercial break, and that was the experience of a trans man stepping into the masculinity. And I was thinking about, for example, my own experience of walking into a room as somebody who holds knowledge in a very specific field and speaking about my knowledge and making requests of
1: stone.
0: People,
1: push the stone
0: basically conducting business based on my
1: you
0: expertise.
1: Strain with the weight of it.
0: And then
1: push
0: not being
1: the
0: supported by the other people in the room
1: water.
0: Because I'm of my gender.
1: Lay out.
0: I was thinking about the experience of walking into the room if I had
1: perfectly
0: a different gender
1: patterns,
0: and how the whole air in the room would be supporting me. And
1: forget
0: so that
1: them.
0: Everything I'm bringing to the table is already like understood. It's not a problem. It doesn't raise any flag. And I wanted to hear a little bit from anybody at the table about the experience, what that experience might be like for a trans person.
2: I am a trans man. So I would like to say that I have had that experience where I will be going somewhere and there will be, say, some cis women.
3: In lieu of a poem, I'd like to say, apricots and brown teeth and browner mouths, gnashing dates and a clementines under flesh under yellow nail and dates like auntie heads and the first time someone tried mango there was bad and grandma's Sunday only sang
2: however,
3: all the puns are better as puns.
4: So, I've had my job now for almost a year now, and I've been, like, completely incognito, like, no one needs to obviously, like, I talk about this with people, it's like, or people will ask me if I'm, like, out at work, people know at work, and like, you know, what's, like, what do people, why do they need to, I don't, it's nobody's business, like, I'm a guy, and that's it, like, trans is a part of me that doesn't define me, so I don't need to go telling people that information, and I'm not, like, it's not like I'm ashamed of it, and I guess it may seem like I'm hiding, that aspect
0: that
4: of me, but it's
0: this
4: like
0: goes
4: said, it's
0: back
4: just,
0: to
4: no,
0: the question of toxic gender.
4: It's not something that needs to come up. It's not people's
0: about how
4: business.
0: All the folks who are born into this system support these roles and even unconsciously continue to support quote unquote norms.
5: Sorry. Yeah.
0: And expected
5: sorry, just
0: strengths and, or perceived weaknesses. Based on those.
5: Yeah, I really appreciate this opportunity. Thanks so much for.
0: I don't know where we start getting that out of here. So.
5: Yeah, great.
6: I think the point here is that we don't know, oftentimes, just by looking at a person in front of us, what their whole life experience will bring them to what point they'll bring them into this conversation. But I do hear all of us recognizing this phenomenon as true and real and pervasive in our society, the destruction of the body, the human body, through toxic norms about needing to hide your sickness, to be overproductive, to avoid the guilt of being dependent on care from other people, about, the need to also feel, guilt about even doing things that bring us pleasure and joy, because maybe those things are shameful to certain parts of the society. So, I don't know, perhaps we could go around and just, ground back into if there's an aspect to these three sort of processes that Dr. Goldberg's bringing forward, which one of them kind of resonates for us as a place that we might want to look more deeply into, or where we have some experience seeing that, whether for ourselves or somebody who we've loved who's close to us.
7: I keep coming back to this image in my history, which I don't really know is relevant, but I think it caused an enormous amount of confusion to me. I was always an athlete. I grew up, playing sports, and I was good at it. And I remember being quite young, probably I was 9 years old, 10 years old, and I was playing catch with my dad, which was one of the few times that I actually did spend quality time with him. And I would throw the ball really hard. And I remember this time I threw the ball really hard and went, good boy, good boy, good boy, good boy, good boy.
1: Interesting.
7: And I was so confused. I remember being confused, and I'm confused to this day about what, about how does one be good? What part of me was good? Was he denying my cis femaleness, and I could only be good if I at this thing if I was a boy? Was I mean, what was going on here? And I think we get these mixed messages all the time, not to only bring this back to childhood, but I think with me, that's where these things started. My confusion about what was positive female and what was positive male, and how could I be my full self?
5: What a mess we've made.
7: I noticed that in myself, my male aspect very much, very much.
8: That's the developmental trajectory of aggression. Doesn't look like it's learned. Okay, so, however, there's something else. So that's interesting enough. It's like, it's there at two. It's a rage circuit. It's an old, old biological circuit. And it gets controlled. And most aggressive kids are socialized by the time they're four. And if they're not, you can't socialize them after that.
7: And I think I modeled that after my dad.
8: Rather
7: that image of what macho but, is, I modeled it after my father. Which often is not particularly a good model. And I think I modeled that after my dad. That image of what macho is, I modeled it after my father. Which often is not particularly a good model.
0: Zelda, I'm so glad you brought this up, because to Tony's point about how these experiences are not necessarily contained to childhood, I think you raise this important consciousness that maybe as children we are getting these messages and we don't really have a choice because we don't know any other way. But as we mature and as we individuate and become more courageous about stepping into who we are, who we want to be, we get to choose. And it really isn't about, it's less about how other people perceive us at a certain point. That's liberation. Liberation happens when we don't let those messages kind of push us anymore. We let them flow around us, and our selfhood. We are secure enough in our selfhood, in our humanity, to just be. And I think that's terrifying for almost for everyone, you know, anybody. But especially what maybe for someone who has been really, for folks who have been really steered into this hardcore gender identity, this rigidity, this set of rules that have been imposed generationally and societally through the media everywhere.
6: I know we're getting close to our time here, about 3:55, and I think you're hitting on a point that Dr. Goldberg himself emphasized in the foreword to this book, which is that, you know, the males paid a heavy price for his masculine privilege, and as we're speaking about, we've all in society paid a heavy price for these sort of dynamics. And what he calls for is a new way of perceiving oneself that can unlock man or woman or genderqueer or whoever from old and destructive patterns and enrich their lives. And he speaks to the need for us to embrace a humanistic growth movement that creates a climate that is conducive to altering rigid and harmful patterns of behavior. And so it is on us as adults to create that sort of environment in which, recognizing these are deeply embedded patterns, that we still can create a culture where we don't reinforce them, whether that's subconscious or otherwise. I want to thank you very much, Stephanie and Zelda, for so boldly stepping onto our program today and getting into a very complex topic, and for bringing such thoughtful insight to our listeners here today.

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1: to 90.7 FM WGXC Catskill Acre Hudson. This is a live performance of Defiant Masculinity. We will continue Act 2, Intermodulation. Buck has made his way home from work.

Okay, okay, okay. What am I gonna wear? This is not my typical scene. Oh, this is still. Okay. Which of the five vests you have hanging?

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Good spot. Outdoor club.

0: is good. Sub will be proud of you. Break from your radio. I know that you're hot. Not on the clues right now. But maybe it's a good idea to actually talk to a human being who's not coming through your radio. Good idea, Buck? Physical contact. A little scary these times, but worth a shot.
1: Playing the greatest dance Dennis lover boy and working for the weekend. Scott and for Sarah, when do you start your weekend? I start mine about 7:00 evening at 6:00. I'm already looking forward to the following weekend at that point.

0: trying to find something. Have you ever used it before?
1: I did like 4 years ago.
2: I've never used the app ever in my whole life, not once. I haven't even thought about it.
3: I started using 3 years ago when I came out as a trans man.
0: Do you want to give it a try again now?
2: Sure.
1: Yeah, I am definitely willing to try it again.
0: Oh, sure, sure. Which pics do you want to use for your profile?
2: Wow, who's that guy?
1: Wow.
2: That's a good one. I like that one.
3: Humble and handsome.
2: Thank you.
0: Wow.
1: Look at that man mane.
2: Just want him to build me a house.
1: Giving some good love.
3: More like a hippie daddy.
2: I'd share a joint with you for sure.
0: Wow.
3: Damn.
1: Stop it.
3: It's very sexy and gets their attention.
0: Tell us about you.
4: I haven't been in the city that long, a couple years, I guess. I'm mostly a homebody. I like to play my keyboard.

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I've been thinking about road trips a lot lately. I'll be right back. Let me go grab a drink.

0: Oh, I'm so ready to be done getting ID'd everywhere I go. Go back. You need to actually talk to people. You cannot just hide in the corner book. You're on a date.
1: Ask me anything, but understand that my deafness won't hurt your sex life. It won't make you deaf.

0: Hey, you want to dance?
1: Do you have any tags?
0: A what? I don't know. I'm not that hip to the lingo, I guess. I don't know. I'm just kind of a nerdy guy.
1: I don't know how to respond to that.
0: You know. Just me.

0: Call Me?
1: Yeah. Yeah, it's nice to meet you. I'm sorry I'm leaving a little early. I just, I'm kind of tired. It was nice to meet you.
0: Call me. Call me. Call me. Call me. Call me. Call me. Call me. Call me. Call me. Call me.
1: Why did I do this?
0: Call me. Call me. Call me. Call me.
1: Please get home.
0: Call me. Call me.
1: There's got to be a cab out here somewhere.
0: Call me.
1: There we go. Yeah. Hey.
0: Call me. Call me.
1: Yeah, I got to go uptown.
0: Call me. Call me. Call me.
1: Think you could turn the radio on?
2: Yeah, shit, give me a second, eh? Yeah, shit, give me a second, eh? You listen to any station in particular?
1: I don't know, I'm not that picky.
3: How do I breathe without you? Feeling so cold.

0: if I tune out, you did the thing, but
1: Fuck's not listening.
0: I got questions.
1: Someone else.
0: I don't know something incomplete about it. I want something deeper. Somebody who appreciates my nerdy electronic music.

0: Yeah, how much is the total? Okay. Yep. Have a good night. Appreciate it.
1: Taxi!
0: Oh, that sound's coming in fast. You better get up to the roof quickly.
1: Take me to Finland Street, please.
0: Right away, sir.

0: someone else out here? I thought this was my spot.
1: Yes, there is someone else out.
0: Oh. Hey. Haven't seen you in a while. How's it going, man?
1: I'm alright.

0: place.
1: Huh. It's okay. You again. Maybe this night's gonna turn into something. I've done more socializing in the last 12 hours than I think I've done in the last 12 months. Oof. Where do I belong in this world? Decors don't work. Gay bars don't work. Hobbyists? What's that said? Hobbyists? I feel amateur at everything. Queer people.
2: Hi! Talented. This is Sharon Jones of Sharon Jones and Adapting.
1: Awkward about my and you're skills,
2: tuned to
1: hey.
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3: Were you talking to yourself?
1: No, maybe. I don't know. I just came off kind of a weird scene. It was fine or whatever, but my mind is racing.
3: What, you were out?
1: Yeah, believe it or not. I mean, you know, outdoor events, vaccines, masks, trying, but it doesn't feel that safe, so.
3: Go with somebody?
1: I met somebody there, but we didn't meet together.
3: Lucky me.
1: What you reading?
3: Voyeurism?
1: Voyeurism.
3: Yeah.
1: Not gonna lie, it's a little creepy, but... give me your angle. You studying because you want to be adept at it, or because you're curious about it?
3: I like to have a lot of things in my wheelhouse. I also did a thesis on the subject in college, so kind of within my passion.
1: Alright, well, anything interesting?
3: Yeah, actually. You know, they keep talking about, what it means to actually understand voyeurism, right? And, you're at a club. Great to know, Smith. You are. Are you gay?
1: Yeah. Yes. All right. Yes. All right. One of many of the letters in the alphabet you can attach to me.
3: Well, the reason that I find it interesting is because the criminalization of queers often happens. And, like, they compare, like, they put voyeurs in the same category as, like, a sexual pervert, an inquisitive person. But also includes a sodomist, a sodomite, a transvestite, or a crossdresser. Yikes. Any sort of watcher, gossip, or busybody.
1: I mean, just to see that list of words on the page together is really upsetting. I mean, nymphomaniac, fetishist, sex fiend... Transvestite, there it is. You're reading this, why? I guess you know your enemies.
3: Well, that, and also understand, like, that, like, pretty much all of those things are in categories of things that make people uncomfortable.
1: That I don't mind so much.
3: I like making people uncomfortable. Well, I was thinking that, if you don't want to go out again, there's a pretty nice spot upstate.
1: Huh. I have some limitations on where and when I want to be upstate, but it's a pretty big area, so I'm guessing you can probably find a spot that would feel good.
3: Going with a couple of guys, we're gonna camp in the woods, be a bunch of us, maybe we're gonna hang out. Different scene than, you know, just twiddling your thumbs at the bar. Such vapid conversation half the time.
1: I don't have a car right now. Just got a new job trying to save up some cash.
3: Well, I've actually got the luck of being able to borrow one of my friend's trucks. I have to do some stuff for, like,

0: equipment and concert. He's down to let me borrow it if you're interested.
1: You often give me a ride, then.
0: Look, I figure if you want to get out of the house and you don't want to be around terrible people and have your select people and then be out in the way, I mean, it might not be a bad scene.
1: All right. I mean,
0: Think about it.
1: I don't know. Maybe you'd want to just take a walk in the park sometime.
0: Start there.
1: You know, I really thought this night was going to be another flop, but I'm glad I ran into you.
0: Same here. Can I give you my number?
1: Yeah, sure. Also, what are you, one floor above me?
0: I am. I'll take your number.
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At the final turn, it will be 13 hours 15, Greenwich Mean Time.

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0: Dr. Bender, what is the purpose of your visit?
1: Well, I've been asked by the Secretary of State to come in.
0: Have you come here to ask the Secretary of State a firm date for the Yasmin's independence?
1: I won't tell you that.
0: When do you hope to get independence?
1: I won't tell you that.
0: Dr. Bender, when you get independence, are you as determined as ever to break away from the Central African Federation?
1: Need you ask me that question at this stage?
0: Well, this stage is as good as any other stage. Why do you ask me why I shouldn't ask you this question at this stage?
1: Haven't I said that enough for any effort? I mean just that.
2: Some of my friends have been calling me, inquiring about reports they have heard, concerning me that are not
3: I'm going to go to the hospital.

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Thank you.

Pode, pode.

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I need it again, drivers, over. Crew to 655,

distance around 10 miles an hour. On tonight.

cloudy. Highs around 70. Northwest winds around 10 miles an hour. Monday night, partly cloudy. Highs around 70. Northwest winds around 10 miles an hour. Monday night.

0: partly cloudy. High.
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0: throughout the evening.
1: Before walking Brian Roberts was a serious mistake, but we can pick that up at the bottom of the eighth inning. The Yankees, down 3-1, started to climb back in the game in the third. Damon walked, was forced. Jeter singled, and Cabrera went to second. The Yankees, down 3-1, started to climb back in the game in the third. Damon walked, was forced. Jeter singled, and Cabrera went to second. Posada hit by a pitch, and the batter was Bernie Williams.
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